0: Cheese, and I just love Donegal Town. Such a lovely atmosphere there. It was lovely to meet all the other girls, and everyone was just so kind and welcoming.
1: You're originally from, you're a regular visitor to Gortlehawk. How does it feel differently to be back and to be so involved in something so sort of culturally recognisable in this area?
0: Yeah, it's just lovely. It's lovely. Obviously, the festival's been going for 59 years now. It was something my granny always talked about, something my mum always talked about, and something I'm experiencing now, and I'm just loving every minute of it.
1: Oh, lovely stuff. Listen and continue your enjoyment of it. That's the London Mary, Eva O'Sullivan. Thank you very much. And also the New York Mary, Nellie Fitzpatrick. Nellie, it's a lovely name, Nellie Fitzpatrick. It feels really traditional.
2: It's borrowed.
1: Is it?
2: From my grandmother.
1: Well, shared.
2: Yes.
1: Okay, thanks so much, ladies. I really do appreciate it. Right, now we're going to be joined very shortly by our next guest. We'll start with the Glasgow Mary, Maria Neely, sponsored by McSorley's. Good morning to you.
3: Hi, Greg. How are you?
1: I'm doing fantastic. What about you?
3: I'm good, thank you.
1: Are you enjoying yourself?
3: Absolutely loving it. We are all having an absolute ball. I'm very proud to be sponsored by McSorley's, which is a family-run venue in Glasgow. So they host gigs. They have been absolutely amazing at backing me and giving me all the support I've needed.
1: Brilliant plugging as well. So yours is a very personal story as to why you might be involved in this competition.
3: Yes. So my cousin Eva was a Gaeltacht Mary 10 years ago this summer, funnily enough. And she went on to be crowned the 2016 Mary from Dunloe. So I grew up with the festival, no stranger to Dunloe. And we've always had our hearts in Dunloe. So I felt that it was time this summer to bring all my family back together after the loss of my grandmother, to bring us all back so that we could have a nice summer and on a more positive note.
1: Lovely, indeed. And remember people in a positive way. Maggie Tim is your grandmother, right? And she was a big fan of the festival.
3: She was an absolute.
1: So it all ties in lovely for you as a family, right?
3: Yes, absolutely. She was the biggest Daniel O'Donnell fan. Anywhere Daniel O'Donnell was, Maggie Tim was there and was rooting for him. So I know she'd be absolutely delighted.
1: Brilliant stuff. Oh, it's fantastic. That's a lovely story. And it's one of those ones, and that's the way life is that it's bittersweet, isn't it? It's emotional, but it's also wonderful to be able to honour your granny like you're doing so. The Midlands Mary, sponsored by Cavan Crystal Hotel, is Clodagh Doherty.
4: Good morning, Greg.
1: Hey, how are you getting on?
4: Good.
1: You're originally from Meath, right?
4: Yeah, coming from Athboy.
1: Athboy, right, get everywhere. And you are in logistics.
4: Yeah.
1: What is that?
4: It is transport management and the supply chain and the logistics that goes on. You'd have lorries and all that. So I'm working in Smith Vehicle Solutions as a logistics apprenticeship.
1: And there's a lot in that because we kind of operate in a next day situation. So if every lorry stopped today, stuff stops being in shops tomorrow effectively or the day after. So we shouldn't underestimate the power of the logistics keeping the wheels moving.
4: Yeah, exactly. You're always planning one step ahead.
1: Now, you're one ahead of me. I want to do this. You've got your rigid licence.
4: Yeah, I got my rigid licence 2 weeks before I turned 19 back in April.
1: What's the story with the Arctic? It's the obvious next step.
4: It will be next, yeah.
1: All right, okay.
4: Cannot wait.
1: What's the biggest fear there? Reversing is my issue.
4: I don't think there's any fear, really. Used to the steering wheel. I drive tractors for my father for his contracting company, so.
1: Yeah, but you're also active on his farm as well.
4: Yeah.
1: Okay, so what do you do when you finish work? Can you just go in and put the feet up and watch Love Island? Or
4: no, definitely not. I head out and I do a bit of relief milking for local farmers, so definitely kept busy the whole time.
1: And I'm not sure if your family are from Donegal, but certainly visited here. The Donegal International Rally, of course, very popular on the calendar.
4: Yeah, definitely. And regular visits with my granny each summer. She'd bring us down, so she would, to Ballybuffet to meet her friends. And we'd be brought along, so we would, whether we liked it or not.
1: Just bapping away?
4: Yeah, right. And we've created great memories.
1: Maria, what's your highlight been so far?
3: I think the highlight for me is definitely the little kids. And still, when they come up and ask for your picture, you're starstruck that they want a picture with you. You feel like saying, I'll take one of you, no bother at all. So it's definitely being one of the Marys.
1: And they see you as celebs, like you.
3: Absolutely.
1: Might as well be Kate Middleton walking around the place.
3: And the fact that that used to be me, I used to be chasing the Marys, so I can completely understand. It's just a full circle moment.
1: Yeah, okay.
3: Absolutely.
1: All right, lovely stuff. Listen, continuing to enjoy. That's the Glasgow Mary, Maria Neely, and also the Midlands Mary, Clodagh Doughty. Now, the Mary from Dunloe International Arts Festival is currently ongoing, and there's a whole host of events, big sort of family focus every year, but this year in particular. Go on to their website, their social media, and you will find something to do. Maybe it's that time of the year where the children are bored now and you've run out of things to do. Well, you've got this amazing event on your doorstep, or indeed, maybe if you can get a babysitter, there's a great night out any night this week for you. And there's always a fantastic buzz around the place. And we are speaking to the participants, contestants, I suppose, one of which will be crowned on Sunday night by the one and only Mr. Daniel O'Donnell. The Edinburgh Mary is Cara Malloy. Good morning to you.
0: Good morning. How are you?
1: Good. Yours is an interesting sponsorship because it's the Edinburgh Emerald Irish Social Group. So they see the benefit then, presumably, with a tie-in with such a phenomenal cultural festival and the work that they do.
0: Yes, indeed. They're a lovely bunch of people. Definitely. They're mostly all from Donegal. And they kind of, they're mostly around Gilmerton, but it goes to show you that they're so active, and we take a lot to do with them as the university's Irish society as well. So we've got such close links, and it's a home away from home whenever you're with them.
1: Yeah. Now, you're currently living in Scotland.
0: I am indeed.
1: Originally from Belfast, but fluent in Irish.
0: Yeah.
1: And that was a first for you. You're sitting beside the Gaeltacht Mary, so you could yap away if you so wish. But how proud were you to become fluent in the language and to set a first within your own sort of family group?
0: Well, Fianna and Rodel. So I started whenever I was in first year. I went to school in on the Falls Road in St Dominic's, and they had the most amazing Irish department. And it was so good for all the Fola Mori. It was so accessible to learn, because sometimes it felt a wee bit daunting, you know, as people who weren't fluent, and you were speaking with people who were, and you felt nervous about, you know, things that you were getting wrong. But as far Gaelic Briston and Bardaclish, as everybody says, but to be the first in my family to be able to speak fluently I'm so proud, and I teach little couple of fuckle to my sisters and things at home. So it's just about speaking whenever you can.
1: You're no stranger to the stage. How does the stage that you're normally accustomed to, Evita Sweeney Todd versus Daniel O'Donnell and, you know, hundreds of people watching on?
0: Honestly, it's worlds apart, but the same, you know, the stage fright and things, you know, it's being used to the cameras being on you and used to speaking to people and, you know, having that sort of stage presence. It's kind of transferable skills. But yeah, I'm used to doing the musical theatre singing, but not so much singing for Mary from Dunloe. But I think I'm adapting all right.
1: I think you're going to be okay, as will the girl talk to Mary, Jamie May. Beautiful name, Jamie May. It's lovely. Jamie May, Nigella Asberg, sponsored by BSG and Plan Alchanga. Why did you want to sort of get involved in this? What might you wish to come from it?
2: Well, since I was young, the Marys were kind of on my radar. Now, when I got older, I was kind of like a bit shy. This year then, I just said, I'm going to go ahead for it. And I was so, so proud then to be, you know, asked to be the Gaeltacht Mary. If I was going to represent anywhere, I'm from Donegal, I'm from Ulster, it could have been any of them, or Wild Atlantique Way, but no, Gaeltacht felt right, and my Timochrees is Gaelic.
1: And the language, incredibly important to you, and you know, not just notionally, you do whatever you can to increase its usage, particularly amongst young people.
2: Yeah, massively. So I'm in the middle of my master's. I'm going on to be a teacher, but I'm actually doing my master's through the Irish language. So I'm doing the MGO in Galway University. And yeah, so I'm going to do my be an Irish teacher, and I love, you know, spreading the Irish language and do it as much as I can to get it out there, you know, to spread it to people like Cara, who was a Fulhamore and now she's a Leaf now, so it's nice to see that.
1: Yeah, but what's almost unique in what you're doing is that you're not just promoting it, but you're also trying to influence or fashion the environment to help promote it. So it's at least dual-pronged.
2: Yeah, definitely. And it's cool to speak Irish. I'm always telling the kids that at school, like, it's cool. Like, it's a cool thing, especially then when I started working in television. That's kind of a niche job, and it's a cool job. And because everything I've done so far has been in the Irish language, it is cool to put it out there, yeah.
1: So theoretically, we could have Cara getting ready on stage for a televised performance, and you'd be in the background just making sure everything
2: went great. Corlord Chang,
1: and we'd both be speaking to each other in Irish at the same time.
2: We sure would.
1: Match made in heaven. Okay, listen, thank you both so much for calling in. That's the Edinburgh Mary, Cara Molloy, and also the Gaeltacht Mary, Jamie May, Nicola Asberg. Right, okay, let us see. We've going to talk also to the reigning Mary and the young Mary too. The reigning Mary's is got a sweaty

0: years. So yeah, I love Convoy. It's a small village, but the people, the community out there, it's amazing. Yeah.
1: Hypothetically, if you overdid it on Saturday and you said, I can't do this, could you put your sister up? Would we know the difference?
0: I've been feeling a bit tired. I might ask her to step in. Do you know what? They wouldn't notice the difference because she was in the crowd there on the opening and people were just like, that's definitely your sister up there. We're very, very alike now.
1: you are studying. Are you currently studying?
0: So I did the past year. I've been doing a health service skills course in the ETB and I've now got accepted into Ulster University for my nursing in Derry.
1: Fantastic.
0: So I'm very looking forward to that.
1: But you did live in Perth, right?
0: Yeah, I was in Australia for a year and a half.
1: Are you a home bird?
0: Do you know what? I couldn't wait to get to Australia, but now that I'm back, I always said, oh, I want to go back, but I just, there's no place like home. There honestly is not.
1: Hi, Rox, it makes me tired even just reading the word. Explain to the listeners what it is.
0: Oh, it's basically a series of you're running a kilometre and then you're doing eight strength training, but I love it. It's amazing. The adrenaline rush you get from it.
1: Sorry, you haven't convinced me. I wouldn't be a spokesperson for it. I'm exhausted listening to it. As a local, have you felt a responsibility to sort of be a host as well?
0: Yes, definitely. Last year's Donegal Mary, Alana O'Leary, she was the one who, told me about it. And you know what? The things that she said about the festival, she said it was the best experience she's ever. So she was the one that actually inspired me to go for it, because I'd be quite a shy person and this is very out of my comfort zone. But
1: do you feel already that you may be finding your comfort zone?
0: Oh, definitely. Yeah. The girls are just amazing. We all just click. Everybody gets on. So it's very, very good. And my sponsors, Ergal Training Centre, they have been amazing. They're in Volcara and they're a big training centre. They train. They have loads of courses to do with the wind farm, and they gave us a tour, and Noreen and Frankie, they're the owners, they're just amazing. They've been so, so good to me.
1: The Ergal Training Centre Volcara is sponsoring you, by the way. I think I've mentioned everyone else. Ziba Hairdressing, is that right, Kiva? Kiva Birmingham.
2: Yes, that is me.
1: Dublin Mary, good morning to you. How are you getting on?
2: Thank you, good. Great to be here. It's lovely good to stuff. Be in the studio here today.
1: Yeah, fantastic stuff. And you already have a platform, you use a platform, you're passionate about societal issues, global issues. You've raised a ton of money for Palestine.
2: Yeah, I've been very lucky that I've had so much support around me. I had two concerts in my house called Gaffer Gaza, and we had six bands playing at them, and we raised over €10,000 for Palestine. And then I also have an events platform that I run called She Bean that hosts queer Kayleys, trad sessions, art workshops through Gaelge in English. And we held a big fundraiser in the Grand Social in town in Dublin and raised money for Palestine on that occasion.
1: Done to you. You're a radio host.
2: Yeah, where? I am. In Dublin City FM. So it's very nice to be in a different studio here now today. Yeah.
1: And what do you do? Is it like a music show?
2: Yes, I have my own music show called Pop Replay. So it's kind of like looking back at all the nostalgia of the early noughties and celebrating all that music. But then also I work on a show called Tilt, which I adore, and it's all about showcasing Irish music. So I do a weekly gig guide, look through the best Irish acts that are playing in Dublin that week and celebrate and showcase them. We've had Madra Salik in, who are fabulous, Loran, so many incredible artists that are happening and bubbling up in Dublin and across the country.
1: And you love Donegal as well too, so this was a match made in heaven, right?
2: I do, and I'm probably a little bit different to the girls as well, because I'm not from Donegal. I don't have any family from here, but I came to the Mary from Dunlow a few years ago with my friends, and we have a housemate from Ranafast, and I absolutely fell in love with the festival.
1: So that you were in the car and someone said, should we go to Electric Picnic and something? Now we'll go to the Mary from Dunlow
2: festival.
1: No, we'll
2: go to the Mary from Dunlow. And we went up and I was just blown away. As soon as we went to Glenveagh Castle, I bought my first tin whistle there, and we actually went there yesterday. It was a big full circle moment. And as soon as I came back from the Mary from Dunlow after that trip, I came back a week later. I went to Idris Gael in Glencolumbkill to practice my Gaeilge.
1: Well done.
2: And then I joined Ceoltis in Monkstown in Dublin to learn the tin whistle. So that's kind of the impact the festival has had on me. That's kind of awoken so much of my Irish culture and heritage within me. So, you know, the Mary Dunlow is pretty fantastic.
1: Yeah, indeed. Rihanna, and you're loving it so far.
0: Yeah, I'm loving
1: it. What's the highlight so far? Obvious question, but I've only asked it twice.
0: I think my highlight would be Country Sunday, because I'm a big country music girl. I love my jiving. So Country Sunday, and also yesterday we went to Ergal Petting Zoo. And I've always wanted to go there. You know, I'm from Donegal. I've lived in Donegal all my life.
1: But by the sounds of things, other than going to Perth, you haven't left the house.
2: Fabulous driving. Seriously.

0: She's always on the dance floor.
1: She's probably at home practicing. She's up in the pet seat. All right, listen. Brilliant stuff. Are you going to drive on Sunday?
2: Yeah, I am.
0: I'm. I have done it now. I will drive as well.
2: We've done the lessons in Orleans Bar.
0: Brilliant.
1: Well done. Listen, enjoy. There's so much coming up. Obviously, there's Friday night. It's a lovely night as well, and Sunday night. The Donegal Mary, Rhianna Wasson, is she going to be crowned on Sunday? Or maybe it's going to be the Dublin Mary, Kiva Birmingham. We don't know. It could be any of them. It's all very exciting. We're speaking to the Marys, taking part in the Mary from Dunloe International Arts Festival, which is ongoing. It continues until Monday, August the 3rd. If you're looking for a day out or a night out, I strongly suggest you check out the website maryfromdunloe.ie and be a part of something very special. The Dunloe Mary, last but not least, is Shauna McDonough. Good morning to you.
3: Hello, how are we?
1: I'm good, how are you?
3: Good.
1: I was thinking there's a bit, I don't know if it's pressure or less pressure being the sort of host mayor. I know you're not the host mayor, but it kind of feels like that, right?
3: I think it's just an honour to be able to show all these women around Dunloe, our heritage, the culture around, and how good the people are around our town.
1: You follow in the footsteps of your mum, Carol.
3: My mum, yes. She was the Dublin Mary in 1989, and she came up and she met my father here as an escort. So it's just an honour.
1: That happens quite a lot, because he was actually your mum's escort. They got together, and yet here we are. It's brilliant.
3: Here we are.
1: And you've lived in Dunloe your entire life. You are currently completing a course, or have completed a course, in agricultural science. So is that with a view to going into farming, or working with farmers, or what?
3: I'm actually hoping to head on now and do another 5 years in ATU, studying veterinary medicine.
1: Okay, brilliant. That course has just really been launched recently,
3: just
1: right?
3: Just the first year going into it now, so hopefully all goes well. But I completed 4 years in UCD studying ag, and it's really boosted me into wanting to get into the industry of animals.
1: Right, okay. And big animals or little animals, if you qualify as a vet?
3: I did placement, and I got to see the both sides, and I think a wee bit of both will.
1: We need you on the farm.
3: Yeah.
1: We need you on the farm.
3: Yeah, exactly.
1: Okay,
3: especially in Dunloe.
1: And you love your community, you love your family, so it's. Yeah. And you're going to be able to study locally as well, right? Yeah.
3: So I'll be staying at home for the 5 years, still get to work in the Bridge and Bar Dunloe, travel in and out, and still get to have the crack.
1: Of course, all right. Yeah. And as sort of the local Mary, what have you been most proud of the girls seeing, if that makes sense?
3: So really, it's
1: if you say petting zoo, we're falling out, but go on.
3: They're getting to know the locals around Dunloe.
1: The people.
3: Yeah. They've really embraced them. They've been all talking about how lovely the Marys are this year, how kind they are, and just getting to go around chatting to everyone. You're walking up and down the street, meeting people, stopping constantly, and you could be there for ages chatting.
1: Lovely stuff. Now, Cora McHugh is the Little Miss Mary 2025. Cora, hello.
4: Hi.
1: How's your year been?
4: It was really good.
1: Okay.
4: I went to New York for this.
1: No, you did not. Wow. So you got to do the parade and all?
4: Yep.
1: Fantastic. Who was lucky enough to get that trip with you?
4: Ellie and...
1: I have three boys. I don't have a girl. I couldn't get a trip to New York out of either of the three of those. What was it like the night that you were crowned?
4: It didn't feel real.
1: Mm. Like, how do you go back into school in September or late August to go, oh, hello, I'm now the Little Miss Mary?
4: All my friends were talking to me about it.
1: Brilliant. Exciting. So is the highlight so far been the trip to New York? Because that's a once in a lifetime for a lot of people.
4: Yep.
1: But also you have accompanied the current Mary as well at a few events as well, so you've enjoyed that too?
4: Yeah.
1: And what about getting rid of this, you having to hand over this crown, how does that make you feel in the sash?
4: Really sad.
1: Yeah?
4: Yeah.
1: But look at the memories, you have a full year of memories. And do you think, and it's happened in the past, where Little Miss Marys have gone on to compete and win the Mary from Dunloe, can you imagine yourself in 10 years' time going for the big one?
4: Yeah.
1: Very exciting. And Shauna, we talked to, and a lot of the other Marys, when they come here for the first time, they love the fact that young people come up to them and they're like slabs and they want the pictures. Were you that young person once? Were you the one pulling at the dress saying?
3: Big time. From a young age, I was going, the Super Value Fun Days was the highlight always. Getting going to bouncy castles, meet all the Marys, and then, of course, McGurk's Fun Fair as well. every day you were going down begging mum, can I go on more? And then to be working in the bar and see that end of it as well, it was great. Yeah. And now to be going to the events, everything, I've got to see every side of it now. Yeah.
1: Well done. That's fantastic. Thanks so much, Shauna. Good luck with everything. And Cora, what are you looking forward to most now for this week? Is it Sunday or Friday or what? What is there something this week that you're really looking forward to above other things?
4: Yeah, just with all the Marys and stuff.
1: You're just loving the crack, aren't you? Hanging out with the girls.
4: Yep.
1: All right, brilliant. Making friends for life, no doubt. And you've been well looked after, I'm sure. That's Little Miss Mary 2025, Cora McHugh, and also the Dunloe Mary, Shauna McDonough, sponsored by The Cope in Dunloe, who are always good for that type of stuff, supporting local events, etc. Right, okay. We are joined now by the Mary from Dunloe 2025 winner, Ellie Ward. Over here, Ellie, you've been sitting, you've been in here so often, you should know at this stage. I don't want to sound patronising or whatever, because you were, you know, an amazing, confident young woman at the start of this whole process, okay? But I think anyone that knows you, you know, maybe your family know you better than anyone, but there's certainly, it's been a real year of growth for you.
5: Definitely, yeah. I can see a complete difference in myself from this year to last year.
1: Music and all the interviews and advocacy.
5: Exactly. Like last year, if Daniel had asked me on Country Sunday to stand up and sing Travelling Soldier, I would have gone so into myself.
1: Yeah.
5: But I took it in my stride on Sunday, and I'm very proud of myself for doing it and coming out as much as I have.
1: And has that been the highlight for you of this whole experience, maybe your personal growth? And it's not, you know, maybe if you said yes, it might sound selfish to say that, but I don't think it would be, you know. So has that been a big part of it? And outside of that too, what has been the highlight for you from the year?
5: Yeah, definitely. I think how much I've grown in confidence and how much, like, I've come out of myself has been a big plus of this year. But I think even if I didn't win it, that I would have gained so much confidence and so much pride in what I've done. But yeah, I think my highlight of the year has definitely been getting to know all the 15 girls, and one of them fabulous girls is going to take over my spot and do just as well as I have. So yeah.
1: And I'm sure there's lots of questions about what's this and what's that and what do you know what I mean?
5: Exactly, yeah. And like, I'm more than happy to answer anything that they have to ask me, because I was in that position once.
1: Yeah.
5: And I know how daunting it is, and it's an amazing experience, but it is the most pressure you'll ever be under.
1: Bridgine Boner is the Festival Mary Godmother for the Mary from Dunloe International Arts Festival. And Ellie, excellent in speaking about her own personal growth, but it can be difficult sometimes to speak about yourself. But I think Ellie really has made the role her own and has been a fantastic advocate for the festival.
6: Oh, she's been an amazing ambassador. I mean, she's travelled everywhere, New York and Philadelphia, which was great because she got to meet the Marys as well over there. And so she made friends before they even arrived over here. So they were familiar, so it helped them relax. But it's not even that, it was what her beliefs were like. You know, she highlighted Deborah Ireland and the mental health awareness. And, you know, it's great for the youth of today that, you know, here's a young lady, you know, advocating for it. And it is okay to have a bad hour,
1: but
6: a bad day,
1: a bad week. But I like to hear young people speaking because other young people hear them. There's
6: exactly.
1: No point in me saying it because they go, oh yeah, you say that. But yeah. Ellie can speak from the heart, and that lands. And it's not just this week. There's been so much happening, Bridgine, over the last, you know, number of weeks with the girls that were available travelling all over the place. What's the significance of that, sort of beyond the experience for the women themselves?
6: Well, I think what we wanted as Mary coordinators, so there's myself, and then there's Angie from all the way from Glasgow, past Mary. You've got Alana, past winning Mary. And then we've got Deirdre Wilson. So Deirdre looks after the financial aspect of it. And then we've got Kira Gallagher Murphy, who loves all the music and the crack, and she's up for everything.
5: Another past Mary.
6: Yeah, another past Mary. But when the whole lot of us got together last October, we thought, right, what do we want the Marys to gain? Mm. What can the festival gain from this? And let it be a fantastic time. So we did Falsha Ireland tours, pre-tours, so that if they were coming to Ireland prior to the festival or afterwards, let's showcase not just Dunloe,
1: yeah,
6: but let's showcase Donegal and a whole. We did 8 tours all around Donegal, and it was amazingly received. Mm. And the girls made memories. Mm. I mean, there was areas like Ardmore Island and Glen Columkill, you know, and they're 59 years too. They're celebrating the big 60th, so we'll be looking forward to celebrating them
1: and
6: with them next year.
1: Soft marketing too. It's really very effective and a great way of doing it. And
6: yes.
1: Ellie, obviously there's the big night Friday night. Everyone's going to be dressed up to the nines. Yeah. And then Sunday. Will it be an emotional poll handing over, or is the time right now for the sash and the crown to go to the next Mary?
5: Well, I have had the best year of my life, but being in the Lochmina Lodge and Claire and Richie, the people who own it, and Kevin as well, Claire's brother, having the place to get to know them girls and like just sit up at night or get ready with them in the morning and just have that time to get to know them and know that every single one of them deserves this. I will have no problem giving it to
1: Brilliant.
5: Any one of them.
1: Well, listen, you've done yourself, your family and the festival and the county proud in representing all of that across the globe. Ellie Ward, for a while anyway, the Mary from Dunlotel Sunday, anyway, Bridgine Boner, Festival Mary Godmother Coordinator from the Mary from Dunlow International Arts Festival. 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We're broadcasting live from Sweeney's Hotel on Friday morning. Mm-hmm. And we're going to be back in studio with you here tomorrow morning at 9. Have a great day, everyone.
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So next time you're in a jungle fight and you feel a presence near, or hear a voice that in your mind will lie, just be thankful that you're not alone and you've got some company from a big marine, boys call.

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Broken femur and tibia, right leg. 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
1: It's 6 o'clock. Good morning. I'm Tara Duggan. The American military has completed a wave of what it described as heavy strikes on Iranian targets overnight. It says it struck command center, missile and drone facilities, as well as coastal surveillance and defense sites. It follows attempted Iranian attacks on U.S. forces in the Middle East earlier in the week. The President, Donald Trump, is warning that this will just be the beginning.
2: We're going to be hitting them very hard because it's our turn to hit them. They know it's coming. They're asking us not to do it. But, you know, they tried shooting it last night. So we had five rockets shot going 8,500 miles an hour. And all five rockets were knocked down to the ground.
1: The Garda August bank holiday roads policing operation begins this morning. Motorists are being urged to slow down and never take risks on the road. During the first half of the year, an average of one driver was arrested for drink or drug driving every single hour. Assistant Commissioner for Roads Policing, Dennis Ferry, says the message is clear.
3: Make responsible choices. Reduce your speed. Ensure that you and all of your passengers are wearing seatbelts. Avoid using your mobile phone while driving. And try and reduce other distractions from electronic devices in the car.
1: The quality of drinking water from private supplies continues to fall below standard. The EPA's published its 2025 report into community schemes, from which around 200,000 people get their water, along with 1,600 small private supplies for public and commercial use. EPA programme manager Noel Byrne says they're concerned that the registration of private supplies for the likes of schools, hotels and nursing homes is still not mandatory.
4: Many small private supplies are not registered with the local authority. If they're not registered, they're not being monitored, and that is a real concern. So what the EPA are calling on today really is we're looking for the urgent need for mandatory registration of businesses that supply water to consumers from a well, so that then if they are registered, they will be monitored, and then consumers can have that level of assurance that the water is safe to consume.
1: There's been a significant fish kill in County Cavan. More than 4,500 fish have been found dead in the Cavan Town River. Ellen Butler reports.
5: Inland Fisheries Ireland says its officers received a hotline report on Tuesday night. Upon arrival yesterday morning, they found thousands of dead fish over a 2 kilometre stretch of the Cavan Town River. Early indications suggest more than 4,500 trout, coarse fish and eels have died. IFI says it's too early to definitively establish the cause, but a multi-agency investigation is underway.
1: A man in his 20s arrested in connection with the disappearance of a man in his 60s has been released without charge. He was taken into custody in Dublin City on Tuesday. It's believed the older man, who's been missing from his home in Dublin 8 for a number of weeks, may have been subjected to a violent assault. Gardaí say a file will now be prepared for the DPP and their investigations are ongoing. Wildfires across tourist areas of Spain and France are continuing to disrupt holidaymakers. Firefighters southwest of Bordeaux are tackling a number of blazes while there are ongoing efforts to bring fires close to the Spanish capital Madrid under control. Temperatures in Bordeaux hit 40 degrees yesterday, while Madrid saw highs of 37. Editor of Travel Extra Owen Curry has this advice for tourists.
6: Continue on as normal. You're in safe hands. The local authorities will take charge of it. The access to facilities, even campsites that are quite close to the ones that have been evacuated. Life is continuing as normal. The flights to Bordeaux are full. We haven't seen a raft of cancellations. All of that may change in the coming days, but at the moment, it isn't impacting on the flow of holidaymakers to and from the regions.
1: A book of condolence for Glenn Hansard will open at the Mansion House in Dublin today. People can turn up and express their sadness between 10 a.m. and 4 p.m. today and again tomorrow. The 56-year-old died in a motorbike crash in Dublin yesterday morning. Huge international music stars are among those paying tribute to the Frames frontman, with Bruce Springsteen describing him as a generous and gracious man, while Ed Sheeran called him an incredible force. That's your news update. It's 4 minutes past 6.

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Good morning and welcome along to Thursday, 30th of July. Lovely morning, bit of sunshine this morning. Ooh, bit of a change coming our way then, that's nice. Another bright day today with some scattered showers. The odd sharp one possible, this is what they say in the sharp shower, there you go. Maybe short and sweet, possibly. The showers will ease in the evening. Highest temperatures, well, it's a little bit cooler than other days. We're looking at 15 to 18 degrees with a light southwesterly wind. Increasing moderately westerly through the day. Overall, not bad. Good morning.

brand new heavies, and you got a friend. It's 23 minutes away from 7. Lovely morning this morning. Nice to see a bit of sunshine, a bit of blue. What is it, blue skies out there? Lovely. How are you this morning? Hope you're keeping well. Today is International Day of Friendship. So good morning to my friend. Good morning, friend. We're friends. We're friends, aren't we? Well, most of the time we kind of fall out from time to time, but I'm sure we're best of buddies then, aren't we? Yeah, you're nodding the head. Thinking about it. Cheesecake Day as well. If I bring around some cheesecake, all best friends forever. Friends for life. Let's see who's up and about this morning. Teresa Harkin, good morning. Thanks for checking in. Highland Radio Socials. If you're scrolling there, why don't you pop over and say hi to the crew? Because you're all very good at checking in the morning. Joe Kelly, Uncle Joe, good morning to you. Kevin Bradley, Maggie McDade Piper. Happy Thursday to you all, she says. Glennis McGlinchey, Suti Anne-Marie, Caroline, Bogle, good morning to you. Martin Rush, Danny McLaughlin, Glenda Rooney's on board. Martin Callan, Mary Gamble, good morning. Ray, top of the day to you. Pearl Doherty, Anne Malloy, Eileen Brown's on board. Enjoy that cup of tea. Bernie O'Neill, Gregory Dever, Drew Campbell, have a good Thursday yourself. Nolene's on board. Moya Mulhern, my GNY, to you too. Audrey Nealis, have a great day. Rick Balster, good morning in the States this morning. Thanks for checking in. There's a thumbs up for you. Chris Adams from Ohio this morning. There you go. States are listening. There you go. Thanks very much. Folks, Margaret Murta, Mary Ferry Brennan, Eileen McCallion, Sarah Kelly, Anne O'Donnell, Breen and Kate Brown, and Kathleen McCarran. Good morning to you. Alistair Greer. Let's have a good Thursday. Here's Luke Combs. Good morning.

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Belle X1, The Great Defector, 12 minutes away from 7. Lovely morning. It's just lovely this morning. It was just nice, you know, after all them kind of couple of grey days we had and just waking it up thinking, fuck, isn't that nice? Let's have a look at the newspapers. We've got all the local news with Ryan at 7. We'll start off with the Derry People, Donegal News, Rose Garden, Donegal Rose, Emma Nealis out for a stroll in the gardens of the Glebe Gallery in the Native Garden. Emma will meet up today with some of the other roses at Ladies' Day at the Galway Races before the Rose of Tralee Festival in August. Looking beautiful, and best of luck to Donegal Rose, Emma Nealis. Well done, you. On the front page of the Donegal News this morning, back to school costs never been harder. SVP highlights extra challenges facing families. Hidden back to school costs and worrying energy arrears mean under pressure parents have never had it so hard. It has been warned amid the unrelenting cost of living crisis with only weeks left of the school summer holidays. The warnings have been issued by the St. Vincent de Paul charity in Donegal and local politicians. They told the Donegal News that families need support and some are at breaking point. The Irish League of Credit Unions' most recent survey on the financial burden of sending kids back to school showed that 25% will get into debt before schools reopen. As calculated, the average back-to-school expenses are €1,607 for primary school and over €2,142 for secondary school across the full academic year, as well as annual uniform costs, schools or shoes, school bags, stationery, voluntary charges, transport, childcare, like creche and after-school fees. Families are also challenged with the crippling car fuel costs, energy bills like electricity, fears for home heating oil prices as summer ends, a mortgage and rent, and still rising grocery prices with no reprieve in sight for the end of cost of living crisis. And that continues on page 6 of the Donegal News this morning. On to the Irish Times, and Glenn Hansard, 1997 to 2026, pictured in all of the papers this morning. A leader, an indomitable force. He didn't have fans. He had a flock, is the headline. Glenn Hansard, co-founder of the Frames, died early yesterday in a motorcycle crash. He was a leader, an indomitable force, and a natural disruptor with his scruffy hair, mischievous grin, and the will-o'-the-wisp charisma. Glenn Hansard brought excitement into the room and energy on the stage, and he didn't have fans in the ordinary sense. He had a flock, and he made music that for many was a form of religion. I want my life to make more sense. He sang as frontman of the Frames in the early days in the 1990s on small stages around the country, from Connolly's of Leap to Whelan's in Dublin, and the party faithful wore the mantra on their t-shirts and held it in their hearts. And Glenn Hansard, 56, died early yesterday in a motor crash accident in Dublin. The Irish Independent this morning pictured, we have Glenn Hansard, force of nature, shock and sadness as singer dies in motorcycle crash. The Irish Daily Mail this morning, middle earners squeezed out, more IT professionals living in cost rental homes than health workers. Youth tech professionals, engineers and financial service workers are hoovering up cost rental homes and excluding middle income workers. That's the front page of the Irish Daily Mail. And we have the Farmers Journal somewhere. Irish Farmers Journal, we have spotlight on non-farmers buying land. Government budget advisors have been put on spotlight on wealthy non-farmers buying up agriculture land to reduce their inheritance tax bill. And that makes the front page of the Irish Farmers Journal. Good morning.

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1: Good morning with the Highland Radio News at 7 o'clock. I'm Ryan Brawley. The mother of a 14-year-old girl killed in the Chrysler tragedy says she is encouraged that the Taoiseach has said he is open to establishing a public inquiry into the explosion which claimed 10 lives on October 7, 2022. A number of family members and their legal representatives met Micheál Martin at government buildings for the first time last evening. The families outlined their case for a public inquiry, with the Taoiseach saying that if the ongoing Garda criminal investigation fails to provide the answers they need, a statutory inquiry remains an option. Donna Harper, who lost her daughter Leona, says it's a significant step forward.
2: I actually found the meeting very good. It was about an hour and a half and he really did listen to us. He's worried about jeopardising the Garda criminal investigation and any outcome of prosecutions, and I fully support that myself as well. And he did say to us that if we do not get the answers that we're looking for at the end of that, that the government will look about coming in. And he also did state that we do need to get the truth.
1: The Garda August Bank Holiday Roads policing operation begins this morning. Motorists are being urged to slow down and never take risks on the roads. During the first half of the year, an average of one driver was arrested for drink or drug driving every hour. Assistant Commissioner for Roads Policing Dennis Ferry says the message is clear.
3: We're appealing to the public, and in particular our motorists this weekend, to make responsible choices, to reduce your speed, ensure that you and all of your passengers are wearing seatbelts, avoid using your mobile phone while driving, and try and reduce other distractions from electronic devices in the car, and obviously never drive while under the influence of drink or drugs.
1: Donegal Women's Centre and Donegal Domestic Violence Services have jointly welcomed the introduction of Jenny's Law, which allows for the establishment of a domestic violence judgments register for serious domestic violence convictions. The legislation is intended to increase transparency around serious domestic violence offending and allow greater access to information while placing safeguards around victims and survivors. The two Donegal services says this is groundbreaking and reaffirm that they both continue to provide confidential, specialist support to women across County Donegal. Mary Herlihy is manager of the Donegal Women's Centre. She says Jenny's Law is a significant step towards improving safety, accountability and informed decision making for women across the county.
4: Women are dying, women are being murdered, and very often it is by partners or people known to them who maybe have been a previous partner. So having other women having that information cements that position that we take about keeping women safe. This is accurate, up-to-date information, and it puts the shame back again on the perpetrator. It makes them responsible for their actions, for their violence, for their controlling behaviour in previous relationships. So it keeps them accountable, which is what we want.
1: Donegal County Council says it's not possible to determine how much vacant homes tax is being paid by homeowners in Donegal. Councillor Albert Doherty has asked how much VHT has been paid in each municipal district and also how many houses are estimated to be vacant in Donegal. Donal Kavanagh has more.
5: VHT, the vacant homes tax, applies to residential properties in use as a dwelling for less than 30 days in a 12-month chargeable period. Officials told Councillor Doherty that Revenue administers, assesses and collects VHT. They stressed it's a self-assessed tax, with property owners required to file returns through Revenue's online system. Accordingly, they say, Donegal County Council would not hold and does not have access to records relating to vacant homes tax returns, payments or payment values for the county. In relation to how many houses in Donegal are vacant, they say the CSO recorded 9,615 vacant dwellings in the county on census night in 2022, and that remains the most recent officially published figure. However, they stress this includes houses under renovation or for sale or rent, and not necessarily available for occupation.
1: Now, with just 3 days to go until the Flat Ceann Éireann, a champion Illan Piper is telling us he can't wait for the action to start. The event starts in Belfast on Sunday and lasts for 8 days. Tara Griffiths reports.
6: The world's biggest traditional Irish music festival is coming to Belfast for the first time, with around 800,000 visitors expected in the city. Illan Piper, Conor Mallon from Keady's, one of the many performers. He's a senior county, Ulster and All-Ireland champion at the FLA, and tells me he's really looking forward to performing.
7: for Belfast to host is extraordinary. You know, we've got a rich traditional music scene. It's amazing for the city to showcase what we're about. I can't wait. I'm genuinely so excited.
6: Connor and his band are playing at the Gig Rig on Thursday night.
1: And the weather, a brighter, fresher day today with spells of sunshine and scattered showers. High temperatures of 15 to 17 degrees in a light to moderate westerly breeze. And that's all for the newsroom for now. We'll be back with the news headlines at 7:30.
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Stereophonics, Dakota, Take a Look at Me Now. Take a look at that morning. Ooh, that was a pleasant surprise. I didn't know what to expect this morning, and I wasn't expecting. I was just, you know, you wake up and it's going, oh, look at that for the morning, nice. Put a wee smile on your face. Because you know how you look at the weather forecast the next few days and it says, oh, Saturday's going to be dry, but I wasn't expecting that this morning, so that was a pleasant surprise. Thanks, Mother Nature, for that lovely morning. How are you this morning? Thanks for the company. What time is it? 10 after 7? All right. Anybody a wee bit tired this morning? That's okay, me too. Me too. Anybody go for their walks? Do you have a dog? Oh, you have to take a dog for a walk. Listen to this. 1 hour and 7 minutes is a dog's dream walk. That's according to a survey of pet owners who found the stroll should also include, listen now, what does it include? 16 sniffing opportunities and some water to dip in. Open fields, woodlands and parks are the ideal outings, while the perfect walk for a pooch should also include 3 friendly dogs on the route. Oh my goodness. Oh my goodness. That's a lot to put into the walk, isn't it? No wonder it takes 1 hour and 7 minutes. The search was carried out by Animal Friends Pet Insurance and also found the dream sniffing opportunities. The dream sniffing opportunities are lampposts. Why would you want to sniff a lamppost? Of all the things to sniff. What do dogs do at the lamppost? Enough said. Thank you. Move on. Tree trunks and flowers. There, that's a top 3.

0: 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Lee Gooch.
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0: Chumbawamba. I get knocked down, but I get up again. 18 minutes after 7. You know, it's like you kind of hit the snooze button a wee minute. I'll go to sleep an hour and get up again. Another wee 2 minutes. Another wee 2 minutes. Today is cheesecake day. There you go, for the cheesecake. That'd be nice, wouldn't it? Wee treat. What about this? Celebrating July 30th celebrates International Day of Friendship. And men across the country are being encouraged to use the International Friendship Day to check in with their friends. And the message from November recent study, Real Face of Men's Health, found half of people here believe young men are disconnected from society, and the data found further supports are needed for a more open conversation about the issues affecting men, with 71% of those questioned saying there needs to be more discussion about male loneliness and isolation. And Sharon Woollett, a country director of Movember Ireland, advises shoulder to shoulder.
1: It's a great chance to reach out to a friend, text a friend, call a friend, reach out and just check in, start a conversation with someone. One of the things we know about men is that men connect sort of shoulder to shoulder rather than face to face. And the conversation is a byproduct of the activity. And actually inviting a man to do something is then the chat shows up kind of like half an hour, 40 minutes into that. Why not take this time, this opportunity to do that?
0: Yeah, why not do it? Today is International Day of Friendship. Why don't we link in with an old buddy there, invite them around? You wouldn't have a wee look at this job, and then sure, about 30 minutes in, you can have the real chat then, or just a normal chat.
2: When I was 6 years old, I broke my leg. And I was running from my brother and his friends.

0: Calvin Harris, Satisfied, featuring Jazzy, 27 after 7 on Thursday, Friday, bank holiday weekend as well. Just remember that. Anybody in your household suffer from eczema? This is in the news this morning. It says antihistamines may not help people with eczema. A new study found they offer little benefit for reducing itching or flare-ups and could increase the risk of side effects. A researcher says current guidance on treating the skin condition may need to be updated. That just came in the news this morning. What have we got for that secret sound this morning? We've got 2,340. Yesterday, we, you know, the pushing the recliner chair, you know, pushing it back. Do you know when you kind of kick it? You know when it goes out and then you kind of kick it back in again? You know that type of thing? And then we had, I thought this was a good one. Do you know what the old drum machines used to get, you know, you just go, you know the drum machines automatic, but the drum machine? What do you think? Do the wee drum roll. Well, Secret Sounds up after news with Ryan.
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0: Good morning. The time is 7:30. Going to pass you over to news desk to Ryan Brawley. Good morning, Ryan.
5: Thanks, Lee. Good morning. The mother of a 14-year-old girl who died in the Chrysler tragedy says she is encouraged by the Taoiseach's willingness to consider a public inquiry into the tragedy. 10 people lost their lives in the explosion on October the 7th, 2022. Relatives of the victims and their legal representatives met Micheál Martin at government buildings for the first time yesterday evening. They made the case for a public inquiry, with the Taoiseach saying that if the ongoing Garda criminal investigation does not provide the answers the families are seeking, a statutory inquiry remains an option. Donna Harper, whose daughter Leona was among those killed, says the meeting marks a significant step forward. The Garda August Bank Holiday Road Safety Operation gets underway this morning, with motorists being urged to slow down and avoid taking unnecessary risks behind the wheel. Garda are appealing to drivers to obey speed limits, never drive under the influence of drink or drugs, and stay focused on the road throughout the busy holiday weekend. Figures show that during the first 6 months of this year, an average of one driver was arrested every hour for drink or drug driving. Donegal Women's Centre and the Donegal Domestic Violence Services have welcomed the introduction of Jenny's Law, which provides for the creation of a domestic violence judgment register for serious domestic violence convictions. The legislation aims to improve transparency around serious domestic violence offences by allowing greater access to information, while also including safeguards to protect victims and survivors. The two Donegal organisations have described the measure as a significant development and say they remain committed to providing confidential, specialist support to women throughout the county. Mary Hurley, manager of the Donegal Women's Centre, says Jenny's Law is an important step towards improving safety, accountability and informed decision-making for women across the county. There's been a significant fish kill in Cavan. More than 4,500 trout, coarse fish and eels have been found dead over a 2 kilometre stretch of the Cavan Town River. Inland Fisheries Ireland says it's too early to definitively establish the cause, but a multi-agency investigation is underway. and children are among 13 people reported dead after a missile attack across Ukraine. The capital, Kiev, and Lviv in the country's west are among the cities hit. President Zelensky warned last night that Russia was planning a massive attack. And the weather, a brighter, fresher day today with spells of sunshine and scattered showers. High temperatures of 15 to 17 degrees and a light to moderate westerly breeze. And that's all for the newsroom for now. Back with news in full again at 8 o'clock.
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0: Keen, everybody's changing 24 away from 8 o'clock. Thursday morning, bank holiday weekend, Friday evening. 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
0: Well, this morning we have €2,340 for Secret Sound. Here it is. If you want to have a guess, have a listen first of all. Why don't you have a guess on that? 0749125000. What do you think it is? You're thinking. Don't be thinking. Just pick up the phone and give us a call. What do you think? Worth a guess, isn't it? Or you can text or WhatsApp 086 60 25000.

0: be nice to each other. Olivia Dean, this would be nice. €2,340. Ooh, sorry for that. That was a bit of a squeal. We have Martin McGrath and St. Johnson on line two. We're popping over to Strabane. We've got Simon McDade. Good morning, Simon.
1: Morning, Lee. How's things?
0: All good, thank you very much. It's a lovely morning. Sun shining. Where would you have it? Where would you get it? And where would you get 2,300?
1: Spain.
0: No, it might be too... Do you know what, Simon? It could be a bit hot in Spain now, this weather. I don't know. Would you like to go to Spain? I'm assuming you would now.
1: Oh, I was already there. I'm going back again, so...
0: Are you? Good man.
1: This will be spending money.
0: Spending money. This will be an extra treat. So tell me, was it in recent times you were there? Maybe a few weeks ago or a couple of months ago? Or
1: Last month.
0: Lovely. What was the time? What was it like?
1: Third of the month there. Brilliant.
0: Could you live there? Do you think you could live there? Do you know... You know, we have these mad notes.
1: I'll try my best, don't I?
0: Oh, well, okay then. All right then. This could be like a very, very small deposit for a shed in Spain.
1: Deposit?
0: I don't know for what, but I know. Here we go. Have a listen to this. Okay. Simon, what do you think that is?
1: I think it's flipping or flicking the vents in your air conditioning in your car or your van.
0: All right. I can see where you're going with that, but you're not going to Spain with my money this morning. Well, it was already mine. Come here, when do you plan to go back to Spain?
1: Well, the end of spare.
0: Have you got it booked yet, have you?
1: The end of next month.
0: Right. Oh, good on you. For a week or two, or what are you thinking?
1: 5 days, just wee break.
0: Lovely. Well, sure, you work hard enough, you might as well, you know.
1: That's it.
0: All right then,
1: work
0: Simon.
1: Work hard, holiday harder. Good man, Lee.
0: Work hard, holiday harder. I love it. Good man. That's a good saying for you.
1: That's it.
0: All right, Simon. Thanks very much. Work hard, holiday harder. I love that. I never heard that before in my life. St. Johnson, we got Martin McGrath. Martin, good morning to you.
2: Good morning, Lee. How are you?
0: Oh, sure. I love that saying Simon had there. Work hard, holiday harder. What do you think about that? That's not bad, is it? Are you due a wee holiday?
2: That's a good saying, yeah. Yeah, I plan a bit of walks, yeah.
0: All right, I like it. Here, see, do you like this? Have a listen. Martin McGrath, what do you think it is?
2: You know what I think it is, Lee? Do you know the bars across the gate, the cattle grid from keeping the cows from getting across the gate? I think it's a cow driving over that.
0: Yeah, they make a bit of an old tumbly noise, doesn't it? That's all right, Martin. But thanks for picking up the phone, giving us a call, boy. Enjoy your day.
2: Okay, thank you.
0: Not a bother. Right, secret sound still there. €2,340. Another chance after 8:30. 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Give us your name and number, and then you're in the mix. Otherwise, you can give us a call just after 8:30.
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0: thanks to Kevin Gallagher for sending me lovely pictures from Lasagna, is it? In Alicante. Yeah, it says 25 degrees as we speak. I would take 25 degrees at this time of the morning, would you? Yeah, it looks lovely. Enjoy that holiday. He says he's going into McCafferty's for breakfast roll. Love it, love it. And then he's going to have a stroll along the markets. That's how the other half live. Hey.
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1: Tributes from the world of music and acting have been paid to Glenn Hansard. The 56-year-old singer-songwriter died in a motorbike crash accident in Lucan in Dublin yesterday early morning. And he was the lead singer, of course, of The Frames and also starred in The Commitments. But it was for the song Falling Slowly, which we just played in the film once, that he won the Oscar for back in 2008. And deputy editor of the Hot Press magazine, Stuart Clark, says Glenn was always keen to help the next generation of musicians.
2: He wasn't content to settle and go, that's my audience, this is what I've done. There's always the next album, could have been a solo one, one with Marquetta, one with The Frames. He always suited himself in the best possible way. It was never about a paycheck, a lucrative tour. He could have done The Commitments too. He wasn't the only reason that ever happened, but he was like, no, it was perfect, let's not go back to it. He never made the same record twice, and that is quite incredible.
1: Fellow singer-songwriter Mundy says he was a man of great generosity.
3: I met Glenn when I was about 16 or 17. We used to all meet up at the International Bar there on Wicklow Street every Tuesday night. Dave Murphy ran an open mic, and I was like a massive fan of The Frames and of Glenn. And in fact, I had a song called All the Streets Are Vacant, which I can't remember the words to, but he took me out on his motorbike to his mother's house one day to record it on his little four-track machine, and it was massive that he would take that time to do that.
1: What a man, what a legend. 5 minutes away from eight. Good morning.
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1: Good morning with the Highland Radio News at 8 o'clock. I'm Ryan Brawley. Families affected by the Chrysler tragedy met with the Taoiseach at government buildings yesterday. During the meeting, Micheál Martin said he was open to establishing a public inquiry into the explosion which claimed 10 lives on October the 7th, 2022, if the ongoing Cardiff criminal investigation fails to provide answers the families need. Donna Harper, who lost her daughter Leona in the tragedy, says it's a significant step forward.
2: I actually found the meeting very good. It was about an hour and a half and he really did listen to us. He's worried about jeopardising the Garda criminal investigation and any outcome of prosecutions, and I fully support that myself as well. And he did say to us that if we do not get the answers that we're looking for at the end of that, that the government will look about coming in. And he also did state that we do need to get the truth.
1: The quality of drinking water from private supplies continues to fall below the required standard, including in Donegal. The Environmental Protection Agency has published its latest report on group water schemes and small private supply. Around 200,000 people rely on community water schemes, while a further 1,600 small private supplies serve public and commercial premises. The report found a year-on-year improvement in private household schemes. 14 failed tests for E. coli in 2025. That's down from 24 the year prior. Among those recorded in 2025 was the Tory Island private grid scheme. The EPA is also highlighting concerns over the registration of group water schemes, with fewer than 40 small private supplies currently registered with Donegal County Council. EPA programme manager Noel Byrne says it's worrying that registration of private supplies serving places such as schools, hotels and nursing homes is still not mandatory.
3: Many small private supplies are not registered with the local authority. If they're not registered, they're not being monitored, and that is a real concern. So what the EPA are calling on today really is we're looking for the urgent need for mandatory registration of businesses that supply water to consumers from a well, so that then if they are registered, they will be monitored, and then consumers can have that level of assurance that the water is safe to consume.
1: The case of an elderly Donegal couple struggling to access home care has been raised in the Shannon. In one of his last contributions before the summer recess, Senator Manus Boyle said he received a letter about an 82-year-old woman with dementia who was unable to get the care support she needed, leading to a rapid decline in her condition and a hospital admission. Her husband, who is awaiting a pacemaker, had been providing most of her care himself. Senator Boyle says that even when the couple were finally approved for home care support, there were not enough carers available to provide it.
4: Instead of receiving care at home, her condition worsened, and that to the point that she had to be taken to be hospitalised in Letterkenny. The HSE delivered a hospital bed, a hoist and equipment to the family home, but what use is the equipment without trained carers to operate it? This is not an isolated case. It happens to families right across Donegal and Ireland. Patients are being assessed, approved for home care hours and discharged from the hospitals, only to discover there are no staff available to deliver these hours.
1: A Donegal TD has hit out at Ishka Éireann for refusing to provide him with a list of officials and their contact numbers in Donegal so they can be contacted directly when issues arise. Deputy Padraig McLaughlin says politicians often wait weeks for a response to emails with no answers to give to their constituents. He says it has a large number of personnel working across County Donegal in a variety of functions, including operations, compliance, customer support, asset management and project delivery. As a result, it would not be practical to provide a single contact list, and the elected representative support desk remains the primary point of contact for all matters that may arise. Deputy McLaughlin says he can think of no other public funded body that behaves in this way.
5: We have a mandate to get answers, and one of the biggest issues out there is water supply, water connections. So we send an email. We don't know who's going to respond to us. It will be some per person has to go and get the information, and we'll wait weeks for answers. And it has to stop. Like, we cannot accept that we can't get answers for our constituents, the people that we represent from this organisation. The arrogance is off the scale. The government and the minister must intervene and demand that they make themselves accountable to us as public representatives.
1: Road safety must be treated as a top priority over the August bank holiday weekend. That's the message from Gardaí as its special roads policing operation begins this morning. Checkpoints will be in place across the country until Tuesday. Assistant Commissioner for Roads Policing Dennis Ferry is urging road users not to take risks.
6: There will be increased volumes of traffic nationwide throughout the August bank holiday weekend. And Garda Síochána will have in place a comprehensive high visibility policing operation focusing on enforcement across the country. We will be particularly focusing on our lifesaver offences. That is obviously speeding, driving while under the influence of alcohol or drugs, failure to wear your seatbelt, or using your mobile phone while driving.
1: And the weather, a brighter, fresher day today with spells of sunshine and scattered showers. Highest temperatures of 15 to 17 degrees in a light to moderate westerly breeze. And that's all for the newsroom for now. We'll be back with the headlines at 5:30.
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7: Thursday morning, sport is over to Chris Ashmore. 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
9: Good morning, Lee. We begin with soccer in the UEFA Conference League qualifiers this evening. Derry City must overturn a 1-0 deficit if they are to progress. They take on HNK Rijeka at the Ryan McBride Brandywell Stadium. It's a 6:30 start. And Derry boss Tiernan Lynch feels that if they can start the game in the way they have finished others recently, they have a real chance.
10: The first game away at CSK, it took us 60 minutes to get going. The game at home, it took us 45 minutes to get going. Then I thought, as the game went on last week at away in Croatia, I thought we got stronger as the game went on. So if we can start those games, how we've been finishing those games, I think we've a real chance.
9: Well, join us later this evening on the Score programme. After the 7 o'clock news, we'll have updates from Derry's game with Martin Holmes. Also joining Dermot Doherty on the programme, Finn Harps chairman Ian Harkin on the evolving structures around the club and installing Patrick McAleenney as the new Finn Harps manager. Plus, former Finn Harps player Joe Boyle looks ahead to Harps' clash with Cork City this Friday night. That's all part of the Score programme this evening after the 7 o'clock news. Well, back to European action tonight. Also playing in the Conference League, Shelburne are in Estonia, leading Nom Kadju 5-2. That starts at 5. Bohemians are in Kosovo, playing Balkany. They are 2-1 up going into the second leg. Scottish side Motherwell are in the Faroe Islands and lead HK Torsvun 2-0. They have a 6 o'clock start, while Hibernian host Malashiva of Kosovo, trailing 2-0. That game has an 8 o'clock start, as does Coleraine against HJK Helsinki, but the Irish Cup winners trail 5-0 after the first leg. Patrick McAleenney was confirmed as the Finn Harps' new senior coach yesterday, with his brother Shane in as his assistant. It's the first senior coaching position that the Derry native will hold. The Balbuffet-based side are rooted to the bottom of the First Division, but the former Derry City and Dundalk midfielder says he wants the group to work their way up the table and to set their sights high.
11: I've always shot big in my career as a player. I know we're bottom of the league right now, but it's mathematically still possible to get into the playoffs and things like that. So it's game by game, and see if we can get better, lay the foundations for the club going forward on and off the pitch. And I'm not going to lie, I've been looking up the table, so we'll do our very best to at least compete and get into them places.
9: FIFA president Gianni Infantino says plans to sell off stakes in its football competitions, including the World Cup, is an opportunity but not an obligation. UEFA nations will attend an emergency meeting today after the proposal caused much opposition. At the Commonwealth Games, Tyrone boxer Jude Gallagher won his quarterfinals bout last night on a split 3-2 verdict and is now assured of at least a bronze medal. The Two Castles fighter from Newton Stewart defeated Albert Nglube from Zambia at 60 kilos and will be in semi-final action tomorrow in Glasgow. Gallagher is a previous gold medal winner at the Commonwealth Games in Birmingham. Elsewhere, for Team Northern Ireland, heptathlete Kate O'Connor won gold. Daniel Whiffen claimed a silver medal in the men's 1500 metres freestyle, and Ellie McCartney collected the women's 200 metres breaststroke bronze. In motorsport, Rally Finland, the biggest and fastest rally on the WRC calendar, starts this evening. The crews will take on Shakedown this morning and then Stage 1 later on. The Fermanagh-Donegal duo of John Armstrong and Shane Byrne and the Derry Cork partnership of Josh McAleen and Owen Tracy will be running the M Sports Ford Pumas. Ahead of Finland, Elvin Evans leads the championship standings in his Toyota Yaris. His Toyota teammate and championship rival, Taka Kasuta, has Tyrone's Aaron Johnston on board calling the notes. Finally, in racing, it's Galway Hurdle Day at the Galway Festival. And looking ahead to the action, here's Dave Keena.
12: It's Guinness Galway Hurdle Day. The feature gets underway at 4:30, and Bill Durkin, who enjoyed a memorable afternoon when he supported his beloved Mayo to capture the All-Ireland for the first time in 75 years on Sunday, he saddles Laffey, who's the mount of Paddy O'Brien, and he would be a very popular winner, as would Put a Pound in the Jar, who represents Dan King and Tony Martin, who've both captured big races already at the Galway Festival. Put a Pound in the Jar carries the colours of local owner Ray Graham. In association with Paddy Power News, for all your Galway Races Festival tips, I'm Dave Keena.
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of Generation 13 after 8. Was that day, isn't that morning? Well, the day still continues. It's only in the morning time. That was a pleasant surprise this morning when we got up. Wasn't it? Hey, blue skies and a bit of sunshine. If you're celebrating your birthday today, enjoy that day. Enjoy it. Blow out the candles. Woof. There you go. There's more candles, eh? Woof, woof, woof. I think it was a dog or something. Arnold Schwarzenegger, he'll be back. He's 79. He's the Austrian-American actor, of course. Terminator, Commando. Professional bodybuilder. Yeah, he's still great shape, isn't he? What age is he again then? He was 79. And we have Kate Bush, 68, born in 1958. She's a singer-songwriter. Babushka, Wuthering Heights. And we have Lisa Kudrow, 63, the American actress best known for playing, was it Phoebe? Phoebe? I didn't watch it. Friends, wasn't it? Los Angeles, California. This is just in, right? Summer of 69 has been voted by people to be the best all-time summer song. Walking in Sunshine's up there, Cartoon in the Waves, Here Comes the Sun, The Beatles, Club Tropicana by Wham, also featured on the list compiled by Top Golf. Dr. Manuel, who's a lecturer of psychology and neuroscience at Goldsmiths University in London, says summer hits are not defined by a single musical ingredient. They come from a complex interplay of many influences. I don't know what that means, but this is a great summer song.

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2: It's like Elvis. Come on, baby.
0: Lee, that's a terrible impression. It wasn't meant to be. It's just the way it came out. Good morning to you. Sunshine and blue skies. Not bad, not bad, not bad. When's the last time you were on an aeroplane? You know what they're saying in the news today? We're getting so comfortable going on the planes now that that we're treating it like we're in our own house. This is what they're saying. Other things they're talking about are habits on the airplanes. I haven't been on the airplane for a long time. Any of them road trips is always road. Plane trips is what I need. No, I like the road trips. The crack's mighty. Listening to music or videos out loud and bringing smelly food on board the plane has been named as the most annoying airplane habit. Smelly food. Do you know, imagine you said, oh, I'm gluten-free, need to get me egg and onion sandwiches. Or tuna or something like that. Open up the lunchbox and woo! There'd be some looks, wouldn't there? 1 in 4 say other passengers leaning over. Now, do you know when you hop on the plane, and it can be stressful to get to the plane, you run into the gate, you're packing, you're maybe driving, you might have young ones, you're trying to settle them down, and then you have all this carry on the plane then. 1 in 4 say passengers leaning over to take a photo out of the window. Excuse me, just take a wee picture here. Okay, get out of my face. Is one of the most annoying, irritating habits. And other ones are saying passengers filming social media videos and TikToks and stuff. And you think, come on, come on. Painting your nails. Oh, what about painting your nails? Somebody painting their nails. Oh, it's many things. Going barefoot. It's nice to take your shoes off on the plane, but holes in your sock, maybe a no-no. Aisle yoga. Did you ever see anybody doing aisle yoga? These are some of the lists of pet peeves on board by booking.com. You probably have a few more to add to that. Should take a road trip instead.

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6: Good morning. The time is 8:30. We're going to pass you over to the news desk to Ryan Brawley. Good morning, Ryan.
7: Thanks, Lee. Good morning. Families affected by the Chrysler tragedy officially met with the Taoiseach for the first time at government buildings yesterday. During the meeting, Micheál Martin said he was open to establishing a public inquiry if the ongoing Garda criminal investigation fails to provide the answers the families need. The explosion, which happened on October the 7th, 2022, claimed 10 lives. Donna Harper, who lost her daughter Leona in the tragedy, says it's a significant step forward. Businesses, schools, creches and sports clubs that use a private well need to make sure it's registered. The EPA's latest report warns that many small private water supplies are not being monitored by the local authority, with less than 40 registered with Donegal County Council. The agency recorded an improvement in private household schemes, with 14 failing the test for E. coli in 2025, down from 24 the previous year. Among those included in the 2025 numbers is the Tory Island private water scheme. The case of an elderly Donegal couple struggling to access home care has been highlighted in the Shannon. In one of his final contributions before the summer recess, Senator Manus Boyle told the chamber he had received a letter about an 82-year-old woman with dementia who was unable to get the care she needed. He said the lack of support led to a rapid deterioration in her health and eventually to a hospital admission. Her husband, who is himself awaiting a pacemaker, had been providing most of her care. Senator Boyle said that even after the couple were approved for home care support, there were not enough carers available to deliver the service. Road users are being urged not to take risks this bank holiday weekend. The message comes from Gardaí as a special roads policing operation begins today. Checkpoints will be around the country through the duration of the operation, which ends on Tuesday. And more than 4,500 fish have been found dead in County Cavan. The trout, eels and coarse fish were found over a 2 kilometre stretch of the Cavan Town River after Inland Fisheries Ireland received a hotline report on Tuesday night. A multi-agency investigation has been launched to establish the cause of the fish kill. And the weather, a brighter, fresher day today with spells of sunshine and scattered showers. Highest temperatures of 15 to 17 degrees in a light to moderate westerly breeze. And that's all for the newsroom for now. We'll be back with news again at 9. Thanks, Ryan.

0: Did you know, this is fact of the day, that your body's actually designed to get 4 hours of sleep? Wait for it. 4 hours of sleep twice per day instead of 8 hours at once. What do you think of that? How would you fit it in? How would you fit it in? Here's one for you. Fact of the day. Huh? Give us your best. Huh? Huh? Means the same thing in every language. There you go. Can you speak French? Huh? Italian? Huh? There you go. You can speak it. Huh? What does it mean? Are you serious? Huh? It could mean numerous things. I suppose it's how you kind of pronounce it, isn't it? Not pronounce it, but, you know, say it out. Some snails enter a deep hibernation to survive dry conditions. By God, it was dry now this last week. Well, not this last week or the week prior, but other than that, it was very dry. During the time, they can sleep up for 3 years without waking in. That sounds good, doesn't it?
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0: Play, lovely, lovely. Today's going to be another bright day. Lovely with some scattered showers. Temperatures ranging from 15 to 18 degrees.
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0: Well, 2,340 is a lot of money. And that's it. That's The Secret Sound, if you can tell us what that is. You can give us a call if you want, 07491 25000. Get somebody to call for you. If you're not up for it, we'll keep it nice and short and sweet. What do you think? What do you think that is? We had Simon in Strabane. He was saying it was flipping the air vent in the car. You could see where he was going with it. Mm-hmm. And he had a good saying as well. We're chatting. He was in Spain there a while back. He says, I might go back to Spain again for another few days and stuff. He says, God, good for you. And he says, you work hard, holiday harder. I says, I never heard that before. I like that saying. Martin McGrann, St. Johnston, he says, it was a car crossing a cattle grid. What do you think yourself? 2,340. So you can pick up the phone and give us a call. 074 9125000. You just never know, do you?

0: Duke DeMont, I Got You featuring Jack Jones. We got 2,340 euro. Well, George McFadden and Larry Kenning, George, with you in a minute or two. We're going to pop over to Cassif and Dawn Kelly. Good morning, Dawn.
1: Good morning, Dee.
0: Just thinking of the dawn and the day. Do, do, do, do, do. Sing it with me.
1: Do, do, do. Oh, you're grand enough at this time in the morning.
0: Did you ever learn to play that in the tin whistle? Do, do, do, do. I think everybody.
1: Of course we did. Many a year ago.
0: Did you play the tin whistle growing up, did you? Everybody kind of gave it a go, didn't
1: they? Actually, we had to do it at school, yeah. You had to do it at school, and that was it.
0: Did you play anything? What tunes did you know in the tin whistle? Can you remember? Dawn on the Day?
1: Oh, sure. I can't even remember. That it was that long ago.
0: No, come on. Don't be showing your age there now. That was only like the day, like yesterday. Did you play anything other instruments? No, just the tin whistle?
1: No other instruments, just the tin whistle was the only thing, Lee.
0: Would you like to go back to school?
1: No, thank you, Lee.
0: No, thank you. Happy where I'm at.
1: Too long ago for me.
0: Exactly.
1: Happy where I'm at.
0: Yes.
1: Exactly.
0: Yeah, you'll be happy now in a minute if you win this money. Have you been
1: listening to it
0: for a wee while? It's been going on a good bit now.
1: Been listening for a good while. I've been ringing in for a good while for a good few months now.
0: But I haven't talked to you too much. You haven't been on too many times.
1: No, you have never talked. I've been a bit shy coming on the radio. So
0: don't worry about it.
1: I keep ringing, but...
0: No, well, now's the time. So,
1: celebrity like yourself, Lee.
0: Oh, aye, celebrity. Here we go now. Look, I think with a good, not a pinch, a ton of salt. But what would you say to anybody?
1: A ton of salt.
0: Yeah, but what would you say to anybody that would be saying, oh, I can't go on? They're probably sitting on the right answer. You could have the right answer now in a minute, and I'll say you won. But exactly. Anybody, sure, it's only a call, isn't it?
1: Just go for it. It's only a wee call. Get over it.
0: You'll get over it, yeah. Your phone will be hopping after this when you win the money now. Dawn Kelly won the money. She did not, did she? What was it? All right, Dawn, let's give it a go then, sure.
1: It would be nice.
0: It would be lovely. I can't wait now for somebody that, maybe it could be you. I just can't wait now for somebody because it's nice money and you know, coming into, I'm not saying September because it's coming into July and stuff, and you know.
1: Exactly. It's been lovely money.
0: But sure, everybody needs a wee turn now and again, a wee lift. Here we go. Well,
1: exactly. And wee lift will be lovely.
0: Have a listen. What do you think?
1: I think it's measuring tape retracting back in. It's not.
0: Oh.
1: Thank you very much, Lee.
0: Dawn, it was nice talking to you. Dawn, another day. Come on, Dawn Kelly. All right, Dawn, lovely talking to you.
1: Bye, Lee.
0: Phone in again anytime. That was Dawn Kelly Castlefin. All right, let's stay in there. Kenny, we've got George McFadden. George, good morning to you.
2: Morning, Lee. How are you?
0: Did you ever play the tin whistle?
2: Oh, Lee, One tune.
0: One tune. What was that? Can you remember?
2: Back at our school, at National School, Amazing Grace.
0: Was it? Lovely tune. Amazing Grace. That would be a tough one on the tin whistle because there's a lot of, you need a lot of puff for that because there's big long notes. Do you know that, can we? Blowing that out. I need a breath. Do you know, it'd be a tough one. Lovely tune on the tin whistle, I would say.
2: Only learned a bit of it now.
0: That's all right. The first four notes.
2: You'll be fond of it.
0: You're all right. Well, you'll be fond of this if you get it. Have a listen. 2,340 euro. George McFadden, what do you think?
2: Well, I think it's putting ice blocks under a cool box and closing the lid.
0: Ooh! If we had hot temperatures today, that would be lovely. George, my man, appreciate you picking up the phone and giving us a call. It's not the right boy.
2: Not a bother, Lee. Thank you, sir.
0: Have a good day. Thanks for tuning in, boy.
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0: and smile. That weather, that morning, that blue sky, a bit of sunshine put a smile to your face. I've got a weather update for you from Met Aaron as well. Just to keep us right for the next bank holiday weekend, you see. Just news just in. Hollywood star Ben Affleck has won $1 million on Who Wants to Be a Millionaire. Oh, he must be a smart guy then. He appeared on the Celebrity US version of the show with Jeopardy champion Jamie Ding. Do you know who he is? I don't know. The 53-year-old, this is Ben Affleck. The money's going to go to the Eastern Congo Initiative, which he co-founded back in 2010. Hey, $1 million? Good on him. So it's a mixed bag of weather for the bank holiday weekend. Met Aaron says temperatures could get up to 21 degrees. Not bad, but the rain will develop in places. A meteorologist, can I even say it? Meteorologist. Can't afford to say it, I gotta make it up. Donal Egan says more cloud and rain is expected Sunday and Monday, but there's a couple of good days.
1: Today and Saturday are looking like the best days. Tomorrow, Friday, won't be a bad day either, and then it's looking a bit more uncertain for Sunday.
0: Oh, on Sunday, there you have it.

0: Ooh. God, that's very loud, isn't it?
1: You had your headphones up too loud.
0: Oh, mighty. It blew silly, the ears of myself.
1: Silly Billy.
0: Oh, that was scary. I went, ooh.
1: I know, it's awful when you get a shock.
0: It does.
1: It's funny when you someone comes in to do the news or a show and you come in and use the same headphones and how high they are. Katie's are very low. Katie Gillen.
0: Katie's high.
1: Michaela Clark.
0: Donald Cavanagh behind.
1: No, Michaela Clark used to blow your head off when you'd come in after her. Yeah.
0: But some, see, just depends. Like you could say, oh, they must have had bad hearing, but sometimes you to hear your voice.
1: Yeah, it's the comfort levels. It's not.
0: Yeah, you can hear your voice a wee bit better. Do you know?
1: Yeah,
0: sometimes.
1: I know.
0: It helps. Here, see, what would you do? What would you do now if you needed oil in the current position that we're in the climate world, right? Do you know, maybe about a month ago would have been a good time to, you know, to buy a bit of oil and then it just...
1: Oh, heating oil.
0: Yeah. Mm. So what would you do now? I need to buy some, right?
1: I'm sure there's a... wait. When you say you need to buy some, are you out of oil?
0: Well, not far off it, I would say.
1: Well, I would wait.
0: How long would you wait? Many weeks do you think you'd have to wait?
1: Hey, listen, if...
0: The way this is going, right, is it going to be another month of this and then sure it's going to take...
1: It could take...
0: You know, for the prices to drop, it could take another couple of months, couldn't it?
1: Yes, they say that, but in
0: and then you're coming into winter.
1: Yeah, but in fairness, you are seeing... What is it at the moment for 500 litres?
0: Oh, I don't know, but it's very dear.
1: Like, if it was on the 7, I'd go for it now.
0: Would you?
1: Yeah.
0: You kind of have to gamble on it, do you?
1: Well, you have to hedge like Ryanair, you know.
0: All right.
1: But I mean, obviously there was a more opportune time to buy than there is now.
0: Yeah, probably 5 weeks
1: but
0: ago.
1: But I would wait and see. That I think prices are tracking... There's about a 2 or 3 week lag, but I think prices are tracking more fairly now than they might have in the past because of the level of scrutiny on it, if you know what I'm saying.
0: Mm.
1: You know, you will know, you'll have spotted yourself the petrol stations where they do the prices fluctuate up and down with the price of oil, you know, with a lag of 2 or 3 weeks.
0: Mm.
1: So
0: you think hold off on
1: it? I don't know. Depends how much.
0: I know that you don't have a crystal ball.
1: How much of 500 litres?
0: Well, I haven't Googled it.
1: You're asking me my opinion without giving me the information.
0: I know. Well, I didn't think I was going to ask you.
1: Hold, like in Braveheart. Hold. Hold.
0: And what do you, when you see, when, what does he say when he's not holding?
1: I don't know. I never
0: run.
1: What?
0: Go for it. Bye. Right. Good luck.
1: All right. Good luck to you. 9 o'clock. Let's get a news update. It's over to Ryan Brawley.
2: Thanks, Greg. Good morning. A Donegal-based senator has raised the case of an elderly couple struggling to access home care. During one of the final sittings of the Shannon before summer recess, Senator Manus Boyle revealed he received a letter concerning an 82-year-old woman with dementia who was unable to get the care support she needed, leading to a decline in her condition and eventually an admission to hospital. Her husband had been providing most of her care, despite awaiting a pacemaker himself. Senator Boyle says that even when the couple were finally approved for home care support, there were not enough carers available to provide it.
3: Instead of receiving care at home, her condition worsened and that to the point that she had to be taken to be hospitalised in Letterkenny. The HSE delivered a hospital bed, a hoist and equipment to the family home, but what use is the equipment without trained carers to operate it? This is not an isolated case. It happens to families right across Donegal and Ireland. Patients are being assessed, approved for home care hours and discharged from the hospitals, only to discover there are no staff available to deliver these hours.
2: The Garda August Bank Holiday Roads policing operation begins this morning. It will carry on throughout the weekend, ending on Tuesday. Motorists are being urged to slow down and never take risks on the roads. During the first half of this year, an average of one driver was arrested for drink or drug driving every hour. A Donegal TD has criticised Ishka Éireann after it refused to provide him with a list of local officials and their contact details. Deputy Padraig McLaughlin says elected representatives often have to wait weeks for replies to emails, leaving them unable to provide answers to constituents dealing with water-related issues. Ishka Éireann says it employs a large number of staff across Donegal in a range of roles including operations, compliance, customer support, asset management and project delivery. The utility says because of the size and structure of its workforce, it would not be practical to provide a single contact list. It says the elected representative support desk remains the appropriate point of contact for all queries raised by public representatives. Deputy McLaughlin says he cannot think of any other publicly funded body that operates in this way.
4: We have a mandate to get answers, and one of the biggest issues out there is water supply, water connections. So we send an email, and we don't know who's going to respond to us. It will be some poor person has to go and get the information, and we'll wait weeks for answers. And it has to stop. Like, we cannot accept that we can't get answers for our constituents, the people that we represent from this organisation. The arrogance is off the scale. The government and the minister must intervene and demand that they make themselves accountable to us as public representatives.
2: And the weather, a bright brighter, fresher day today with spells of sunshine and scattered showers. Highest temperatures of 15 to 17 degrees in a light to moderate westerly breeze. And that's all for the newsroom for now. We'll be back with news again at 10.
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1: Hello and a very good morning to you. 4 minutes past nine on this Thursday, the 30th of July, 2026. How are you all keeping? I do hope you are very well, and I mean that earnestly. We're in good form here at Highland Ready. We've a great show lined up for you. We've got some live music. Friends of the show, Boy M5, are making their way. They're setting up in Studio 2. We're going to hear their new track and get some live music from them. We've had them in a few times, and we love them on the show. So we're looking forward to welcoming them onto the program. Mairéadh Mooney is our guest on this week's The Greg Hughes podcast, and we'll have a wee preview of that for you before 10 a.m. It's a lovely chat with Mairéadh, but Mairéadh's a beautiful person. She's a wonderful person, a superb musician. And it's a real treat. It was a real treat to have a conversation with her. So looking forward to previewing that with you and telling you when you can hear the full podcast. And we're going to also connect with Hugh Harper to get his assessment of their meeting yesterday with Taoiseach Micheál Martin. Has it advanced the cause in any way, shape or form? That and so much more besides. You can watch along, by the way, to the programme. It's streamed live on YouTube. Just search Highland Radio Ireland. You can watch on your mobile devices or your Fire Stick or your smart TV. 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Use it. Watch the show. We're also on Facebook as well. Just search Highland Radio and you'll see us there, as hundreds and hundreds of you do every single day across the various platforms, and we love having you on board. Let's look at the newspapers. The Tyrconnell Tribune: fishing sector hidden from EU meeting. I wanted to sort of follow up on what was happening down in Cork, and we rang a few of people in the fishing industry who would be, you know, our regular go-to people, and they weren't at the meeting. And I was like, what? So the EU Fisheries Commission is, EU Fisheries Ministers are meeting in Cork. You know, the Irish fishing industry, many feel, is on its knees, and those that represent people on the ground aren't at this meeting. I thought it strange. I'm not saying none of them are at it. It's just those that I would consider key in the cause weren't in attendance. This is what Pat the Cup Gallagher seems to have been speaking about here. He said that the first meeting of EU fisheries ministers under the Irish presidency in Cork this week saw Department of Fishery officials taking an unprecedented step to hide and obscure them from the Irish fishing processing and processing sector. Sinn Féin Marine spokesperson Padraig McLaughlin has again criticised the fact that Fisheries Minister Timmy Dooley was not leading the meeting. Patrick O'Gallagher said that since 21, directly due to EU Commission policies, Ireland has lost €260 million of quotas, and each year there is an increased fishing in Irish waters from other EU member states. Deputy Gallagher is in the position of being a member of that government that is making these decisions, or is trying to influence them in the EU. A position of influence, you would hope. The Donegal News this morning: hidden back to school costs and worrying energy arrears mean under pressure parents have never had it so hard, it's been warned. Amid the unrelenting cost of living crisis, and with only weeks left of the school summer holidays, the warnings have been issued by St Vincent de Paul Charity in Donegal and local politicians. They told the Donegal News that families need support and some are at breaking point. And I was reading this, and I was reading other stories And it's crazy that there are so many families in this tiny country that we have, much smaller than many cities, that we're constantly told is wealthy, that we have families struggling the way they are. The rich are getting richer and the poor are getting poorer and more people are becoming poor. It's absolutely crazy. How can we have a rich country and yet have people under pressure like that? You know, the services that we rely on, let me just put it to you like that. I was looking at some figures before I come on air because I'm peed off about the whole situation. AIB Group, a lot of us have mortgages with them or debt to them. 2.1 billion euro is their profits for last year. 2.1 billion. The ESB Group, a lot of our concerns are to do with energy crisis. Just to remind you of their profits after tax last year, 636 million. Now, we are a population again of 6 million. Many of them are children. Okay, so you can strip that back. The company responsible for the power supply, Semi-State, 636 million euro in profits after tax. Aviva Insurance, we all have to have car insurance. Their operating profit last year, 64 million euro. That's profit, 64 million euro. So that's what, 10, 11, 12 euro per individual in this country. Tesco, obviously, you know, they offer value as all of the retailers do. But their after-tax profits, now, of course, they're UK-based as well, 1.79 billion euro. Circle K, that's Ireland's largest fuel retailer, 6.9 million euro their profits were. Modest enough in the wider scale of things. Certa, this is the commercial fuel supplier. So this is where all the energy effectively comes from. Their profits for the year 2006, 532.9 million euro. 532.9 million euro. So the companies that supply the fuel that's busting our behinds, 530 million. AIB Group, the bank, 2.1 billion. You might be getting letters off them saying you're in arrears on this, that, or then. As I say, the ESB, 636 million. And then we're told that the country as a whole is wealthy. We're told that there's, you know, we're the cream of the crop in Europe. And yet, we have to read on the front of the Donegal News today that families are struggling to feed themselves in Donegal and send their children back to school. You know, the free education, lol. What's going on? Why is the world so badly skewed? That's an injustice, isn't it? How do we address that, or will we ever be able to address that, where the poor get poorer, the middle get more squeezed, but the rich, when people are struggling, the rich make more profits? What's going on? Let me know. Educate me. Maybe you're a financial expert. 086 60 25,000. 086 60 25,000. Can you imagine if all of those companies didn't make such high profits? But then again, you know, they're private entities or semi-state. Is it down to the state to make life easier for people? I don't know. Lots of questions, no answers. There's just incredible injustice and inequity, and we need to find a different way, surely, because people are struggling so, so bad. The Derry News this morning, the Court of Appeal in Dublin has upheld a Derry man's conviction for a repeated rape of a fellow soldier, rejecting his argument that the jury shouldn't have heard the victim's distressing 999 call. Keelan Mooney, 30, of Bloomfield Park, Derry, was convicted following a trial at the Central Criminal Court in December 24 of rape of this woman in a Dublin hotel on July 26th, 2021. She had an incredible ordeal, but because kids are off and what have you, I'm sparing the details, but that's no disrespect to what this woman had to endure at the hands of that person. It's not often, to be honest with you, you get someone passes and you get full front page photos on newspapers. It doesn't happen very often, but that is what's happened following the news that Glenn Hansard has died. Bono has described Glenn Hansard as the most musical and mischievous archangel of Ballymun. As tributes continue to pour in following the announcement of his death, the U2 singer said Hansard was a smiling rascal if you needed him to be. The most musical and mischievous Archangel of Ballymun, Nowhere's Plenty of Graces. Of course, Glenn was the shining star of the Christmas Eve busk, sometimes the only one reminding the rest of us that Christmas began with a refugee born in a manger, which is hardly a step from living in the street. That's Bono's words in relation to Glenn Hansard's passing, which a lot of people have been very touched by, it would seem. Back, actually, unfortunately, to bills going up for you out there. Families face a rise of €40 in their electricity bills to cover the cost of upgrades to the power grid. It was announced yesterday. This is in the Mail. Dare I say you could dip into that €636 million profits. The increase follows hikes of around €30 last year and €100 the year before. So that's a total of €170, which isn't actually, you know, you using an electricity. It's just additional costs. And more rises are expected in the next few years. The hike will come into effect from October 1st, even as electricity prices have risen by up to 80% over the past few years and are now the highest in the EU, according to Eurostat figures. So we're already paying the highest power, the highest bills now, an extra €41 for no service, not for no service, I want to choose my words correctly, for no power, you know, you're not drawing power. That's €41 that you're investing in the infrastructure. Arguably, you could say, to connect more big business to. But anyway, I don't want to rebel rouse or stir up, but it's just one of those warnings. When you look through the papers and all it is you know, more bad news for the hard press. The Irish Times this morning, they're focusing on the situation in the Middle East. And we were talking to Lee about the price of oil. And notwithstanding the awful loss of life that has happened and continues to happen as well, not just in the Middle East, but in Ukraine too, particularly Russian casualties. Now, I know they started this, you could say, or if you wanted to say maybe they had to because of NATO and what have you, but I'm not getting into the politics of it for now. But the amount of young men primarily that, although a lot of them are from prisons and what have you, but the amount of young men being sent to the deaths on the front lines, both Ukrainians and Russians, but particularly Russians, you know, apparently your life expectancy as a Russian soldier, if you're sent to the front lines, 40 minutes or less, you know, you are being sent there to die effectively. But anyway, in the Middle East, the only ray of hope is there's midterms coming up in the United States and Donald Trump will be looking for a win. He needs something because the American people don't want to be involved in foreign wars. They never have, and that's why they voted for Trump to a great extent. US-Saudi strikes on Iran-backed militia targets in Iraq have pushed the region into uncharted territory, threatening a further escalation of the conflict and rattling energy markets. The renewed and accelerating violence from Washington and Tehran risks a return to full-blown war, while the involvement of Saudi Arabia and militant groups also threatens to plunge the Middle East into a wider regional conflict. If it expands, it's a major problem because you can't keep a lid on that. The Farmers Journal out today, of course. Government budget advisors have put the spotlight on wealthy non-farmers buying up agricultural land to reduce their inheritance tax bills ahead of Budget 2027. The Interdepartmental Tax Strategy Group scoped out the possibility of slapping new restrictions on who can purchase farmland in a bid to ensure the rich pay their fair share. I didn't know about this, and why would I? It seems to be a little bit of a workaround. So people are buying agricultural land to avoid inheritance tax. They've spotted it, though. The government have spotted it. And finally, moody and stressed, you could be addicted to apps. Or maybe you're moody and stressed because you want to get on your app and people won't stop talking to you. Is that a reality in 2026? Heavy internet users are grumpier, more stressed and more tempted than other people, a study showed. Now, I will say, and this is by the by, Caroline was never off the internet. They also report greater neglect of other activities than those who surf the web sparingly. Problematic usage of the internet is defined by using apps such as gaming, gambling, pornography, social networks and online shopping excessively and to the point of functional impairment or distress. All right, okay. That's a run through some of the stories making the headlines in the papers today. Anything there that you wish to comment on, or perhaps there is an issue that you wish to raise with us? Here's how.
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3: 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The time is...
4: The time now is 20 minutes past nine. We are joined on the programme now by Hugh Harper, father of Leona Harper. Leona was amongst 10 people who were killed in that devastating, tragic explosion at a service station in the Chrysler, in Chrysler, on the 7th of October 2022. Hugh, thank you very much for joining us after your meeting with Aunt Taoiseach yesterday.
5: Thank you, Greg, for having me.
4: Are we any further forward? The call has been, for the longest time, for a statutory inquiry to run alongside the Garda inquiry, if necessary, to make sure all questions that need answers get answers. Now, from my reading of it, Hugh, it sounds to me like the Taoiseach really has reiterated that at the end of the criminal process, if there are still unanswered questions, you know, maybe then we need an inquiry. Or is it more positive than that?
5: Well, the government and the Taoiseach are still holding firm on the fact that they don't want to see a public inquiry established just yet, because, and again, it's accepted that we don't want to see, and they don't want to see a criminal investigation put into jeopardy, you know, with any facts or any potential complications that would arise from that. But what came from that meeting yesterday, there was certainly an acceptance that there is going to be a vehicle of some description given to us that's going to unlock all the facts. When we talked to the Taoiseach yesterday, it came very clear to see that he certainly didn't understand the problems that we faced, and that even from his point of view, he wasn't even up to speed on, for example, the Gas Safety Amendment Bill. You know, when we put our concerns about that to him, he was so unfamiliar with it, they didn't know what we were talking about. So that element alone is quite concerning after what happened in Chrysler.
4: But just in relation to Hugh, now, I mean, he can't be across everything. I think we all understand that. But did he pique his interest?
5: Yeah.
4: Did you get the impression that you educated him and he was like, OK, well, I need to get my team to look at that? Or was it just, oh, OK. You know what I mean? I'm kind of asking you to read the room, but I'm just curious, was that information he welcomed and felt, and you felt he might do something with it?
5: I think that he accepted that information. He found that, and he accepted that that was something that needed to have attention drawn to it, that he needed to, I suppose, to educate himself more on the points that we had raised. There was more that in the room that was said, and I suppose it would be irresponsible of me just a moment to go into that in finer detail. But he certainly was interested. He wrote notes. He was very surprised and showed genuine concern to the problems and the situations that we addressed and presented to him. So even though we haven't come out of the meeting yesterday with the establishment of a major public inquiry, the acceptance and the acknowledgement that, okay, right, he understands that there's more to this now than just a criminal investigation, that the legal teams there directly pointed out to him that the criminal investigation is just precisely what that means. And the information, the presentation given to him yesterday by families and the legal representation that was there, that he has a much more clear picture of the problems that we are going to face, that the government are going to face, and that needs to be addressed sooner rather than

0: let me ask you, are you as a collective of families, or even you and Donna as a couple, accepting now that you're going to have to wait for the criminal process to conclude, however long that might take, before a decision is then made for a statutory inquiry? Because that has been a lot of what we've been speaking about over the last few months as pressure built up looking for this. We've heard from Sinn Féin and yourselves, of course, and others saying that, no, there is precedent. These two things can run side by side. That's what we want. The question I put to you now, Hugh, is do you accept that you'll have to wait now for the criminal process to conclude before there is talk of a statutory inquiry?
1: Well, that's a question that we're going to sit down as a group, and we'll run through that, and we'll see how everybody feels about that. But at the moment, as far as I'm concerned, as far as myself and Donna are concerned, we're still going to push on that public inquiry.
0: Mm.
1: I suppose the question that was raised by Damien Tansey yesterday is the tipping point. And that's a very good point that he had made. When is the right moment to raise this, or to establish this public inquiry? Is it in the interest of the government to delay it, or is it in the interest of the government to establish it as quick as possible?
0: Well, I suppose the question there in that regard is, Hugh, I mean, you sat there and you looked into the white of the Taoiseach's eyes. The question is, do you believe, is it your feeling that he genuinely feels that the criminal inquiry should be wrapped up before there is a statutory public inquiry? Or do you believe that he is nervous of what a public inquiry might unfold? Like, the truth be told, if he's not aware of some of the legislation as it relates to gas that you've already mentioned, he certainly can't be complicit in a cover up that may try and cover that up, if that makes sense. So, you know, the point is what do you believe? Is he genuinely of the view and has the advice that a public inquiry can't really successfully run beside a criminal inquiry, or are the government trying to cover their backs?
1: Well, I think that's his opinion, you know, and his opinion is, from what I can read, is based on what Jim McCallum is stating. You know, so I think there's an indifference there of what he really thinks. It's hard to read, but it always falls back on the criminal investigation, the inquest, and the fact that they don't want to prejudice the case. I can't truly and honestly put my hand on my heart and say that everything that we presented to them yesterday was taken in judgment of, okay, we accept now that we need a public inquiry. They're going to go away and they're going to have their talks. They're going to go away and think about what needs to be done in regards to the changes that we need to see coming.
0: Yeah.
1: So I suppose there's a time frame here now between us, government, and the legal representation that can, I suppose we have a window of opportunity here and a small window of time. So
0: we're going to let them go. I think what would have been very useful, personally speaking, and maybe some middle ground, is if they committed to looking at any legislative gaps or any loopholes in terms of, what is it, grandfather rules and that kind of stuff that could be closed.
1: Yeah.
0: So
1: yeah.
0: In other words, right, if you could have taken that away with you, maybe the pill of having to wait for the public inquiry would have been easier to swallow. You know, because I think you can decouple the public inquiry and any gaps in current legislation, can't you? But do you get where I'm coming from? And I think that could have been some middle ground that could have, you know, well, you could have advanced the campaign, but also maybe been convinced to wait a little longer.
1: We did raise them issues with them. And, you know, the fact that there's a grandfather clause in the Gas Safety Amendment Bill, I put it to him personally that I want to see that removed. That nobody will benefit from that clause, not the government, not the public. If this is going to leave networks, safe networks, non-licensed networks allowed to operate outside the new amendment, again, he reiterated that he didn't really know much about it, that he needed to go back and examine it, needed to go back and talk to his ministers in regard to that. But he certainly acknowledged that the request that was put forward to remove that grandfather clause was necessary.
0: And finally, Hugh, have you any concern that a public statutory inquiry could compromise potentially the criminal investigation? Like, is there any part of you that has a concern that that could happen?
1: None whatsoever. These types of inquiries, when you sit down and you talk to the people that are more knowledgeable than me about this, and they explain how the system works, the terms of reference alone, an agreement of how this public inquiry moves forward, cannot interfere with the Garda investigation.
0: Okay. Hugh, listen, thanks for your time this morning. I appreciate it. We really
1: Thank
0: do.
1: You, Greg.
0: That
1: Thank
0: is
1: you,
0: Hugh Harper, father of Leona. Leona Harper was one of those that died in that blast on October 7th of October 2022. And we will never forget any of them. Robert Garway and his daughter, Shauna Flanagan Garway, Leona, as I've just mentioned, Hugh Kelly, Jessica Gallagher, Martin McGill, James O'Flaherty, Martina Martin, and Catherine O'Donnell and her son, James Monaghan. We will never forget any of them. We'll be back with more after the break.
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9: It's a double bill of dancing this bank holiday Saturday night in the Allingham Arms Hotel, Bundoran. Doors open 9:15 p.m. with dancing to Gavin Gribben and his band, followed by myself, David James and the band. That's this bank holiday Saturday in the Allingham Arms, Bundoran.
0: Welcome back to the programme. I want to say a big congratulations to a great friend of the show, Garda Grainne Doherty, because believe it or believe it not, the Letterkenny Chamber has announced that the June Employer of the Month is Garda Grainne. She had a huge, firstly, she was nominated in recognition of her outstanding commitment, professionalism and the positive impact she's had on the community she serves. Her dedication to going above and beyond and making a difference every day made her a worthy winner of this month's award. She gets a €100 Shop LK gift card and becomes a finalist now in the Employee of the Year category at the Letterkenny Chamber of Commerce Awards 2026. They're taking place on the 6th of November. I'm sure she's incredibly embarrassed and humbled by it because it's just not within her personality. I wouldn't have thought to jump for joy at a personal achievement like this, but it is a wonderful achievement. And it was public that voted as well, which I think is fantastic as well. So well done to Grania. Caroline, that call's not answering, or I'm not sure if Shannon wants to check that out either, but that call's not answering there. On the issue of Carissa, those people need answers and should not have to wait like the Stardust families. Indeed, that's the thing, isn't it? And we're in the moment now, right? We're in the moment whereby it is relatively recent. Look how far on other families are in trying to get justice. You know, people die before that justice or before those answers are gotten. We don't have to wait that long, do we? That being said, there are two schools of thoughts. There are those that believe that the public inquiry can run alongside the criminal investigation, and those that believe they can't. And I don't know the exact answer to that. I can just platform both. Caller says, what about the sacrilege committed at the Shrine of Medjugorje recently, where hundreds of Donegal pilgrims visit each year? I'm not familiar with that. Caroline did mention it to me, but anytime anything is desecrated, it is completely and utterly unacceptable, of course. On the climate, Greg, the EU and Ireland have actively been depopulating and restricting the grazing of these hill areas, causing the grass and gorse to get out of control. Then they blame it on climate change. If farmers were allowed to graze these areas the way they should be, these fires would still occur, just with much less destruction. It's common sense. That's their view. I don't know the ins and outs, but it's certainly could be true. But we appreciate the caller for getting in touch with us there. Aaron Moore are the only voluntary fire service here in Donegal. We have a voluntary fire... They are not the only voluntary fire service here in Donegal, they say. We have a voluntary fire service here in Meva. We've been doing so since 1980. We were the first voluntary fire service in County Donegal. Now, I don't know the ins and outs of that, to be honest with you. I do know, though, that they do great work there, as you can imagine. Right, Aaron Moore Fire Service. Well said by John Boyle. Donegal County Council have to get their act together. That comes in from John Joseph Sharkey. Hi Greg, I hope you don't mind me texting you. I'm living in a council house in Letterkenny just down the road from Highland Radio, Oran Hill, Fox Hills. A few weeks back, we had our homes painted by Donegal County Council, which was greatly appreciated, and a great job, they say, was done. My concern is we have an entrance wall to our estate with the name of the estate that was not painted. We've been in contact with the council to ask why this wall has not been painted, and the council have replied back to say that the wall does not belong to them, and that's why they haven't included it. I'm confused to how they came to this decision, and if it's the wall into the entrance of the estate, why is it not part of the estate for the sake of a bit of paint, for the sake of the bit of paint it would take to finish? Well, we asked the council and we got an answer. The council recently painted a number of local authority-owned properties at Oran Hill and Fox Hills, Letterkenny, under our annual painting programme. There is a wall running along the road leading to the entrance of Oran Hill and Fox Hills, which is located on privately owned lands. The council is therefore not in a position to undertake the painting on property which is not in council ownership. And that might not be a very satisfactory answer. And you might say, well, that doesn't make sense. But it is what it is. And the council can't be going on to people's private property and painting. I think we understand that. So there you go. Maybe people can get together and do it themselves locally. Or maybe even the council would supply the paint. I don't know. But as I say, they're not going in to paint private property. That's just the way it is. Back to the Aaron Moore Fire Service. There is an online campaign, SOS Save Our Station, for the support to retain the fire brigade service on Aaron Moore Island. If you can please mention it on your show, thank you. Yes, and you can search that out. The council's position is though, that they are retaining the full complement of voluntary firefighters. We're still waiting for a follow-up as to what the situation is in relation to replacing the paid firefighters. People like to highlight evictions involving greedy landlords, but they forget that many court evictions are a result of greedy family members in inheritance cases, evicting blood relatives for high house market prices. Holy Highland isn't as holy when it comes to these people. Money, they say, is their god. Is it not clear at this point that I don't have anyone to speak to, Caroline? Because we're 10 minutes into this and I feel quite isolated here because I'm waiting for a guest to be put in. Just to give you a bit of background to the reality of presenting a live show. We were also talking yesterday. Of course I did. And I did that five times, Caroline. thank you very much. Or else I wouldn't be saying it. we're not arguing, by the way. It's only a bit of crack. In relation to Downing's, I'll come back to Downing's in a second because they've put in some measures for this weekend. I am joined by my next guest now. That is Kieran Rorty, owner of Rorty Shop in Dunluce. Good morning to you, Kieran. How are you keeping?
10: Good morning, Greg. We're keeping very well, yeah.
0: Busy weekend ahead, isn't there? You have your charity country music show. Is it a one-day show? Takes place on Monday, is that right?
10: It's a one-day show. It takes place on Monday. And this is our sixth year now. And we started it off. My mother-in-law passed away in the Donegal Hospice in 2020. So the family decided to do something for the hospice that time. And we initially thought it'd be 1 year, but it was such a big success that this now is the sixth year. And we brought Daniel on and it's just got bigger and bigger. I think we have gathered 130,000 for the charity so far. And this year we're expanding it a wee bit. We're donating this year to the Kevin Bell and to the Donegal Hospice and the Donegal Cancer Flights and Services.
0: And you know, you're not cutting any corners on performers either, because you're asking people to be generous. But look what you're giving them in return: Daniel O'Donnell, Margot, Connor O'Donnell, John and Diane Cannon, Shuni Crampsey and the Clan McRury. I mean, that is some lineup, isn't it? All packed into 1 day of pure entertainment.
10: Yeah, we have a great lineup, and all these artists are doing it for nothing. So we have to say a very, very big thank you from everybody here for doing that. That's their living, and they're doing this for nothing. So it's very much appreciated. And on the day too, this year, Colin Bell and Etna Bell are coming along. They're the founders of the Kevin Bell Repatriation Trust, and they're coming to speak to us here and let us know what they're doing and what they have done. And they have a connection here with Dunluce. Kevin Bell used to attend the Irish College here when he was a young fella in Dunluce.
0: Excellent. Okay, it all kicks off at 2, so yeah. It's for all of the family, a great way to round off the long weekend.
10: Yeah, as I said, it kicks off here at 2 o'clock. Weather permitting, we'll be outside. But hopefully the weather forecast isn't too bad. And if the weather takes a turn for the worse, we'll be moving to the theatre and then at Kaislaha. But hopefully we won't have to do that. And it's kicking off at 2 o'clock with Clan McRury. They're playing till 2:30. And then we're presenting the Brennan family with recognition and why Brennan Bashir's been helping us for the last 2 or 3 years. Yeah. So we're going to present them with a token acknowledging what Moya has done for us. And then we have John and Diane Cannon, and then Connor and Shuni Cramsey, Margot, and then we finish off the last hour with Daniel.
0: Brilliant stuff. thank you so much.
10: Hopefully,
0: for
10: the weather will hold up.
0: Hopefully. But you know what? Yeah. And I don't mean this funny. I don't mind the rain as much when it's warm, and it is warm at this time of year. But anyway, you've got fantastic facilities locally if you need to go indoors, which is good as well. Well done, Kieran. And just to remind people, it's supporting the Donegal Hospice, Donegal Cancer Flights and Services, and the Kevin Bell Repatriation Trust. And there isn't a townland in the county that has not been impacted by the services provided by either of those three. That's just the reality of it. And it's lovely as well that you've got Kevin and Ethna. They are two beautiful people. So it's going to be a great day all round, Kieran. The very best of luck with it. And hopefully, I'm sure the crowds will be huge.
10: Thank you very much, Craig.
0: Bye-bye. You look after yourself. I had the pleasure of a chat with Kevin and Ethna Bell a couple of weeks ago on the Greg Hughes podcast, just in case you missed it. And that's available for you on the Highland Radio website, or just search the Greg Hughes podcast. And it's just at a nice time in their lives. But do you know what actually was really was lovely in that chat with them was hearing about Kevin the amazing character that he was, and the awful tragedy of losing him, but the acceptance by Kevin and Ethla that their loss was part of a greater plan to create the Kevin Bell Repatriation Trust, which has helped 2,500 Irish people come home. And then, of course, you can extrapolate from that the amount of people it's benefited at a very difficult time. And they are brilliant people. And they're not retiring from the Kevin Bell Repatriation Trust, but they have staff in there to have a little bit more time for themselves and for Kevin to go up and down the country, appearing at events and all that type of stuff. But anyway, my point being, get along to that festival on Monday. But also, if you want to learn more about and hear a chat with the Bells, well, then you can search the Greg Hughes podcast wherever you get your podcasts. And we're previewing tomorrow's chat with Raidney Mooney after these.
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0: So a brighter, fresher day today with spells of sunshine and scattered showers, highest temperatures of 15 to 17 degrees and light to moderate westerly breeze. Coming up after 10, we've got the excellent Boy M5 performing live for us. They're setting up in studio as we speak. We'll be having a chat as well. But we're going to talk about tomorrow's Greg Hughes podcast. And our guest is the wonderful Raidney Mooney. Now, before the global tours, the world stage and the international acclaim of Alton, it all began with a shared passion, a fiddle and a flute. Here, Raidney Mooney looks back on the very beginning, the early recording days with her late husband, Frankie Kennedy, and how they shared their love for traditional music, and that set everything in motion.
18: He was into finesse, and you know, to me, I would just play a tune, but I never actually thought about all these other things that happen within the note. Mm. You know, so this is a new thing for me. So to me, I was learning a lot. He was saying that he learned it from me, but I was learning so much from him as well. You know, all these other ideas coming in.
0: And at what stage then did you sort of form something together? I don't mean a relationship, now, but musically, because there was an early incarnation of a band, wasn't there?
18: Yeah, well, Well, when I went to college then in Dublin, you see, when I was about 17, invited to play in the folk clubs there right away, because I'd be out in the sessions and somebody said, would you play in the tradition club down the road? And I said, yeah, you'll get a few pounds and keep you going. So Frankie and I started playing in the tradition club in Capel Street, which all the traditional musicians used to go. And you'd go in there, you might meet Seamus Ennis, who is one of the top collectors of traditional music, and he'd be there at the bar, or Liam O'Flynn or Don Lunny, or, you know, all these big names, they'd all be there. So it was a very hard place to play tunes and sing songs in front of. But it was a great grounding. And then you'd go other weeks and there'd be like all your heroes were singing or playing music. And I remember one night being there.
0: Did you feel like a bit, sorry before you said it, was there a bit of imposter syndrome, or did you feel a part of this? You know,
18: well, I wanted to be a part of it, okay, but I felt very, you know, oh, I'm not worthy to be here, you know.
0: Really?
18: Okay. Oh, yeah, that's how. I remember Jackson Browne arriving in one night. And he was doing a big gig in the stadium, but he had a night off and he just wanted to hear real music. And we were all saying, there's Jackson Browne there, you know, mad. And like that happened a few times where well-known people would just arrive into this small, small, dirty old place on Cable Street and upstairs and sit and listen to the music. Mm. And it was great. It was encouraging too that people that you looked up to from another genre of music would come and listen to traditional Irish music.
0: But it obviously had a fantastic reputation. It might not have the best aesthetics as you describe it, but it obviously was seen as a hotbed of talent.
18: Oh yeah, that's where you'd go to hear the music, the real stuff, the real bar, the raw bar, as they'd say. But like that happened to me as well when I went to New York to listen to jazz. I wanted to hear the best jazz. And you go into these little danky, dinky little places, you know, to hear jazz being played by the best musicians in New York. So like it makes sense, you know, you don't really care what their surroundings are like as long as you hear the good music.
0: Do you know, if you go to the likes of, and I don't want to sort of look down on anyone, and we'll pick up your career in a moment, but... I was down in Dublin recently and I was trying to, and it's because I don't know, but there's this presentation of our music and even to some extent people putting on, you know, Arabagara accents and stuff. Are there still places like that which you describe nowadays? Because unfortunately, most of the people that visit here, they get some sort of a sanitized commercial version of our culture, really.
18: Yeah, they get a kind of a diluted river dance come... Paddy come, you know, you know, what was that film that they did years ago, like with all the leprechauns and everything? They get a diluted version of that. Like a lot of young musicians are making a lot of money around the Temple Bar area putting on a show. But if you really want to hear the right music, there are a few pubs in Dublin that I would go to, the Cobblestones or the... there's the Piper's Rest, and you know, where you hear the music in its raw state without the big, you know, the big fanfare.
0: Yeah.
18: And there's no chat. It's just play music. And you might be lucky, you might hear the best music, you know. And I've been to a few of these sessions recently and they're just amazing. Mm. Loads of young musicians. But my favorite type of session is about 4 or 5 people playing, not 100 people playing.
0: I'm
18: not into it being 20 musicians because you can't talk to them. Part of the session is to chat and where did you get that tune? And oh, would you play it again till I learn it? Or, you know, that's to me the best part of the session.
0: Yeah, I'd say it's amazing. I feel so jealous not really in this set.
18: Yeah.
0: So at what point then did you and your brother and Frankie form a band?
18: Well, it was, you know, it was out of demand, really. You know, people would say, would you come and play here? Would you come and play there? And there was a competition up in the north, and we formed a band with a friend of ours from Newry as well, Donal O'Hanlon, and Garage, my brother, on the guitar, and Frankie and I, and we won this up in County Down, and it was oh, we felt great, you know. We said, "Ooh, we won!" You know, this folk competition. And then before that, we won the Letterkenny Folk Festival.
19: That's right. Yes.
18: Oh, that's when I was really young.
19: That's what you're about to reference.
18: Oh no,
19: that
18: actually,
19: was the big time.
18: No, yeah. Well, there was more than Garrett there. Yeah. There was my cousin Margaret Denny, Margaret Gallagher on Bowran, and there was another Belfast man, Frankie McAlla. He used to play the accordion in Hughie Biggs all summer long. Actually, Frankie Kennedy wasn't there at all. And myself and Terry McIntyre from Ballyshannon, who worked in the, he was a manager in the industrial estate, and he played the fiddle, and he still plays the fiddle. And we had a great night, and we got 500.
19: That was in Letterkenny.
18: I know, it was fabulous. We felt wonderful, and we got a record deal out of it, which was fantastic.
19: Yes.
18: The record never came out.
19: Why not?
18: I don't know.
19: Did you play regularly together, or did you just gather up musicians for this performance?
18: Well, we played in sessions in Hughie Biggs, really. You know, Patrick Hughie Bug was part of it as well. So, like, it was just the crowd that used to play sessions in Hughie's. But we felt great. We went back to Hughie Biggs that night and bought drinks all around us.
19: Fantastic.
18: I think we spent the 500 euro and
19: that night. Oh, 500 is considerable.
18: Oh, that was a lot that time. No, we kept some people said, oh, I'll be able to buy shoes now. So
19: Ragarn was that band then that you did with Frankie then, isn't it? Is
18: yeah, Ragarn, yeah, yeah.
19: And so, was Enya in that for a time as well?
18: No, she came later when we were actually making our first album for Gaelin. And Nicky Ryan, who died just last year, he was Enya's manager and producer. So I had met him through Clonid many, many years before that. And he says, if you're ever making an album, I want to engineered and produced it.
19: Yes.
18: So when we were asked by Gaelin to make the album, soon after we were married, I think it must have been 81. Don't ever ask me the dates.
19: Sadly,
18: of these
19: I
18: things.
19: I have all the dates. Here,
18: you remind me of the Japanese.
19: I know, you have an intense interest in you and your life. Yeah.
18: So anyway,
19: it was 83, the first album.
18: So anyway, so Nicky came in and we were making this album, and it was mostly kind of unaccompanied, and I had my brother playing, and then Kieran Corn, who ended up in Altan, and it was going really well, and I had a song, and I said I'd really love a nice low drone under this, and he says, sure, I'll get Enya. And I said, oh, would you mind coming in? So Enya came in. She wasn't well known at all at this stage, but she was working on her music. And I was saying, I was really thanking her. And we wanted to pay her. She wouldn't take a penny because we're neighbours. We're neighbours. Why would I do that? Like, we were so delighted that she, and she did a great job with it.
19: Yes, that is the legendary Mairéadh Mooney, reflecting on the early beginnings of her career, the early stages of Altan, just casually dropping in there that superstar that is Enya just came in and did a bit of session work with them. Beautiful chat. She's a wonderful, wonderful person. The full conversation is available for you on the Greg Hughes podcast, released on the Highland Radio website tomorrow morning at 11 a.m. And also you can just search wherever you get your podcasts. And if you want to watch that interview, by the way, you can just search out the Greg Hughes podcast on YouTube and you'll find it there, and you'll get to see the full chat as well. So there you go. We'll be back with more, including live music in studio with the fantastic Boy M5 after the break.
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25: 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Escape to the sunshine next May with Highland in the Sun. 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
27: Good morning, it's Donna Marie Doherty with the news at 10 o'clock. The Ahley Road project in Buncrana has been allocated €200,000 under the Housing Investment Infrastructure Fund. The road is the main walkway for residents of certain areas of the town to the town centre, and the works is planned to aim to improve their safety. The project received the highest sum of funding from the latest round, and Councillor Fionnuam Bradley says work is expected to begin next year.
28: In fairness, it also shows that the project is the furthest along of all four projects with planning permission in place and the CPO also completed. So it's the furthest along of all those projects, and it's the one that I would be hopeful will see diggers on site for sooner rather than later. I would certainly expect that towards the middle of next year that work should be started on the project.
27: Donegal senators highlighted the case of an elderly couple who were approved for home care support but couldn't access it because there wasn't enough carers available. Senator Manus Boyle told the Shannon about an 82-year-old woman living with dementia whose condition deteriorated rapidly, leading to hospital admission while she waited for support. He said her husband, who himself is waiting for a pacemaker, had provided most of her care. Senator Boyle says the case highlights the urgent need to recruit more carers so approved home care packages can actually be delivered.
29: The HSE delivered a hospital bed, a hoist and equipment to the family home, but what use is the equipment without trained carers to operate it? This is not an isolated case. It happens to families right across Donegal and Ireland. Patients are being assessed, approved for home care hours and discharged from the hospitals, only to discover there are no staff available to deliver these hours.
27: The government has approved the next phase of radar systems for the Defence Forces. Under the €300 million scheme, Ireland will acquire long-range military radar for the first time, with the capability expected from 2028. The first of the systems is to be delivered next year. It's anticipated the radar will monitor both air and sea activity. The case for radar was a major part of the Commission of the Defence Forces report. A special roads policing operation is one of the busiest weekends of the year is now underway. Gardaí will be out in force between now and Tuesday, with motorists urged to slow down and to be mindful of other road users. Over 4,600 people have already been arrested for drink or drug driving so far this year, the equivalent of one every hour. Assistant Commissioner for Roads Policing at Donegal native Dennis Ferry says everyone has a role to play.
30: We would appeal to all road users to plan their journeys in advance. Allow additional time for those journeys this weekend in particular. Think about where you're going to stop for that break so that you can arrive safely and relaxed to enjoy the weekend. Road safety is a shared responsibility, and we're encouraging all road users to think about road safety. Think about other road users that are on our roads.
27: Daniel Kenahan could be sent back from Dubai in the coming weeks or months. The alleged leader of the US-sanctioned Kenahan Organised Crime Group has fought to have his extradition overturned since his arrest. Gardaí say they're aware of the arrest and ongoing detention of the 49-year-old, saying their relationship with the police of the United Arab Emirates is valued. Alex Rowley has more.
2: Daniel Kenahan was arrested in April following an extradition request by An Garda Síochána O'Connor to authorities in the UAE. He's been living in Dubai since the height of the Kenahan-Hutch feud. Gardaí want to charge him with directing the activities of an organised crime gang. Since his arrest, he's fought his extradition, and his most recent attempt has now also fallen flat. Preparations will now be underway by the guards, defence forces and prison service to bring him back. If he is sent home, he'll likely be brought by the government jet, flanked on board by armed Gardaí. If charged, he'll face trial at the Special Criminal Court. It's understood he'll be housed in Portlaoise Prison for the duration of any trial, as that's Ireland's maximum security jail.
27: Looking now to weather, a brighter, fresher day today with spells of sunshine and scattered showers, highest temperatures of 15 to 17 degrees. That's all for now from the newsroom, back with headlines at 11 o'clock.
3: The obituary notices for this Thursday morning, July the 30th. The death has occurred of Sylvia Murren, née McNulty, 124 Conlon Road, Killybegs. Reposing at McBrearty's funeral home, Killybegs, from 3 p.m. until 7 p.m. today, followed by removal to her residence and reposing from 2 p.m. tomorrow with rosary at 8 p.m. Funeral mass on Saturday at 10 a.m. in St. Mary of the Visitation Church, Killybegs, with burial afterwards in the local cemetery. Family flowers only, please. The death has occurred of Joe McCarthy, Tullid, Fintra, Killybegs, and formerly of Kilworth, County Cork, reposing at his residence from 5 p.m. until 10 p.m. today and tomorrow from 11 a.m. to 10 p.m. Funeral mass on Saturday at 4 p.m. in St. Mary of the Visitation Church, Killybegs, with burial afterwards in the local cemetery. Mass will be streamed live at mcn.live. The death has occurred of Mary Doherty, née Conroy, of Gorton na Bread, Carrigart, and formerly of Belmullet, County Mayo, and Glasgow. Remains reposing at her home in Upper Gorton na Bread today from 12 noon until after the rosary at 9 p.m. Shuttle bus running from St. John the Baptist car park between 5 p.m. and 9 p.m. Funeral leaving her home on Friday for Requiem Mass in the Church of St. John the Baptist at 2 p.m. Burial afterwards in the adjoining cemetery. The death has taken place of Charlie Harley, Ireland's Burton Port. Reposing in McGlynn's funeral home, Dunlow, today from 12 until removal at 3 p.m. to his home in Ireland's. Funeral mass tomorrow in St. Columbus Church Acres, Burton Port at 11 a.m. with interment in Belcroft Cemetery. Family flowers only, please, with donations in lieu to Dunlow Community Hospital, care of McGlynn funeral directors or any family member. The death has occurred of Charlie McLaughlin, Clausha, 25 Morriston Crescent, Renfrew, Scotland, and Drumcarbet, Mallin. Reposing at his home in Drumcarbet, Mallin. Removal from there tomorrow morning at 10:30, going to St. Patrick's Church, Auchaclay, for 11 o'clock Requiem Mass, followed by removal to Scotland for burial in St. Conval Cemetery at a later date. Requiem Mass will be streamed live on Kelly's Funeral Director's Facebook page. Family time, please, from 10 p.m. Family flowers only, please. Donations in lieu, if desired, to Mallin Parish First Responders, care of Blaine McCarran, Kelly's Funeral Directors. The death has taken place of Frances Gibbons, née Logue, Mahra Warden, Kerry Keel. Reposing at her late residence with funeral mass tomorrow morning at 11 o'clock in Massmount Church, Fanid, followed by burial in the adjoining cemetery. House private to family and friends only, please. For family information and more details regarding wakes and funerals, please go to highlandradio.com.
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19: Now we have a real treat for you because we have in studio with us, we have Boy M5. Kyle, good morning to you.
5: Hey, yeah, how's it going?
19: Thank you so much for joining us. How are you keeping?
5: All good. It's an exciting week for us musically. We've got a new single coming out tomorrow, big gig on Sunday. So, yeah, it's a good week.
19: So introduce the band to us, Kyle.
5: So I'll go from my left. So this is Nairi Porter on bass. In the back, we have Nigel Higgerty on drums. And to my right, that you can't currently see, but they exist, it's Kiva Bell on keys.
19: Well, I can see Kiva because we've got a camera in there as well, just, just so you all know that the drummer starts picking the nose, you know, we have to be careful. Right, so there's a big gig coming up in the Cottage Bar in Letterkenny, and it's kind of a return to your spiritual home, isn't it? So it's an extra special gig. This is on Sunday, right?
5: Yes, it's on Sunday, and the Cottage really is our hometown gig. They've supported us over the years so much with Moonfest and with all the different things we've done down there. And Connell and Paddy and all the guys down there are just fantastic.
19: And it's to launch the new single. And we're going to hear the new single off the computer after we hear from you live. But talk to me about the new track.
5: So the new track, it's been in the works for a while. It's basically about trying to explain to someone that you love quite how much you love them. Like when they don't quite get it and you're like, no, you are my person. You are everything. Mm-hmm. So it's really just a way of trying to explain that and explaining that you've got them with all your heart.
19: So in a way you're doing a public service because if you do feel like someone like that in real life, right, you can just put the track on and say, yeah, listen to that.
5: Share the track.
19: So you're doing great work here.
6: He's earning brownie points at home.
19: Yeah, indeed. Come here. It's not just yourselves, though, that are performing. You've got some fantastic support as well.
5: Yes, yeah, so we also have Seventh Heaven from Derry, a bunch of young lads that I came across a couple of years ago when they were maybe 15, 16. They came to record a song with me and just unbelievable musicians, like for their age, just fantastic. And then we have Blue Creek, which are some local boys, and they're just a really, really fun band as well.
19: Brilliant stuff. Well, listen, we'll talk more. We're going to hear you perform live as well. And we're going to hear the track Hide and Seek. Talk to me a little bit about this, Kyle.
5: So Hide and Seek came out a few years ago. I think I was up with the Monday Night Sessions team when it came out. Hide and Seek was actually, it was written about my wife having anaphylactic shock. So this was during COVID and she'd been prescribed some medication she was allergic to, but yeah, it was just writing about that night and that experience, and like a lot of the songs, they're written about my wife.
19: Yeah, I'm fascinated to hear how you're going to factor in anaphylactic shock into a track with drums and guitars and keys and synth and everything. Okay, well, that's Kyle O'Neill. By the way, we're going to reiterate the gig and all that stuff. The Boy M5, they really are actually lovely people as well as incredibly talented, and they are returning to their spiritual home, the Cottage Bar in Letterkenny. It's a special night, it's a single launch night, and it's on Sunday the 2nd of August, and they have great support, Seventh Heaven and Blue Creek as well, and admission to the launch night is free of charge and it kicks off at 8:30. What a fantastic way to spend your Sunday. And if you have a couple of lemonades, you can put your feet up on the Monday. What else would you be at? All right, Boy M5, this is Hide and Seek Live.

0: Brilliant stuff. Absolutely fantastic. It's brilliant to see the rock flag being flown so high and proudly too by Boy M5. We need it. You know, we heard just before 10 o'clock, Raidhne Mooney, who's just the queen of trad and internationally renowned, and that's fantastic. And we also need the likes of Boy M5 out there showing our diversity and our range. And it was great that you all shot up for a bit so we could hear the drums. My favourite drum. I'm only messing.
1: Sorry to disappoint you. Sorry.
0: No, it's brilliant. It's brilliant. Absolutely fantastic. Is the synth element new, Kyle? Or was that always present?
2: Probably since the last time we've been here.

0: 55.
1: Brilliant stuff. Okay. And we've a ton of people down in Galway as well. But more imminently, get along to a fantastic night of music. It's a special launch night of Boy and Five's new single. It's on Sunday night. And it is, where is it? It is in the Cottage Bar. That's right. The support is Seventh Heaven and Blue Creek. It's free to get in. And it's going to be just a cracking night. And we're going to hear the new single, Hot Off the Press, from our computer very shortly. Remind people about this single. It's about how do you express the love for someone.
0: Expressing how much you love someone.
1: When words are not enough. Is it unrequited or is it...
0: No, I think really the idea came from, you might remember Mountains that we played on your show a couple of years ago. So the joke with my wife was when we would sing I Tear Down Mountains for You, I'd always say, you're the you know.
1: Oh.
0: Every time. And
1: where's
0: yeah,
1: my sick bucket?
0: That
1: like, it's wonderful, but you're just shaming me. Like, I can't be so romantic.
0: I'm a songwriter, Greg.
1: Nigel, what's your review of that last statement?
2: I play what Kyle wants me to play. Nobody really wants to care what the drummer thinks.
1: Hey, I'm trying to shine the spotlight on you back there, and you're just batting it off. Listen, thanks so very much. Nairi Porter on bass too. I loved your solo. It was absolutely beautiful. Kiva Bell on keys and synth. We have Nigel Hegarty on drums. And, of course, Kyle O'Neill. Collectively, they are Boy M5. And we're going to play their new single, which is, when can listeners sort of start listening to it? When is it released formally,
0: if not already? If tomorrow morning, before they tuned into Highland, they fancied going on to Spotify or wherever they listen to their music and give it a quick stream and a save before they tune into your show, of course, Greg. But it'll be available from tomorrow morning.
1: But we're going to have one of the first plays of it right now, aren't we?
0: You guys are the world exclusive.
1: Oh, wow. Listen, I really, when Caroline mentions that you're coming on, I always look forward to it because, as I say, these are lovely people and fantastic artists as well. And here is the brand new single from Boy M5, You Are The You.

0: All right, now, check them out. Sunday night in the College Bar. It's a free gig. They officially launching that single. And Blue Creek, Seventh Heaven are also appearing. Admission is free. And also in Milford on the 8th, if you want to see them up on the big stage live. Okay, really appreciate that. A lot of effort went in to set all that up. And appreciate Joe Dex coming in early for him, it has to be said, to help out on sound. We'll be getting the business news from Chris after the break.
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2: It's Thursday, the 30th of July, Jackpot Day. You're playing for the jackpot prize of €18,400 on the pink sheet. The reference number is S14. It's game number 31. The jackpot number is 40. This number can come out in any position from the next 10 numbers drawn. And now, here are your daily numbers. 8, 87, 45, 58, 88, 62, 68, 64, 11, and finally, 77. 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
0: Yes, indeed. Chris Ashmore joins us. Hi, Chris. Good to see you.
6: Good afternoon or good morning, Greg.
0: No, indeed. Listen, come here. Who's coming up on the show this week?
6: Well, this week I've been speaking to John Doherty from Cool Boy, just outside Letterkenny. Now, he spent many years working abroad in the trades and then in Dublin, and then he decided to come home and set up his own business, New Look Property Maintenance. Now he employs 7 people. He's 3 vans on the road. He's expanding all the time. And he came into studio to talk to me about his business so far, and he's very positive about the outlook for Donegal, and he also believes, in particular, there'll be considerable opportunities for those who have a trade. Very passionate about his business. And we have a little clip here, Greg, when he just explains about how he came back from Dublin and made that leap of faith to go out on his own.
7: And one evening, I just said, you know what, I'm going back to Donegal. I had this in my head for a long time, the maintenance side of things. And I had a lot of good contacts here. A lot of my friends were in positions where they could be recommending you and stuff. So we started New Look Property Maintenance with very little. Out of the boot of my car, 2004 Skoda Octavia, and a load of determination, you know, and a lot of doubt from people. You know, you're leaving a good job. Why would you do this? And, you know, sometimes I turned around and said, then what's the worst? If this fails, I can always go back to the job I was doing. You know, so if they were classing that as, you know, you're taking this big, it wasn't a risk for me because I knew worst case scenario, I can always go back and do what I was doing before.
0: Yeah, indeed. And I think that I'm interested in people that do this type of work, Chris, because I don't have the finances to do anything significant. But these guys and other businesses like them that can come into your property and make a big difference on a lower budget. And I think that's another element of why they've proven successful. Just me as a regular punter would be my take on that.
6: Yes, and you know, he's built up a good rapport with a lot of customers, small jobs to big ones. He's won contracts with those, some quite big organizations in the public sector. And look, given the amount of housing that we need in this county, the future certainly looks bright for him. He's got a good team alongside him, not afraid to put in that hard shift and always giving, you know, the customer just going that extra mile. And he's a very upbeat, positive guy, and that in itself, that also helps things. And he's not shy when it comes to putting up his own video clips, going out doing the jobs and promoting the whole business. And certainly it was it was a small risk, he feels, but it's one that's paid off.
0: All right. Some news here. Local firms, I think in this day and age, if you want to be successful, you have to have your physical presence, but also your digital presence.
6: Absolutely. Now, the Donegal Local Enterprise Office, they run a scheme. It's called the Grow Digital Voucher. Now, if you aren't online, this could be an opportunity. It's geared towards businesses that employ up to 50 people, and you get support to effectively embrace all the digital technology out there. It could mean developing a website. There's a grant of up to €5,000 or 50% of the eligible costs. So well worth checking that out. And you can contact the local enterprise office if that is of interest to you.
0: We gave this a brief mention earlier. We've learned the identity of the Letterkenny Chamber Employee of the Month. Whom is it? Reveal it again for us, Chris.
6: Yes, indeed. Gráinne Doherty, Garda Gráinne Doherty, who no stranger to your show, Greg, as she's been recognised for her commitment, professionalism and the positive impact on the community she serves. And I'm sure there have been a lot of people congratulating her on getting the Letterkenny Chamber June Employee of the Month Award. For that, she gets a €100 Shop LK gift card and will be a finalist in the Employee of the Year category at the Letterkenny Chamber Business Awards in November.
0: All right, okay. She's got €100 in her back pocket. AIB doing somewhat better. They don't have quite the recognition of the Employee of the Month, but they're not short of a few bob. I heard them trying to play down their profits, that they weren't meeting expectations, but they've grown year on year, and it's a tidy sum.
6: It sure is. I heard you talking about it at the top of the show, Greg. If you just look at the last 6 months to the end of June, $939 million after-tax profits, over $2 billion for the full year. The figures are, you know, pretty mind-boggling to most people. Their lending increased by 10%, so that's a sign of the economy going well, to some €7.5 billion. They employ over 10,000 people. It's certainly a hugely profitable bank. You know, those figures, when you break it down, they're probably earning in the region of, what, €5-6 million profit a day.
0: Not bad. And interesting, I think something like 64% of their mortgages are for high energy efficient homes as well, which is an indicator of how things are changing. Don't forget, thanks very much, Chris, by the way. There's a slight delay on the line, so I'll give the details. The podcast is available for you a little later today for you to stream at your leisure, as they say in the United States of America. You can also listen to it on the radio after the 6 o'clock news on Sunday. 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Right. Shall I plug our podcast again, Caroline? Why not? Because tomorrow at 11 o'clock, we release the 31st or 32nd episode of the Greg Hughes podcast. It's the sister podcast to this show. And our guest, as you heard earlier on, is Mairéadh Mooney. Last week's guest, Mary Coughlan. We've had Mickey Joe Hart on. We've had Gary Jennings on. We've had all manner of different people on. And it's a cracking opportunity for us to have a long-form conversation with someone. Before the break, Noel was on to say that baby Harley Rose says hi to her daddy Nigel, who was on drums with Boy M5. Isn't that lovely? Harley Rose is 3 months old, though, so I think Mum might be stretching it a bit, maybe. Although Hudson was watching me at 3 or 4 months old. Right, back with an exciting launch. It's back, folks. Highland Radio is doing something big. We're going to have Sean Quinn in studio to tell you all about that very shortly.
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0: We're going to join the fun at the Mary from Dunloe International Arts Festival tomorrow. The show is live from Sweeney's Hotel on the Main Street in Dunloe. It's an early start, but feel free to come along. We've got some fantastic entertainment lined up for you and great conversation as well. Ellie Ward, who is the current Mary, her reign comes to an end on Sunday. She's in studio. She's going to sing a couple of songs live for us. One in particular I'm looking forward to hearing, it has to be said. We also have Kevin Lachlan performing live. We have The Hopeful Kind singing for us. And we have Aidan O'Donnell. And we're going to be chatting to Mary Kennedy and Barra Best, two of the judges. Susan Doherty is going to be playing for us live. We're going to talk to the escorts to see what it's like for them. And Gavin Boyle will be in studio with us as well to tell us how things are going. So it's going to be a cracking show. Tune in for that tomorrow between 9 and 11. And don't forget, as always, it's a very visual program. You can watch it on YouTube or on Facebook. Now, this is it, the exciting time. It is summer, which means just one thing. The summer, it's raining. And the summer cash draw, it's back. Sean Quinn, good morning to you.
13: Good morning, Greg. I've come in the door here with a whole pile of money to give away.
0: You have indeed. And we're talking about our big summer cash draw. It is back.
13: It is.
0: How much money are we talking? Talk about the Benjamins.
13: €20,000, Greg.
0: Wowzers. Okay, lovely.
13: 20,000. So It's I think this is our fourth year. It's getting, it grows from strength to strength every year. So I've changed it a little bit this year. I'm spreading it over more shows, and you're now going to have six chances to win up to €20,000.
0: All right. Okay. So when are tickets available?
13: Right now. You can buy them on highlandradio.com. They're live as we speak. You can ring into the station here on 07491 25000, if you're not too good on computers. So that it's ready to go. And what I would say is buy early, because obviously you've got six chances to win this year. Last year you had five chances. You have now got six chances. So there's €2,000 for every draw. And then the big one will happen on the 4th of September, where you can have a chance to win €10,000 on your show.
0: Yes. Now, so listen, anyone who buys a ticket is always in for all of the prizes. But the only way you're actually in all of the prizes in this instance, if you get the ticket before the first draw.
13: Yeah.
0: Right. So if you want to have a chance of winning two grand, and then 10, the way you do that is you get your tickets nice and early. It's an open draw. The first ticket sold could be the winning ticket. We simply don't know. Such is the nature of the draw. But what I will say, and I'll reiterate this, and I hope you don't mind showing me doing so, there's lots of competitions out there where you buy tickets. And they cross countries. They cross multiple radio stations, whatever it might be. This is a draw for us listening here to Highland Radio. And that's who enters. That's why all of our winners so far, and it's not exclusive, you can buy a ticket in Tyrone or Sligo, don't get me wrong, but as far as I'm aware, all of our tickets so far winners have been from Donegal. And when you look at the odds, they're very favourable, even when you compare it to match four plus the bonus on the lotto. That's the type of numbers we're talking here. I don't know the ins and outs of it, but I just know the amount of tickets sold versus your chance of winning, and it's very favourable, even compared to a €50 win on the lotto, which is fine in and of itself, don't get me wrong, but I just want to emphasise we're not doing this on this station, and it's not also being done on eight other stations at the same time.
13: Absolutely.
0: This
13: not.
0: Is your Highland Radio Big Summer Cash Draw. The first draw is on Friday the 14th. So how do people get tickets? Remind us again the cost of the tickets and all of that.
13: Yeah, so they're €15 for a ticket, or you can get five for €50. So they work out at €10 each. And the quickest and easiest way is highlandradio.com. Click on the image that says enter the draw here. Answer a very, very simple question. And you can put other names on the tickets. So if you want to gift them to people, you can do that. And that's
0: that happens quite often, actually.
13: Yeah, it does, yeah.
0: Someone bought five tickets and theirs is the winning ticket, which I always think is great, or someone that they named on them.
13: And then they wish they hadn't.
0: I don't know. I think you've made that commitment, most people. Yeah. And as Sean quite rightly pointed out, if you prefer to give us a call, 07491 25000, we'll help you out that way. And, you know, hundreds of people, well, dozens of people anyway, call up, because sometimes people prefer to use cash, and we're available here in office hours, and one of our friendly staff will just type it all out for you, and there you go. You don't have to answer the phone to win. You don't have to answer a question to win. If your ticket comes out, you've won. So if you work in an office 9 to 5 and you can't have your phone, don't worry about that. You'll be getting notifications on your lunch break that your ticket come out and you won. So there is a million reasons why people should get involved. On Friday the 14th, €2,000 on this show, all very exciting. Around the Northwest, also $2,000 being given away on that Friday. So that's like Super Friday, and that's only a couple of weeks away, folks, 2 weeks tomorrow. The Jive Time on Friday the 21st, another $2,000. Anya and Danny will have $2,000 to give away in the home stretch. And then the Naughty Alarm Clock on Friday the 4th of September. And then
13: that's definitely Super Friday, because the way after.
0: That's right, okay, that is Super Friday, because I'm in big writing here.
13: You're €10,000
0: 4th of September on this show, which is fantastic.
13: Yeah, and it's always, you know what, it's kind of, it's a nice time to do it as well, Greg, because it's back to school, People are, you know, you've had your holidays.
0: Work in marketing. I don't want to talk about school.
13: No, but it is what it is.
0: You see your CEO hat stuck on your head now. You can't get your marketing one back on.
13: Oh, it's never come off.
0: It never comes off. The CEO's just slightly tilted to one side.
13: there's a multifunction going on there somewhere. But do you know what? It's a lovely thing to do. I have to say also, last year we had a double winner. And this draw.
0: That was the thing that you always said, oh, we'll put it back and it could be you. And I was like, oh, yeah, as if. And let me assure you, folks, we're old school, right? We're not using a Google thing where it spins around and a number pops out. We're old school. We literally, your ticket goes into a trombola, a draw drum, and it's shaken up. And it's shaken up every time there is a draw, and it's shaken up every time there isn't a draw. So it is pure chance that the same person could win twice, but it did happen.
13: I suppose sometime it had to happen.
0: It had, but yes,
13: yeah. I only had a little smirk on my face when it did happen.
0: Yeah. But I've been quite gracious in admitting you were right and I was wrong, haven't I? I must record that one. No, I haven't tried to mitigate it. You were right, I was wrong. So, folks, what we're talking about here, it's our big summer cash draw, and it is back, and we've increased the amount of chances you have to win. 6 chances, in fact. The first draws take place on Friday the 14th of August. So I suggest you get your tickets between now and then. And that means you buy your ticket today. That's it. You're in all the draws. You don't even, you know, you just
13: don't
0: sit there
13: about
0: waiting
13: it.
0: For the phone call. That's it. You're in. So it's 2,000, 2,000, 2,000, 2,000, and then the big 10 as well. And as you quite rightly pointed out, back to school and all that kind of stuff and the cost and expense of that, it is a chance to, I would say, you'll go, do what I do. You're walking to school barefoot. I'm going on Holly Bob's Hudson.
13: Yeah, you're not being allowed. Also, the bills that you've had during the summer, that, you know, it just might help clear them.
0: So. But I like to think of this money as mommy and dad's money, or granny's,
13: as go and do something mad with
0: money,
13: it.
0: Your money, yeah. You know, like try, because a lot of us, the way it is if you put that money in, it gets subsumed, and what's what? Keep it separate, spoil yourself. I think you deserve it. You can get tickets from a tenner, 5 tickets for 50. A single ticket is 15. You know, you increase your chances with 5, but a single ticket might win it too. You simply don't know. On the website, we've made it, by the way, just to be clear, we have implemented every single measure there is to secure this process, by the way. So don't be fearful of online. It is very, very safe, very simple, very secure. You can click the link on our website right now, buy your tickets, and then you're in the draw. You'll get an email notification. If you prefer, though, you can give us a ring and we'll help you out over the telephone, 07491 25000. And failing all of that, if you're a cash is king kind of guy or girl, then you can call up to us during office hours and we can sort you out that way as well. Right, okay. Good stuff. The lines are open.
13: The lines are open. Yep. Buy your tickets, and it's let's make some six happy people, Jake.
0: Or 5
13: weeks. Or 5 or 4
0: or 4
13: or wherever way it goes. we're just open to all that now. But the very best of luck to everybody, and thanks in advance to everybody that does support it. And as I said, it has grown from strength to strength over the last few years. So let's make it a mega draw this year again.
0: Any other news?
13: No, we're busy. We're busy, Greg. We were, like yourself, we were down in Dunloe yesterday. It was it's buzzing down
0: what
13: there.
0: What were you doing down in Dunloe yesterday?
13: The Jive Time was down yesterday.
0: Oh, yeah, yesterday. Of course it was. Yeah, that was a big show, wasn't it? Yeah.
13: We'd over 400, which was great. It was a great day.
0: And it's not necessarily, per se, flagged as a... Like, we love people coming along, but it's not necessarily flagged as a live concert, so to speak, is it? In other words, it's kind of a really organic crowd. We always welcome people along.
13: Absolutely.
0: But to get 400 through the doors... Really
13: It was brilliant. And Daniel was obviously there. He was... poor Daniel was tired because of the day before the tea party. But put on a great show, and it's a great buzz
0: down
13: there.
0: Beside me.
13: We have a lot of things happening and coming up. We'll be launching our awards very shortly too.
0: Yeah.
13: Which is good.
0: Give us a quick reminder of the Ronald McDonald House. Did we get any wee peek in teams entering the golf competition?
13: Yeah, we're up to, we've over 20 teams already.
0: Okay.
13: Which is brilliant.
0: And what are we wanted up to?
13: Oh, we'd love to get, I'd love to get to 50.
0: Right, okay.
13: It'd be so great if we can get to 50.
0: It's a cheap day out for golfers because you know the cost of it to play in a course maybe you're not familiar with or maybe you remember there. It's €50 per person.
13: Yeah, it's 200 for a team. Yep.
0: So that's your green fees, food and what have you, and good crack as well. Loads of prizes, and you can actually qualify for a national golfing competition as well because there are a series of these events. So just trying to get everything in whilst I have Sean in here. Yep. If you want to support that as well, play Dunfanaghy on August the... I'm not going to say a date because I've just been speaking to Boy in Five and I've got other dates in my head.
13: Listen, if you hear it, we've ads on as well. All the information. Yeah.
0: So in other words, get four people together, go along and enjoy it.
13: Enjoy the or if you can't do it, you can donate as well.
0: Yeah, of course.
13: So, but that's great. We're looking forward to that. And then we have another couple of things coming up, which I'll keep quiet for now, but there's... watch this space. We've got something very exciting coming up in September.
0: In Highland?
13: Yeah.
0: What is it?
13: Can't tell you.
0: Well, is it what?
13: It's going to be something quite exceptional.
0: Well, like what?
13: It's something where I'm going to send people somewhere, but I'm not going to say too much.
0: Okay, well, we'll not say any more than that.
13: No, but it's going to be a...
0: If it's what I think it is, by the way, lads and ladies listening, it'll blow your mind, actually, this one.
13: Okay, absolutely.
0: Fantastic. Because I thought we're getting into the secret sound territory there. Don't
13: probe me anymore. Don't probe me, please.
0: I know, you don't have the resilience. If I'll tell you the fact, three more questions and you would have launched it today.
13: No, I'd have ran out that door, Greg.
0: No. Three more questions, I could have got it out of you. Right, okay. Hey, stay tuned for that in September. That one is... a cracker. Get your tickets right now for the €20,000 big summer cash draw online, on the phone, in person. We have you covered every which way. The first draw is on Friday the 14th of August on this program and then on John's show. So get your tickets now, sit back, and you can win big.
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0: All right, let's see what the weather has in store. A brighter, fresher day today with spells of sunshine and scattered showers. Highest temperatures of 15 to 18 degrees and light to moderate westerly breeze. Winds from the westerly direction, 25 degrees. So small vessels, be careful. Just let you know tomorrow again, sorry to remind you, and sorry if it's a bit more light-hearted, the show today. It's the summer, isn't it? We're heading into a long weekend, and we're out and about tomorrow, and we're all cock-a-hoop with great live music with the launch of that draw. And tomorrow we are from the Sweeney's Hotel on the Main Street in Dunloe. We have a nice wee setup going on there. It's as part of the Mary from Dunloe International Arts Festival. We've got the reigning Mary, Ellie Ward, who's a talented singer, singing for us. She's going to kick off the show. Mr. Gavin Boyle, surely looking resplendent, will be giving us the festival weekend details. We'll be chatting to some local people living and working in the area. Who else is performing live for us? Kevin Loughlin. We've got The Hopeful Kind. We have Aidan O'Donnell. And we've got Susan Doherty, two of the people who will be helping to crown the new Mary. Judges Mary Kennedy and Barra Best will be in studio. I'm blessed to be amongst them as well as a judge. So looking forward to that as part of the weekend. Then the Clonmany Festival starts next weekend. That's going to be fantastic next week, sorry. The Downings Festival is on this weekend, and they've closed the beach for traffic and a one-way system, so you can all go out in the street and have fun. Isn't that nice for you all? Right, so we don't have a Friday panel tomorrow for you either, so please tune in. And just to remind you that you can watch the show in its entirety too, so that's great because you get to see me and you get to see our guests and the live music. So check out YouTube, we're streaming live there. As always, Highland Radio Ireland, and on our Facebook pages as well. And of course, just to remind you one more time, Raidhne Mooney, the Queen of Trad, she is our podcast guest. That's released for you tomorrow after 11 o'clock for you to listen to whenever you like. By the way, stay tuned to the regular programming here in Ireland. We just have to pick a time, and that's that. Right, thank you for all of you, or to all of you, for listening and watching the program and texting in. Any messages we didn't get to, we will catch up on. So we're back tomorrow morning, live from Dunloe, from 9 a.m. Feel free to call into Sweeney's and say hello to us, by the way. But until then, stay safe and stay tuned. John Breslin's Around the Northwest next.
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1: 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For full details, see the Clonmany Festival Facebook page. 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
2: Good morning with the headlines on Highland Radio at 11 o'clock. I'm Ryan Brawley. Lawyers representing the family of Private Sean Rooney are seeking a number of expert witnesses to give evidence at the upcoming inquest into his death. The Irish Examiner reports that much of the preliminary hearings have been held in private because of security sensitivities. The 24-year-old soldier from Newton Cunningham was killed when the UN convoy he was travelling in came under attack in Lebanon in December 2022. €200,000 will be spent this year to progress the Ahilly Road project under the Housing Investment Infrastructure Fund. The road is the main walkway for residents of certain areas of Buncrana to get to the town centre, and works planned for it aim to improve safety. The total cost of the project is estimated to be around €10 million. Councillor Fionnan Bradley says work is expected to begin in 2027. During a Garda Day of Action last week targeting organised crime, Gardaí seized around €12,000 worth of cocaine and cannabis, two designer watches and an airsoft pistol. The operation, which targeted Letterkenny and the East Donegal area, saw seven residential properties searched by the Donegal Divisional Drugs Unit. Gardaí say no arrests have been made to date. They add the airsoft pistol will be forwarded for technical examination by the ballistic section of the Garda Technical Bureau. The next phase of radar systems for the Defence Forces has been approved by the government. Ireland is set to acquire long-range military radar for the first time under the €300 million scheme. The capability is expected from 2028. The equipment is expected to monitor both air and sea activity. The case for radar was a major part of the Commission on the Defence Forces report. Stop the Game protesters occupied the offices of the Department of Sport yesterday. They're calling for the FAI to boycott upcoming Nations League matches against Israel. A motion to endorse the game going ahead passed by 75 votes to 32, with three abstentions during an extraordinary general meeting of the FAI earlier this month. Gardaí removed the protesters, but no arrests were made. And at least eight people have been killed in a wave of Russian airstrikes on Ukraine overnight. Ukrainian President Volodymyr Zelensky says homes and businesses were hit after Russia claimed it struck military targets. Meanwhile, Poland says it suffered an airspace violation during the attack, with an unidentified object landing near a village in the southeast Lublin region. And that's all for the newsroom for now. We'll be back with the news headlines again at midday.
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6: No, don't touch that dial. 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Plenty of music and plenty of chat through until 1 o'clock today here. Let's start with this from Chris Rea.

0: Ward Thomas and James Blunt together. That's called Halfway. Plenty of music to squeeze in between now and one.
1: One, two, three.
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0: Summer Sessions Letterkenny presents UB40 featuring Ali Campbell on Saturday 22nd of August live at the Big Top Letterkenny. 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

0: That is Hudson Taylor. And Run With Me on Around the Northwest. Now, it's going to be a big week next week in Clonmany because there's the Clonmany Festival. So much of it is about the music, but also there is, of course, the agricultural show, which is always big. That's on next Tuesday and Wednesday. And a big part of it is the Taste of Inishowen Food Festival. So in a way, it's a festival within a festival because it's all about food and local produce and local producers. And there's going to be some top chefs there, including Brian McDermott. And I'm guessing, knowing Brian, that it won't just be cooking, that he'll be doing a bit of organising and coordinating and emceeing. And anyhow, we're going to find out because Brian's with us. Brian, how are you?
1: I am good, John. Good morning to you.
0: Good morning to you. So, next week in Inishowen, you're going to be busy. I know you're going to be busy because it's not going to just rock up with a few pans and do a food demo and disappear, because you are, I'm guessing here, but you're going to be coordinating the thing and emceeing it because you've got a passion for local food and you want to make sure that, you know, everything goes according to plan.
1: Yeah, look, John, you know all about it. We did this in Rafoe a number of months ago. And I think it's great when you get the opportunity. I mean, I'm doing festivals all over the country for years. And it's too bad I couldn't stand in a field in Clonmany, in Inishowen, and build a food festival. And you're right, they have built a food festival, the Taste of Inishowen, within a very successful agricultural show that's 57 years going. But this is the 14th year that we have food within it. But it feels different this year. It seems to have propelled and it's gone to a new level. And what I mean by that is, you know, there's going to be about 36 Donegal food producers. So imagine looking down that marquee and seeing 36 producers. I mean, my work's done there in respect of the produce that I can get. And I've often said it to you personally and otherwise, John, the food producers, they take the risk. You know, they're the ones gets up early in the morning. They take risks to bring product to market. So this is their opportunity to meet thousands of people because this is one well-established, really busy show. And when they are meeting them, they're getting the feedback on their products. They're redeveloping and they're becoming more successful as businesses. And then, of course, for us as chefs, it's a larder that is live in a field to pull from. And it's a pleasure for us always just to get our hands on that great, great Donegal food.
0: And it is great Donegal food because I suppose there's always been great Donegal food given, you know, the rich farmland that we have and given that we're just, you know, we've got the Atlantic next to us. So we've always had good food. But now with the Food Coast and events like this, we're showcasing it more. We're as proud as we've ever been about it. And we're making more noise about it, which is the way it should be.
1: Absolutely. You couldn't have nailed it any better because the Donegal Food Coast, you know, it's established now over 10 years and it's been handed back. It was started, you know,

0: this festival next week, this returns to the entrance to Ballyliffin Golf Club as a field. Yeah. So to pop up and to do what we're doing as a field, not just within the food festival element of it, but everything else that's going on at the agricultural show, you know, to transfer that field into a live cookery marquee, to attract the names that we've attracted this year, not just the chefs, but in all the celebrities that are coming, because people do want to meet them. And, you know, we are in rural Inishowen, we're in rural Donegal. So for a lot of people, you don't get the opportunity to see these people that they hear on radio, they see on TV. But the fact that they can come into the agriculture show, into the field, and they're going to meet the big names. But I think one that I have to mention for me is bringing Dathi O'Shea this year, because you know, he and I has worked on the Today Show for 14 years exactly now. So to get what we do on that show, to transfer it back into this live marquee, into this theatre of food, and really just to replicate that interaction that we have in that studio to a live set and then a cookery demo. So it is a pleasure to have him up this year as well.
1: In fairness, he's useless at cooking. He'll just, whatever you produce, he'll eat it happily.
0: Yeah, and you know, the joys of live TV, he has to say, you know, oh my God, that is amazing. And, you know, I remember, very funny, the first year I did this, we ran out of gas. I mean, God forbid, a live national television channel and we'd run out of gas. Like, what you see on your screen is very pretty, but behind and underneath, we've got a gas cylinder, we've got a four-ring gas hob.
1: Absolutely panicked.
0: And I genuinely remember we were in the middle of cooking. I was doing a stir fry that day. I thought to myself, geez, there's not much, you know, noise and sizzle going on here. Mm. What's happening? And I said to myself, is he literally standing on the pipe? Is he taking a hand at me here? Like, is he standing on the pipe? But all of a sudden, both of us realized like that, oh dear, we are actually running out of both time and gas. And all, I mean, all you can do in that situation when it's live, and all I remember doing was, geez, Dathi, there's a great craze out there at the minute for raw veg. Sure, haven't we nailed it? Like, and we kind of got away with it. And when it happens live, you know, there's no better man at covering it up than the experience of Dathi O'Shea.
1: Yeah. I was turning off the TV last night and I heard a familiar voice. And then I just started to watch it, and who was it but Paula McIntyre? She was it was the tail end of her show on BBC Two, which I'd missed. I had linked, but I don't know if there's more episodes on or not. But anyhow, Paula's great because we had her. She was over in Raphoe, and she's a great turn. Not only is she a really inventive cook, but she's very, very funny.
0: Paula is up there for me, always has been, as a great friend in the industry and a great friend, you know, just away from that as well, and what we do is work. So bringing, this is not Paula's first time at the Clonmany Agriculture Show. She was here 5 years ago as well, and she went down really well. Why? Because of what you said. She is very personable. Mm. She's very straight and direct. She's almost abrupt that you're going, do I need a filter as an MC here? And that's what I love about her, because she'll say what she's seeing, she's saying what she's thinking. And the audience get that, because that is just the real Paula on all occasions. So, I mean, having Paula back to entertain on the Tuesday of the two-day show, both Tuesday, Wednesday, that is just brilliant for me. But there's plenty of other good local and Donegal chefs as well that are going to join us. And it's an opportunity for some of them. I mean, some of them that haven't done demonstrations before, you know, and I think that's very, very, very important, because it's kind of like the lesser known. And, you know, they're great quality chefs, but just because they don't throw themselves out into the public doesn't mean they shouldn't get that chance. And I think this year we've built that into the festival to allow these people to showcase what they do in their own establishments and to stay on there alongside them, encourage them, empower them. And once they get their first demo done, they'll, you know, that's them. They'll be at many more festivals after that, because we've all had to do our first demo.
1: And the thing I noticed over in Raphoe is they're all great chefs. Just some of them are more relaxed with a microphone attached to them and doing some talking and explaining what they're doing than others. I mean, the finished produce, it's all tasty, it's all good, but it's along the way, and some are more comfortable with it than others. But the beauty of it all is that the produce, it's like the finished results are there to be tasted afterwards. There's never enough to go around. That's the only problem.
0: And as a chef, that's your job, John. You know that. I mean, your job is to create food, be creative, and also make it wholesome, safe to eat, and flavoursome. And, you know, again, you know, just because someone maybe socially isn't as forward as maybe I am, but again, that's been through experience, that doesn't mean that their dish isn't better than some of ours, because most of the time it actually is, because they're just

0: great cooks who put all of that creativity into cooking and into basically making you a superb dish, whether it's in your restaurant or at a food festival. But to get these chefs out of that kitchen, out of that environment that is really high intensity, and to get them to live cook at a festival, that is a brilliant opportunity for audiences. Some of the favorite restaurants that they've gone to, you know, you look at Peter Campbell Catering, he's popping up all over Donegal. He's part of the Food Coast. He's part of the Long Table Experience this week. I had the pleasure of going to that, you know, about a month ago. That is one of the best showcases in Donegal when you go to that and you get 5 to 6 chefs coming together. But we're going to have Peter there. Peter is so entertaining. You know, he's so funny. You know, he cooks with his head down. He makes these comments and you think to yourself, this man has a wealth of knowledge, and again, is allowing the Donegal modesty, keep him grounded, but the little bit of the personality and the humour coming through. And it just provides one of the best programmes over the 2 days that I think we're going to see for a long, long time on a food festival scene.
1: Peter's a bit similar to Paul in that the filter's turned down low.
0: I think it's one of those ones, like, does my forehead sweat, does yours if you're emceeing either or both of them? Yeah, there's a little bit of that, but we also want them to be a little bit bold at times, and you're thinking, you know, go a little bit, and you're trying to encourage it, you're nipping away at them, and then you're kind of sweating, going, have we gone too far here? But we never have, and again, it's just people releasing their own personality and their humour, which is excellent.
1: I'm just thinking then about the food stands and a chance for people to go around and sample things and chat, you know, chat to the producers as well. And it's not just any show, and it's the greater Donegal and even beyond.
0: Yeah, so what we've done this year is we've extended it out through the Food Coast, but the Food Coast is very well connected to Legendary. Legendary is the food network in Derry. Also the Causeway Coast and Glen, which takes in, you know, I'm sitting here in Moville, I'm looking right across, listen at Limavady. I can see Coleraine, I can see Portstewart. Don't tell me that's not local to me. You know, I can see there, but I can't see Letterkenny, I can't see Dunloe. So we're an area that has come together. We've kind of, you know, there should be no borders in food. And I think that's what this connection is doing. It's saying, right, let's put our arms around this stretch of fantastic fertile soil that we have. We get a lot of rain, but this is one time that you say to yourself, the rain benefits the produce that we get. You know, the result of our good butter, our great cream, our milk, it is fantastic in this entire region. So those three networks coming together, the catalyst for that very much has been the Donegal Food Coast and some support then from Fáilte Ireland. You know, everybody coming together, speaking in advance of this, you can see very easily what you can do then to network. And, you know, when we bring across the Causeway Coast and Glens, when we bring across those from Legendary, again, they're learning from each other and they're looking at each other's stand. They're looking at their presentation. They're looking at their packaging. They're tasting their product, but they're speaking to each other. So that is going to drive this region forward. And I actually think, like what you said at the start of this, John, there's never been a prouder time to say our food is so strong right now. I think the COVID has really benefited this region because that kind of held back farm and agriculture modesty that exists up here. You know, when we all had to stay where we are, we kind of took stock of what's around us and not to be rushing off. And, you know, I know people might have been on holidays, coming back from holidays, and they might say to themselves, God, I've had amazing oil over there, I've had amazing tomatoes over there. And we hear about the fish that I ate. You know, the seafood sometimes passes them on the way out that leaves here, leaves Greencastle. But you're on holiday, you feel different. But if you take that attitude and apply it to what we have here in the great quality rapeseed oil, the fantastic seafood, and the many other products that has now come out of this region, we are more than punching our weight here as a region in the Northwest right now.
1: I think it's when we're on holidays that we do maybe take stock. Maybe we have a bit more time to take stock, or we take notice of the food that's presented to us, and we think more about, well, I do anyhow, I think more about the dinner every night. It's one of the highlights of every day for me. And then, you know, you take more notice of local produce. But it's at events like this that you look around and you realise we have produce here and all around us that is as good and better than anywhere else, whether that's France or Spain or Greece or wherever. And some unusual offerings as well. It's not just a produce that you might expect to find here in Donegal. There's all sorts of food and drink that's being made and produced here in Donegal that's exceptional.
0: Without a doubt, exceptional is the best word to really put this under an umbrella, because It is that. And again, this is not somebody that's a hobbyist. You know, I think 20 years ago, maybe in Donegal, arguably, you and I might have popped up. We might have seen, you know, a food fair would have been the word. It was never a food festival. It was never a carnival. It was never an event. There wasn't enough producers to allow that to happen. So it needed people, you know, to sort of say, stick their head up and say, well, we've done this, whether it's in oil, whether it isn't a good quality jam. And it's somebody who was a hobbyist taking their granny's jam. You know, we'll all argue, you know, our mother's jam is the best jam in the world. But is it and how is it? How do you get that to the market? How do you tell that story? And I think all the support that has been there to help people establish what their unique selling point is. And ultimately, a lot of that comes back to the person. And it comes back to the region and the area that they're from, and to actually start to shout about that. And you can take Donegal then, break it right down in, and people are starting to put their townland name on their products. And you're thinking, no one will know that, you know. And if you take, for example, it could be Noon's Chicken in Clamanagh, and it's Clunchia. People in Clamanagh know where Clunchia is, but all of a sudden now, people beyond know where it is because it's on the label, and Clunchia's in Inishowen, it's in Clamanagh, it's where the chicken's reared. So that has been a big transition and a big change to allow this to develop. And I'm seeing it in the kombucha, where people are putting, again, local names in Irish. Like, think about that, the bravery of that, you know. And again, you know, we're talking about kombucha, you're going, oh, what's that? And there'll be listeners today going, oh, what is that? Just come along to a festival like this, meet the makers, meet Marianne, meet the people behind it, and you'll hear the story as to why she started to develop kombucha based on her own health and based on the changes that she made to her own gut, and why that live bacteria, a little bit of it, benefits you and I, and how alert we are right now to answer each other's questions, you know, how we get ready for our day. And like you said earlier, John, you get up and you think about your dinner. You know, you have to, we should, and I would encourage listeners to do that, because food is our health. Let's not forget that, you know, and I often say it very publicly, too often we will spend a lot of money in the chemist and never complain. That is at the other side when we're not feeling well. But yet, when we go to do our grocery shopping, it's got very expensive. But invest at that stage in grocery, good quality, local ingredients that haven't travelled, that are there, they're across grocers, inner supermarkets. You invest at that stage, you will start to feel a little bit better within yourself. And the best fuel and the best medicine that you and I or anyone can get right now is our food at the start, middle and at the end of the day.
1: And there will be plenty of it on display and plenty of it being cooked next Tuesday and Wednesday in Clamanagh. In fact, it's through the week, there's the Clamanagh Festival. Let's highlight the fact that it begins on Sunday and there's music right through until Sunday the 9th. And then there's the 2 days of the Agricultural Festival and the Taste of Inishowen Food Festival within that. So there'll be plenty to enjoy, plenty to see, plenty to do, and plenty to sample and drink as well in the food festival. So, Brian, I know you'll have a busy couple of days, and I'm sure you'll be busy in the lead up to it as well, getting things coordinated and organised and sorted. So, the best of luck.
0: Thank you very much, John. And just a reminder is that it is Tuesday and Wednesday, Tuesday the 4th and Wednesday, and it's at the entrance to Ballyliffin Golf Club. And your full lineup of celebrities are going to be there, from Dahi O'Shea to our own Noel Cunningham to Mary Kennedy to Margot to Magella O'Donnell, who's going to open it. I mean, come interact with these people. It's an opportunity. There's sheep shearing. There's world record, Guinness record championships going on. We're going to try and beat the Guinness World Record for sheep shearing. Do you know what that is, John?
1: Sheep shearing.
0: No, it's not sheep shearing. Oh. It's sheaf.
1: Throwing the sheaf. All right.
0: So yeah.
1: Going to hopefully
0: and
1: break the world
0: took
1: record.
0: Part at the back of the food marquee, and I watched that for years going, what is going on here? And I used to watch it getting higher and higher. So I can't wait for that challenge is going to take place. So thank you very much. And we'll see everybody in Clonmany.
1: Thanks, Brian.

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7: A mixture of cloudy patches, sunny spells and isolated light showers. As the afternoon goes on, I expect longer sunny spells into the evening. And the top temperatures today, just 15 to 18 degrees. Tonight we'll start off partly cloudy with the odd shower, but becoming mostly overcast, but mostly dry as the night goes on.
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Glenn Hansard and Frames. And there was a lot of shock and sadness when the news broke yesterday about his death in a motorbike crash in Dublin. A lot of tributes have been paid to him over the past 24 hours, including from Bono, Bob Geldof, Bruce Springsteen and Ed Sheeran. Bono described him as the archangel of Ballymun. No airs, plenty of graces. Said he was the shining star of the Christmas Eve busk because he famously organised and took part in a busk every Christmas Eve, raising money for the homeless. And it got so big, actually, it had to go from sort of a busking setting to a stage outside the Gaiety. And Bono said he was a performer at eye level in any situation. And in a great turn of phrase, says, "He will always be everywhere I see a coin spinning into an open guitar case." Bob Geldof said, "We've lost one of the great ones, a person and a songwriter and singer, a musician and performer of great depth, understanding and compassion." Bruce Springsteen on Instagram described Glenn Hansard as a great musician, a good friend and a generous and gracious man, always positive, smiling and ready to sing. And Ed Sheeran said he was an incredible human, an incredible force.

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1: It's a double bill of dancing this bank holiday Saturday night in the Allingham Arms Hotel, Bundoran. 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
7: Thanks, John. Good afternoon. The family of Dennis Donaldson have raised concerns that their mobile phones may have been monitored after new revelations about the surveillance of a journalist investigating his killing. The concerns follow a BBC Spotlight investigation which revealed new details about the monitoring of phone data of former BBC security correspondent Brian Rowan without his knowledge. Mr. Donaldson, who'd been an informer with Sinn Féin, was shot dead in Glenties in 2006. Lawyers representing the family of Private Sean Rooney are seeking a number of expert witnesses to give evidence in the upcoming inquest to his death. The Irish Examiner reports that much of the preliminary hearings have been held in private because of security sensitivities. The 24-year-old soldier from Newton Cunningham was killed when the UN convoy he was travelling in came under attack in Lebanon in December of 2022. There's been a 60% increase in the number of new homes completed in Donegal during the first half of this year compared with the same period last year. New figures published today by the Central Statistics Office show that 433 new homes were completed in the county in the first 6 months of the year. It's up from 270 completed during the same period in 2025. €200,000 will be spent in this year in progress of the Ahley Road project under the Housing Investment Infrastructure Fund. The road is the main walkway for residents of certain areas of Buncrana to get to the town centre, and works are planned for it to be more safe. The total cost of the project is estimated to be €10 million. And finally, during a Garda Day of Action last week targeting organised crime, Gardaí seized around €12,000 worth of cocaine and cannabis, two designer watches and an airsoft pistol. The operation, which targeted Letterkenny and East Donegal areas, saw seven residential properties searched by the Donegal Divisional Drugs Unit. Gardaí say no arrests have yet been made. That's all for now. Back with news, sport and obituary notices at 1 o'clock.
8: 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Asked Helen in the shop today.
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seems that people who spend a lot of time online are grumpier and more stressed out than those who don't. Researchers in Germany found that people who spend a lot of time gaming or online shopping are more likely to suffer from low moods. The study found that the pattern of high internet use can become a vicious cycle, as people often turn to the internet to alleviate stress or bad moods. So we're in a bad mood and decide, oh, I'll play on here for a while or do a bit of online shopping. That'll help. And it seems that only makes things worse.

in Rathmullen this evening. There's some pre-festival activities. There's an all-age cycle. Registration down at the pier at 6:30. And there's also a children's disco. And the festival gets underway tomorrow, runs through until Monday, until the regatta on Monday. And there's a beach walk, there's a parade, there's soccer matches, there's a maker's market on Saturday, there's a dog show on the Sunday, and lots more besides. And of course, plenty of music. Everyone from Paul Ward and the Humble Earthworms to Bjorn Identity and the Brass Neck Saints playing over the weekends in Rathmullen. So hopefully they'll be blessed with a bit of decent weather. Around the northwest, John Breslin here until 1. Here's the script now.

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1: It's Thursday, the 30th of July, Jackpot Day. You're playing for the jackpot prize of €18,400 on the pink sheet. The reference number is S14. It's game number 31. The jackpot number is 40. This number can come out in any position from the next 10 numbers drawn. And now, here are your daily numbers. 8 87 45 58 88 62 68 64 11 and finally 77. 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

Our big summer draw is back. The details were announced earlier on Greg's show, and it's bigger than ever because there is €20,000 in cash to give away. And there's six chances to win. There's going to be five weekly cash prizes of €2,000. And then one winner will get a grand prize of €10,000. So the first two draws are on Friday the 14th of August, and then every Friday after that, with the final draw taking place on the 4th of September. So it's right through August, and tickets start from just €15 for one, or you can get a bundle of five for €50. And remember, every ticket is entered into all six draws. So you can get your tickets now at our website, highlandradio.com, or you can give us a call, 074-91-25000, and you never know, you could be a winner.

Dave Lee Roth from Van Halen. I ain't got nobody. Have you got a sweet tooth? Well, I see scientists are suggesting that eating very little sugar up to the age of two might help to protect our brain then decades later. And the research looked at the impact of the end of sugar rationing in Britain. And that led to a big increase then in the amount of sugar in people's diets once rationing ended. And the results anyhow of this research suggest that those who were toddlers during sugar rationing had a much lower risk of dementia. Now, they do say that this study can't provide definitive proof. This isn't the first study, mind you, to suggest that the first 1,000 days of life are critically important for our future health. Whether that's taking too much sugar or whatever else we're getting at that stage. And a number of studies, anyhow, have been looking at this sort of natural experiment. And in Britain, they were coming out the other side of World War II, so sugar was rationed. In fact, rationing continued until 1953, and then it was estimated it went from around 40 grams a day to 80 grams. And previous research linked this to an increase in type 2 diabetes and blood pressure years later. Playing at Oakfest this year, of course, here's the Boomtown Rats.

0: The Miri from Dunloe International Arts Festival is in full swing. 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

Happy from Pharrell Williams. And speaking of happiness, men around the country are being encouraged to use this International Friendship Day to check in with their friends. A recent study found half of people here in Ireland believe that young men are disconnected from society. And data has found further supports are needed for a more open conversation about the issues affecting men, and that there should be more discussion about male loneliness and isolation. If golf makes you happy, well, a reminder that Letterkenny Gaels, in association with Arena 7, are holding the annual Champagne Scramble this Bank Holiday Monday at Letterkenny Golf Course. It's teams of four. There's prizes for first, second and third, and best ladies team and best mixed team. 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Online bookings can be done as well. That's at letterkennygolfclub.com. That is this Bank Holiday Monday the 3rd.

There's so much on this weekend. There's Féile Lúnasa as well. This is in Fulcara. It gets underway tomorrow. And 4 days of live music and entertainment. There's going to be busking. There's going to be a dog show. There's the Lúnasa Fair, a car treasure hunt, guided walks and heritage events. Anyhow, that's all in Fulcara. And free, family-friendly events getting underway from tomorrow through until the 3rd. This is Around the Northwest. John Breslin with you for the next 20 minutes or so. Here's Amble right now.

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8: Well, the weather forecast for the northwest, a mixture of patchy clouds, sunny spells and late showers. And as the afternoon goes on, there should be longer sunny spells. Tonight then, starting partly cloudy, with the odd shower about, becoming mostly cloudy as the night goes on then, but mostly dry.

and wild with Kids in America. Well, over from America this weekend is Irish Thunder, Pipes and Drums. And they're over from Philadelphia, and they're playing in Kilmacrenan on Saturday afternoon, 4 o'clock in Mary Mac's. And they are playing in McCafferty's in Donegal Town then on Sunday night. On Saturday night, I should say. On Sunday then, they're in the parade, the Mary from Dunlow parade. And afterwards then, they are playing in McCafferty's in Dunlow on Sunday evening. So that is a stacked lineup. That is a stacked schedule, I should say. And a busy, busy time for the group as Irish Thunder, Pipes and Drums over in Donegal from Philadelphia at the weekend. I want to say hello to Roisin Tierney and Kevin Jameson. We're getting married today. This is Danny Minnie's Nanagree. Lots of love to you from all the Tierneys in Glasgow.

a day of celebration in Lahey today. This is to coincide with their nomination for the prestigious Pride of Place Awards. And they've got the nomination for their outstanding community spirit and development work focused on Lahey Hall and the community park in Lahey. So to celebrate, anyhow, they're having an event this afternoon where everyone can come along. And it's a family fun day. It gets underway from 2 o'clock and the judges will be visiting as well this afternoon. So that's in Lahey.

0: My thanks to Shannon Wilkin for producing the show again today. Anne-Marie McDevitt takes over tomorrow, and she will be live in the Clonmany, live from the Keg in Clonmany. It used to be Brownie's Bar, but there tomorrow from 11 to 1, setting the scene ahead of this year's festival. I was chatting to Brian about the food element, but there's so much more to it, and more details on the show tomorrow between 11 and 1 with Anne-Marie. Up next, we've got the lunchtime news and sports, and I'll chat to you soon.
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9: Good afternoon, it's Donna Marie Doherty with the news at 1 o'clock. First, a look at today's main headlines. Lawyers representing the family of Private Sean Rooney are seeking a number of expert witnesses to give evidence at the upcoming inquest into his death. The Creasla families have had their first official meeting with the Taoiseach at government buildings. A Donegal TD has hit out at Uisce Éireann for refusing to provide him with a list of officials and contact details in Donegal so they can be contacted directly when issues arise. And the family of Dennis Donaldson have raised concerns that their mobile phones may have been monitored after new revelations about the surveillance of a journalist. These stories in full, plus more to follow. Donal Kavanagh will have all the latest in sport at 1:15. The lawyers representing the family of Private Sean Rooney are seeking a number of expert witnesses to give evidence at the upcoming inquest into his death. The Irish Examiner reports that much of the preliminary hearings have been held in private because of security and sensitivities. The 24-year-old soldier from Newton Cunningham was killed when the UN convoy he was travelling in came under attack in Lebanon in December of 2022. With more, here's Ryan Brawley.
7: At a preliminary hearing on Wednesday, legal representatives for Private Rooney's mother, Natasha McCluskey, requested that an independent pathologist and ballistic expert be called to give evidence. The full jury inquest is due to begin on November the 17th and is expected to last around 3 weeks. Lawyers for the family have previously said they want the inquest to examine claims that the Jeep Private Rooney was travelling in had taken a wrong turn. They have also questioned how the vehicle came to be between 13 and 16 kilometres away from its convoy on a route that had not previously been used, despite Private Rooney not holding a UN driving licence. The main defendant in the case, Hezbollah member Mohammed Ayad, was convicted in his absence and sentenced to death by a military tribunal in Lebanon last year, but has yet to be detained. Six others were also convicted of involvement in the killing.
9: The Crisla families have had their first official meeting with the Taoiseach at government buildings. It took place yesterday evening and follows a meeting with Oireachtas members last month to explain their experiences since the Crisla explosion nearly 4 years ago. The families outlined their case for a public inquiry, with Micheál Martin saying that if the ongoing Garda criminal investigation fails to provide the answers they need, a statutory inquiry remains an option. Hugh Harper, father of Leona, who died in the tragedy, joined the Greg Hughes Show this morning to outline some points from yesterday's meeting.
10: Well, the government and the Taoiseach are still holding firm on the fact that they don't want to see a public inquiry established just yet, because, and again, it's accepted that we don't want to see, and they don't want to see a criminal investigation put into jeopardy, you know, with any facts or any potential complications that would arise from that. But what came from that meeting yesterday, there was certainly an acceptance that there is going to be a vehicle of some description given to us that's going to unlock all the facts. When we talked to the Taoiseach yesterday, it came very clear to see that he certainly didn't understand the problems that we faced, and that even from his point of view, he wasn't even up to speed on, for example, the Gas Safety Amendment Bill. You know, when we put our concerns about that to him, he was so unfamiliar with it, they didn't know what we were talking about. So that element alone is quite concerning after what happened in Crisla.
11: But just in relation to he can't be across everything. I think we all understand that. But did he pique his interest? Yeah. Did you get the impression that you educated him and he was like, okay, well, I need to get my team to look at that?
10: I think that he accepted that information. He found that, and he accepted that that was something that needed to have attention drawn to it, that he needed to, I suppose, to educate himself more on the points that we had raised. There was more in the room that was said, and I suppose it would be irresponsible of me just a moment to go into that in finer detail. But he certainly was interested. He wrote notes. He was very surprised and showed genuine concern to the problems and the situations that we addressed and presented to him.
9: A Donegal TD has hit out at Uisce Éireann for refusing to provide him with a list of officials and their contact details in Donegal so they can be contacted directly when issues arise. Deputy Padraig McLaughlin says politicians often wait weeks for a response to emails with no answers to give their constituents. He says it's a large number of personnel working across Donegal in a variety of functions, including operations, compliance, customer support, asset management and project delivery. As a result, it would not be practical to provide a single contact list, and the elected representative support desk remains the primary point of contact for all matters that arise. Deputy McLaughlin says he can think of no other public funded body that behaves in this way.
12: We have a mandate to get answers, and one of the biggest issues out there is water supply, water connections. So we send an email, we don't know who's going to respond to us. It will be some per person has to go and get the information, and we'll wait weeks for answers. When I have asked repeatedly, can they give me the names of officials? Can they give us their office contacts, their emails? I'm not even looking for their mobile numbers. At this stage, I'd be looking for the Minister, James Brown, to intervene with Uisce Éireann and demand that contacts are provided to public representatives.
13: This week, Uisce Éireann is submitting planning documents for a major water scheme linking Inishowen and Letterkenny, effectively pumping water from the Eddie Fullerton Dam into Letterkenny. You, as an Inishowen representative, are going to have your ears bent with questions about that one. Where are you going to get the answers?
12: Exactly. I mean, I will have to send an email. I don't have an official person I can contact. When my constituents contact me from across Donegal about water bursts, water outages, issues with sewerage, they can't believe it when I tell them, as a TD, I can't get speaking to an actual person within a reasonable time frame. I will have to wait weeks for a response to my email. They are funded by the taxpayer. The minister was made aware of this, and in fairness, from all political parties and none, both from government and opposition. And it has to stop. Like, we cannot accept that we can't get answers for our constituents, the people that we represent from this organisation. The arrogance is off the scale. The government and the minister must intervene and demand that they make themselves accountable to us as public representatives.
9: The family of Dennis Donaldson have raised concerns that their mobile phones may have been monitored after new revelations about the surveillance of a journalist investigating his killing. The concerns follow a BBC Spotlight investigation which revealed new details about the monitoring of the phone data of former BBC security correspondent Brian Rowan without his knowledge. Mr. Donaldson, who'd been an informer within Sinn Féin, was shot dead near Glenties in 2006. He told the family. His family were told the BBC that they're concerned that they too may have been subjected to some form of data surveillance. There's been a 60% increase in the number of new homes completed in Donegal during the first half of this year compared with the same period last year. New figures published today at the Central Statistics Office show that 433 new homes were completed in the county during the first 6 months of the year. That's up from 270 homes being completed in the same period in 2025. The latest total also means that Donegal has already reached almost 57% of the 680 homes completed during the whole of last year. A senior government minister says Daniel McGinahan's extradition from Dubai would be a very good thing. The 49-year-old is warned here to face charges relating to gangland criminality. It's understood he lost his final appeal against extradition orders, meaning he could be back in Ireland by the end of the year. Transport and Environment Minister Dara O'Brien says it would be a positive development if the alleged leader of the Kinahan cartel was brought home.
14: Organised crime groups have no place in Ireland as well, and I support the Minister for Justice, Jim O'Callaghan, and Garda Síochána for the work that they're doing is putting these people out of business.
9: The case of an elderly Donegal couple struggling to access home care has been raised in the Shannon. In one of his last contributions before the summer recess, Senator Manus Boyle said he received a letter about a woman in her 80s with dementia who was unable to get the care support she needed, leading to a rapid decline of her condition and ultimately admission to hospital. Her husband, who's awaiting a pacemaker, had been providing most of her care himself. Senator Boyle says that even when the couple were finally approved for home care support, there was not enough carers available to provide it, and stressed that this is not an isolated incident.
15: I was contacted by the daughter of an elderly couple in Donegal who have been completely failed by the system. Her mother is 81 years old with dementia. She suffered repeated falls, loss of mobility, and now requires assistance. Despite being approved home care, the family was told there are simply not enough carers available. Instead of receiving care at home, her condition worsened to the point that she had to be hospitalised in Letterkenny. The HSE delivered a hospital bed, a hoist, and equipment to the family home, but what use is the equipment without trained carers to operate it? This is not an isolated case. Patients are being assessed, approved for home care hours, and discharged from the hospitals, only to discover there are no staff available to deliver these hours.
9: Donegal Women's Centre and Donegal Domestic Violence Services have jointly welcomed the introduction of Jenny's Law, which allows for the establishment of Domestic Violence Judgment Register for serious domestic violence convictions. The legislation's intended to increase transparency around serious domestic violence offending and allow greater access to information while placing safeguards around victims and survivors. The two Donegal services say this is groundbreaking and reaffirm they both continue to provide confidential specialist support to women across County Donegal. Mary Harley is the manager of the Donegal Women's Centre. She says Jenny Law is a significant step forward to improving safety, accountability and informed decision making for women across the county.
16: This is huge for any woman who has experienced domestic violence or who is wondering about going into a new relationship. It will allow women to make an informed choice. You know, the shame lies with the perpetrators, that women and have access to this information. They can keep themselves, their families, children safe so that they have the correct information and the up-to-date information as well.
13: Also, it maybe is an answer to the question, what's the point of going to court? In this instance, if a person is convicted, I mean, it can be absolutely vital, because by convicting a person for what was done to one person, somebody else could be protected from the same fate.
16: Absolutely. And that's the real cusp, and that's the real important part that we need to remember. This is keeping women and children safe, but there will be a record there of perpetrators so that women will be able to check if they have any suspicions. It's groundbreaking, really, and, you know, kudos to the minister and the teams and everybody who pushed for this legislation, because as we know, you know, women are dying, women are being murdered, and very often it is by partners or people known to them who maybe have been a previous partner. So having other women having that information, just it just cements that position that we take about keeping women safe and having the correct information and not just relying on, you know, hearsay. This is accurate, up-to-date information. And it puts the shame back again on the perpetrator. You know, it makes them responsible for their actions, for their violence, for their controlling behaviour in previous relationships. So it keeps them accountable, which is what we want.
9: It's 12 minutes past one here on Highland Radio. Sports up after these.
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13: Thank you, Donna Marie. Good afternoon. In the UEFA Conference League qualifiers this evening, Derry City must overturn a 1-0 deficit if they're to progress in Europe. They take on Croatian side HNK Rijeka with a 6:30 kickoff at the Ryan McBride Brandywell Stadium. Derry boss Tiernan Lynch feels if they can start the game in the way they've finished others recently, they have a real chance.
24: Our job is to try and make sure we stay in the tie. You don't need to go out gung-ho and lose the game in the first 20 minutes, but to try and get our fans behind us. Our fans were absolutely and utterly unbelievable 2:30 to go at the Brandywell, and they dragged us through that game for long, long periods. If we can get that same desire, passion, I think it's going to be a very different night for them.
13: Well, on the Score programme tonight, after the 7 o'clock news, we'll have updates from Derry's game with Martin Holmes. Also joining Jim O'Doherty on the programme, Finn Harps chairman Ian Harkin on the evolving structures around the club and installing Patrick McAleenan as the new Harps manager. Plus, former Harps player Joe Boyle looks ahead to the club's clash with Cork City tomorrow night, and we recap the Carja's Cup success for the Finn Harps futsal team. It's all part of the Score programme this evening after the 7 o'clock news. Returning briefly to the European action tonight and also playing in the Conference League, Shelburne are in Estonia. They lead Non-Kalju 5-2 with kickoff at 5. Bohemians are in Kosovo playing Balkany. The Irish side are 2-1 up going into their second leg. Scottish side Motherwell are in the Faroe Islands and lead H. Torshavn 2-0 with kickoff at 6, while Hibernian host Malusheva of Kosovo, they trail 2-0 with kickoff at 8. At the same time, Coleraine host HJK Helsinki, the Irish Cup winners trailing 5-0 after the first game there. Well, as we said earlier, Patrick McAleenan was confirmed as the Finn Harps new senior head coach yesterday with his brother Shane as his assistant. It's the first senior coaching position that the Derry native will hold. The Ballybofey side are rooted to the bottom of the first division, but the former Derry City and Dundalk midfielder says he wants the group to work their way up the table and set their sights high.
0: Ideally, everybody wants to play like Man City and Barcelona, but sometimes you have to adapt and you have to be a wee bit more pragmatic, and you're walking into Finn Harps where everybody's hurting. The players are obviously not feeling amazing at the minute. All you can ask for is maximum effort, especially for the football club and the fans. And hopefully we can sprinkle a wee bit of something on it where the football becomes a better brand. And that's a longer process from experience. Whenever a new manager or whoever takes over and they're trying to implement, they want to play football and they want to spread the pitch and they want to play through the thirds, that takes a longer time to get to. But right now it's hard work, it's grit with a tiny bit of where I want to get to, and hopefully I can.
13: Eddie Howe has quit as manager as Newcastle United. It's understood the decision has been taken following discussions with the club's hierarchy over the past few days, ending the head coach's near 5 years in charge. IFA FIFA President Gianni Infantino says plans to sell off stakes in its football competitions, including the World Cup, is an opportunity but not an obligation. UEFA nations will attend an emergency meeting today after the proposal caused much opposition. At the Commonwealth Games, Tyrone boxer Jude Gallagher won his quarterfinals bout last night on a split 3-2 verdict and is now assured of at least a bronze medal. The Two Castles fighter from Newton Stewart defeated Albert Ngluba from Zambia at 60 kilograms and will be in semi-final action tomorrow. Gallagher is a previous gold medal winner at the Commonwealth Games in Birmingham. Elsewhere for Team Northern Ireland, heptathlete Kate O'Connor won gold, Daniel Whiffen claimed a silver medal in the men's 1500 metre freestyle final, and Ellie McCarthy collected the women's 200 metres breaststroke bronze. In motorsport, Rally Finland, the biggest and fastest rally on the WRC calendar, starts this evening. The Fermanagh-Donegal duo of John Armstrong and Shane Byrne and the Derry Cork partnership of Josh McElhane and Owen Tracy will be running the MS Sport Ford Pumas. Ahead of Finland, Evelyn Davis leads the championship standing in his Toyota Yaris. His Toyota teammate and championship rival Taka Katsuta has Tyrone's Aaron Johnson on board calling the notes. Finally, in racing, it's day four of the Galway Festival. It's Galway Hurdle Day. And looking ahead to the action today, here's Dave Keenan.
2: It's Guinness Galway Hurdle Day. The feature gets underway at 4:30, and Bill Durkin, who enjoyed a memorable afternoon when he supported his beloved Mayo to capture the All-Ireland for the first time in 75 years on Sunday, he saddles Laffey, who's the mount of Paddy O'Brien, and he would be a very popular winner, as would Put a Pound in the Jar, who represents Dan King and Tony Martin, who've both captured big races already at the Galway Festival. Put a Pound in the Jar carries the colours of local owner Ray Graham. In association with Paddy Power News, for all your Galway Races Festival tips, I'm Dave Keenan.
13: And that's your sport for now. Dermot's here with sport at around 5:45 during the main evening news. But for now, back to Donal-Marie.
9: Thanks, Donal. €200,000 will be spent this year to progress the Ahaly Road project under the Housing Investment Infrastructure Fund. The road is the main walkway for residents of certain areas of the town to get into the town centre. The total cost of the project is estimated to be €10 million. Councillor Fionn Bradley says work is expected to begin in 2027.
3: €200,000 was going to be spent progressing that particular project this year to get it to the point where it's ready to go out to tender. So that's the highest sum of any of the four housing infrastructure investment applications that were successful through the county. That €200,000, it's the highest sum of money that's going to be spent on any of those projects this year.
7: The highest amount of investment coming in shows the recognition of the significance of the project, doesn't it?
3: It certainly does. And in fairness, it also shows that the project is the furthest along of all four projects with planning permission in place and the CPO also completed. So it's it's the furthest along of all those projects, and it's the one that I would be hopeful we'll see diggers on site for sooner rather than later. I would certainly expect that

0: degrees. To conclude this afternoon's news, a look back at today's main stories. Lawyers representing the family of Private Sean Rooney are seeking a number of expert witnesses to give evidence at the upcoming inquest into his death. The Irish Examiner reports that much of the preliminary hearings have been held in private because of security sensitivities. The 24-year-old soldier from Newton Cunningham was killed when the UN convoy he was travelling in came under attack in Lebanon in December of 2022. The Chrysler families have had their first official meeting with the Taoiseach at government buildings. It took place yesterday evening and follows a meeting with the Oireachtas members last month to explain their experiences since the Chrysler explosion nearly 4 years ago. The families outlined their case for a public inquiry, with Micheál Martin saying that if ongoing Garda criminal investigation fails to provide the answers they need, a statutory inquiry remains an option. A Donegal TD has hit out at Ishka Éireann for refusing to provide him with a list of officials and their contact details in Donegal so they can be contacted directly when issues arise. Deputy Padraig McLaughlin says politicians often wait weeks for a response to emails with no answers given to their constituents. He says it has a large numbers of personnel working across County Donegal in a variety of functions, including operations, compliance, customer support, asset management and project delivery. And the family of Dennis Donaldson have raised concerns that their mobile phones may have been monitored after new revelations about the surveillance of a journalist investigating his killing. The concerns follow a BBC Spotlight investigation, which revealed new details about the monitoring of the phone data of former BBC security correspondent Brian Rowan without his knowledge. That's all for now from the newsroom. Back with headlines at 2 o'clock.
1: The obituary notices for this Thursday afternoon, July the 30th. The death has taken place of Mary Sweeney, née Boyce, Sheephaven, College Farm Road, Letterkenny, and formerly of Carrigart. Reposing at the family home, College Farm Road, until 9 o'clock this evening, and from 12 noon to 9 p.m. tomorrow. Rosary each night at 9 p.m. Family time, please, on the morning of the funeral. Requiem Mass at 11 a.m. on Saturday in St. Union's Cathedral, which can be viewed online at churchservices.tv, followed by burial in Conwell Cemetery. Family flowers only, please. Donations, if wished, to the Irish Cancer Society, care of Pascal Blake, funeral director. The death has occurred of Annabella McDermott, 30, Melmount Park, Strabane, and formerly the Diamond Rafoe. Annabella died on the 29th of June at her home in Scotland. Interment of her ashes is taking place at 3:30 p.m. today in St. Eunan's Church Cemetery, Rafoe. The death has taken place of Charlie Danny Gallagher, Ballantraith, Bunbeg. His remains will repose at Rorty's Funeral Home, Derrybeg, today from 1 p.m. until Rosary at 8 p.m. Removal after the rosary to his daughter Noreen's house in Crookfulla to repose tomorrow. House private to family and friends only. Charlie's funeral mass will take place on Saturday at 11 a.m. in St. Columbkill's Church, Crookfulla. Burial afterwards in Maharagallan Cemetery. The funeral mass can be viewed live on Kieran Rorty Funeral Director's Facebook page and on the church webcam via MCN Live. Family flowers only, please. Donations in lieu to the Patient Comfort Fund, Dunloe Community Hospital, care of any family member or Kieran Rorty Funeral Director. The death has occurred of Sylvia Murren, née McNulty, 124 Cunlan Road, Killybegs. Reposing at McBrearty's Funeral Home, Killybegs, from 3 p.m. until 7 p.m. today, followed by removal to her residence and reposing from 2 p.m. tomorrow with rosary at 8 p.m. Funeral Mass on Saturday at 10 a.m. in St. Mary of the Visitation Church, Killybegs, with burial afterwards in the local cemetery. Family flowers only, please. The death has occurred of Joe McCarthy, Tullid, Fintra, Killybegs, and formerly of Kilworth, County Cork. Reposing at his residence from 5 p.m. until 10 p.m. today, and tomorrow from 11 a.m. to 10 p.m. Funeral Mass on Saturday at 4 p.m. in St. Mary of the Visitation Church, Killybegs, with burial afterwards in the local cemetery. Mass will be streamed live at mcn.live. The death has occurred of Mary Doherty, née Conroy, of Gorton na Bread, Carrigart, and formerly of Belmullet, County Mayo and Glasgow. Remains reposing at her home in Upper Gorton na Bread today until after the rosary at 9 p.m. Shuttle bus is running from St. John the Baptist car park between 5 p.m. and 9 p.m. Funeral leaving her home tomorrow.

0: tomorrow for Requiem Mass in the Church of St. John the Baptist at 2 p.m. Burial afterwards in the adjoining cemetery. The death has taken place of Charlie Harley, Ireland's Burton Port, reposing in McGlynn's funeral home Dunlow today until removal at 3 p.m. to his home in Ireland's. Funeral Mass tomorrow in St. Columba's Church Acres, Burton Port at 11 a.m. with interment in Belcrit Cemetery. 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
8: 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It's Jive Time with David James.

Somebody's calling. It's Thursday the 30th of July. You're very welcome along to the Jive Time Show with me, David James, taking you through until 3:30 today. 0860 60 25,000. That's the text and WhatsApp. Or give me a call to 074 91 25,000. We had a brilliant day in Dunloe yesterday. A big thank you to our friends at Cavanagh's Super Value for having us down there. Thanks to all our guests too. And enjoy the rest of the week down there if you're down in that part of the world.

My Heart's Tonight in Ireland in the Sweet County Clare. Popular little song, that one at the minute. A load of Josephine tuned to the programme. She says, David, tune to the show and would love to hear something from Nancy Griffith if you can. I love the music of Nancy Griffith. So I'll play this one for you. Oh, I wish you

it's Nancy Griffith. And I wish it would rain. I wish it wouldn't. Hopefully we get a nice week ahead now for the rest of the festivals that are taking place. Of course, the rest of the Mary from Ludlow International Arts Festival and the Clonmany Festival kicks off this Sunday as well. And Anne-Marie McDevitt is going to be live from the Keg, formerly Briney's Bar, tomorrow from 11 a.m. to 1 p.m. in the lead-up

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1: Now it is a bright day out there with sunny spells and some scattered showers. Feeling fresher than recent days with temperatures of 15 to 18 degrees Celsius. That is your weather forecast. Say a big hello to Brian, who's tuned to the programme, and Brian is a big fan of Merle Haggard. Please play something especially for him. Not a bother at all. We're going to play something from Merle Haggard next for you. And also a big shout out to Roisin Tierney and Kev Jameson, who are getting married today in Annagrey, with lots of love from all the Tierneys who are in Glasgow. The very, very best. Good luck to you. Here's Merle Haggard, the Kentucky Gambler.

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You better go on home, Kentucky gambler. But a gambler never seems to stop till he loses all he's got. And with a money-hungry fever, I played on. I played till I'd lost all I'd won. I was right back where I'd started.

0: much more than he wins.
1: Merle Haggard and the Kentucky Gambler. Now, I've got good news because, as you know, we launched our Spain trip back a couple of weeks ago and we had a number of flight packages available and they sold out like that. And we are working hard behind the scenes to secure some more flight packages. And we're going to be giving you some information about that very, very

That's Cliff Richard. And this summer holiday, check out all the information on our trip to Torremolinas next May on www.highlandradio.com. Now, David tuned into the show and we had a brilliant day with you yesterday. Please say hello to Jennifer, who's tuned into the program and celebrating a birthday. Jennifer, happy birthday to you and hope you have a great one. And that comes in with love and best wishes from all the Scotland gang who met you yesterday. Hello to David and Sean and all the Highland Radio crew and the lovely Geraldine. Geraldine's out there on the phones and we will be just lost without her, doing a great job. And that comes in from Mary Teresa. Mary Teresa says she had a great day yesterday in Dunloe. We had a brilliant day. And I also want to say a big hello to all the Tober Training Centre gang. Great to see you there.

That's Al Ketchum. Want to say a special hello to Fia and Ayla, who are tuned to the program today. A big hello to you girls, and hope you're having a lovely Thursday afternoon. Now, we are heading towards the news headlines at 2 o'clock. 0860 25000. That's my text and WhatsApp on the show. Here's Mary Black to take us to the news.

0: Tuesday night at the 57th Clonmany Festival, there's Gavin Gribben at 7, followed by Mike Denver at 9. On Wednesday, the High Flying Paddies at 7, followed by the Tumbling Paddies at 9. 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
6: 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Paul Metcalf brings the music of Rod Stewart to the Mount Errigal Hotel Letterkenny on Sunday, September 6th. With hits like Maggie May, Sailing and Tonight's the Night, this is a show packed with timeless hits. 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Don't miss Some Guys Have All the Luck, the Rod Stewart story, presented by Joe Gallagher Entertainments.
7: Good afternoon, it's 2 o'clock. The headlines on Highland with Donal Kavanagh. The family of Dennis Donaldson fear their mobile phones may have been monitored after new revelations about the surveillance of a journalist investigating his killing. The concern follows a BBC Spotlight investigation which revealed new details about the monitoring of the phone data of former BBC security correspondent Brian Rowan without his knowledge. Mr. Donaldson, who'd been an informer within Sinn Féin, was shot dead near Dentys in 2006. If ministers want more money to spend, they'll have to find it themselves. That's the message from the minister in charge of public spending, who's poured cold water on budget 2027 expectations. Jack Chambers has published the mid-year spending report and says more efficiency is needed from the public service. He's told ministers they'll need to cut some existing services in order to fund new projects. Lawyers representing the family of Private Sean Rooney are seeking a number of expert witnesses to give evidence at the upcoming inquest into his death. The Irish Examiner reports that much of the preliminary hearings have been held in private because of security sensitivities. The 24-year-old soldier from Newton Cunningham was killed when the UN convoy he was travelling in came under attack in Lebanon in December 2022. There has been a 60% increase in the number of new homes completed in Donegal during the first half of the year compared with the same period last year. New figures published by the CSO show more than 433 new homes were completed in the county during the first 6 months of this year compared to 270 during the same period in 2025. And €200,000 is to be spent this year to progress the Ahilly Road project under the Housing Investment Infrastructure Fund. The road in Buncrana is the main walkway for residents of certain areas to get to the town centre. Works planned for it are intended to improve safety. The total cost of the project is estimated to be in the region of €10 million. There are the headlines. We're back with news in full at 3 o'clock. Check all the day's news on highlandradio.com. But for now, from the news team, good afternoon.
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Welcome back to the program, Rolly Daniels and Dee Riley. No, I'm allowed to tell you now. Do you know what I was about to tell you there a wee minute ago? And they said, don't say it yet, we're not ready. But we're ready now. So our trip to Spain next year, the 12th to the 18th of May, we had a limited number of flight packages available and they went like hotcakes. And I'm now delighted to let you know that a limited number of flight packages have just become available for Highland in the Sun 2027, but they definitely will not hang around. So if you've been thinking about coming and joining us from May 12th to May the 18th, well, now is your chance. You're invited to join me. I'll be there as host along with my band for a great week in the sunshine. And we've got some very special guests, including Johnny Brady, Dominic Kerwin, Sean Cuddy, John McNichols, Sandy Kelly, Mick Flavin, Keith and Lorraine McDonald, and lots, lots more. And these newly released flight packages, they are expected to sell out very quickly, so don't miss out. So the package includes your return flights to and from Spain. Also, your complimentary coach transport from here at Highland Radio to the airport that you will be flying out from. Once you land, there'll be another coach there waiting to pick you up and take you the short 10-minute drive to the hotel. Then it includes your dinner, bed and breakfast every night and a huge lineup of entertainment, your poolside entertainment, your dance classes and everything else that comes with us. So if you'd like to come and join us, give us a call on 074-9125-000. But as we say, we've got a limited number of flight packages now available. So give us a ring.

That's the sound of George Strait and Amarillo by Morning. David, thank you for playing Cliff Richard's Summer Holiday. It brought me back to my youth. Not a problem at all. What a great song. And a big hello. Could you please play something for Danny? Tuned to the program. Not a bother at all. Please play your song, The Waltz of Life. Enjoying the show. Not a problem. A big hello to you. I'll not get that song onto the show today for you, unfortunately. Good afternoon, David. We'd like to hear something by Eilish McBride. And say a big hello to Francis Quinn in Letterkenny and Michael Fitzgerald and Tom Fitzpatrick in Killybegs. From all the gang down there who are tuned to the show, they're in Glenties this afternoon. And hello to Debbie, who's tuned to the program. I hope you're keeping well and enjoying the music. Let's keep the music rolling. This is Gavin Gribben with Murphy's Bar.

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3: 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So join me, Chris Ashmore, for Business Matters after the 6 o'clock news on Sunday.
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6: Hokchig Bumanche in Ye Don. I have a request in there for something from Gary Gamble, and I'm going to play a duet that he recorded with Grania Gavigan.

It's Grainne Gavigan and Gary Gamble, and no one needs to know right now. There's a couple of things that you do need to know about, and I'm going to let you know about them now. The first thing is the 21st Local Artists Art Exhibition at the Colgan Hall in Carndonagh that kicks off tomorrow, Friday, from 7 o'clock till 9 p.m. And it's also on Saturday, Sunday, Monday and Tuesday. And check out all the information and times on the Colgan Hall Facebook page. That is in the Colgan Hall, Carndonagh. Some fantastic and fabulous artwork on display and also available to purchase. Also, I want to let you know about the Northern Tribe Bike Show that's taking place down there in the Snugborough in Bonagie and Letterkenny this Sunday, which is the 2nd of August, and it's from 12 noon. And there's all different kinds of bikes going to be down there, motorbikes, including sports bike, street rider bike, paint bike, the trike, the moped,

the sound of Josh Turner. And I saw the light. We're going to go for a short commercial break. Back with you after these.

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That's Liam Kelly. And the one that got away with my heart. Now, 086-6025-000, that is the text and WhatsApp on the program, 086-6025-000. Or if you'd like to give us a call, it is 074-9125-000. Now, David tuned into the program today and would love to hear something by my favourite singer, Vince Gill, if you can. Not a problem at all. And say hello to my mother, Teresa, who's tuned to the program over there in Glasgow. Lots of love, and we're looking forward to seeing you next weekend for Marie, Tricia and all the family. Isn't that lovely? Also, I want to let you know that today we just launched our mega summer draw at Highland Radio. We're giving away 20,000 euros. And you've got 6 chances to win. What is the crack, you say? Well, you've got 5 chances to win 2 grand each and every Friday, starting on Friday the 14th of August. And then the big chance to win 10 grand in cash on Friday, September the 4th on the Greg Hughes Show. So you've got 6 chances to win, 5 chances to win, 5 chances to win 2,000 euros, and also then your chance to win the 10,000 euros overall prize. What do you do? 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Okay.

That's from Louise Morrissey. Now, today marks 11 years since the passing of the legendary American country music singer Lynn Anderson. She died on this day, 2015, aged 67. And what a lady she was as well. She actually became the first female country artist to win the American Music Award in 1974, as well as the first to headline a sellout, and sellout actually, Madison Square Garden in New York that same year. And of course, this was a massive hit for her.

Lynn Anderson, 11 years today since her passing. What a legend. First female artist to sell out Madison Square Garden. What an achievement for a country music artist in the 70s. Here's Ricky Lynn Gregg now. Get a little closer.

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9: Now, a bright day out there with sunny spells and scattered showers, feeling fresher than recent days with temperatures of 15 to 18 degrees. There will be clear spells tonight and some well-scattered showers and temperatures of 7 to 10 degrees Celsius.

Paddy Tracy, the shotgun's out and Paddy's on the move again, and a mighty man he is too. He had a very catchy single he is out there at the moment. Now we are edging towards the news at 3 o'clock, and the Vision Ireland bingo numbers, they are going to be coming right your way. Do stay with us though, lots to come up in the last half hour of the programme.

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2: It's Thursday, the 30th of July, Jackpot Day. You're playing for the jackpot prize of €18,400 on the pink sheet. The reference number is S14. It's game number 31. The jackpot number is 40. This number can come out in any position from the next 10 numbers drawn. And now, here are your daily numbers. 8 87 45 58 88 62 68 64 11 and finally 77. 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
8: Good afternoon, it's Donna Marie Doherty with the news at 3 o'clock. Lawyers representing the family of Private Sean Rooney are seeking a number of expert witnesses to give evidence at the upcoming inquest into his death. The Irish Examiner reports that much of the preliminary hearings have been held in private because of security sensitivities. The 24-year-old soldier from Newton Cunningham was killed when the UN convoy he was travelling in came under fire in Lebanon in December of 2022. With more, here's Ryan Brawley.
9: At a preliminary hearing on Wednesday, legal representatives for Private Rooney's mother, Natasha McCluskey, requested that an independent pathologist and ballistic expert be called to give evidence. The full jury inquest is due to begin on November the 17th and is expected to last around 3 weeks. Lawyers for the family have previously said they want the inquest to examine claims that the Jeep Private Rooney was travelling in had taken a wrong turn. They have also questioned how the vehicle came to be between 13 and 16 kilometres away from its convoy on a route that had not previously been used, despite Private Rooney not holding a UN driving licence. The main defendant in the case, Hezbollah member Mohammed Ayad, was convicted in his absence and sentenced to death by a military tribunal in Lebanon last year, but has yet to be detained. Six others were also convicted of involvement in the killing.
8: If ministers want more money to spend, they'll have to find it themselves. That's the message from the minister in charge of public spending, who's poured cold water on budget 2027 expectations. Jack Chambers has published the mid-year spending report and says more efficiencies needed from the public service. He's told ministers they'll need to cut some existing services to fund new projects.
10: If departments want room for significant new measures, they'll be the architects of much of their own fiscal space in 2027. This needs to be budget driven by reform and improved efficiencies. It's the starting point for the discussion around additionality will be to what extent departments are improving the outputs from the base of spend that they have in 2026.
8: More than 400 new homes have been completed in Donegal so far this year, marking a significant increase on the same period last year. Figures published by the Central Statistics Office show 433 new homes were completed in the county during the first half of 2026. It's an increase of 60% compared to the first 6 months of last year, when 270 homes were completed. The latest figures also show Donegal has already reached more than half of last year's total, with 680 homes completed during all of 2025. The family of Dennis Donaldson fear they too may have been placed under surveillance following fresh revelations about phone monitoring linked to investigations into his killing. The concerns come after a BBC Spotlight investigation revealed the phone data of former BBC security correspondent Brian Roan was monitored without his knowledge while he was reporting on the case. Mr. Donaldson, who'd been an MI5 informant operating within Sinn Féin, was shot dead near Glenties in 2006. Following the revelations, his family told the BBC they now fear their own mobile phones may have also been subjected to surveillance during the investigation into his death. Daniel Kinahan could be returned to Ireland within weeks after losing his appeal against extradition from Dubai. The return of the alleged gang leader is expected to be one of the largest security operations in recent history. Gardaí would not confirm the details, but say they're aware of his arrest and detention of a 49-year-old man, adding the relationship with Dubai police is valued. Southern correspondent with the Irish Independent, Ralph Regal, says Daniel Kinahan could be returned to Ireland within weeks.
11: The indications are that that will happen within 6 weeks, possibly much sooner than that. And he had vigorously contested his extradition from the United Arab Emirates to Ireland, but this was his last port of appeal. So having lost that now, the whole extradition process commences.
8: Anyone hoping to fish for native oysters on Lough Foyle next season has until tomorrow to apply for a licence. Lough's agencies reminding those interested applicants the deadline for licences for 26-27 native oyster fishery is tomorrow. Applications can be downloaded from the agency's website, submitted by email or handed in to Greencastle Community Centre. The licence fee is £150 or €166 and is payable once a licence has been issued. A bright day with sunny spells and scattered showers, feeling fresher than recent days with highest temperatures of 15 to 18 degrees. That's all for now from the newsroom. 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

It's Vince Gill and Sparkle. Welcome back to the program. It's just gone 9 minutes after three on the show. 0860 60 25,000. 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Here's a gang that I haven't played in quite a while. They're absolutely fantastic from County Fermanagh. It's Tully.

That's Tully. And that is the Ford Connell line. Now, in case you missed it earlier, I was saying we have secured an extra number of flight packages for our Highland in the Sun 2027 going to Torremolinas. So it's the whole shebang. 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

that's Brooks and Dunn and My Next Broken Heart. Now, quickly running out of time, that day absolutely flew today. It's nearly the weekend and it's a bank holiday weekend as well. Isn't that class? Looking forward to that for sure. Now, I want to play this guy. This is Jack Larry from Buncrana, and Jack's coming to join us in Spain. And here he is with I'll Settle for Old Ireland.

bank holiday weekend, and I'm looking forward to your company. Who's on the way today? Mark and Anya on the way with the home stretch. Mark doing a great job filling in for Danny whilst he's on his holiday. So the home stretch is on its way very, very shortly. I'll chat to you tomorrow. Until then, for me, David James, be safe, be kind. Most of all, be happy. Bye for now. Chat to you tomorrow.

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3: 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So join me, Chris Ashmore, for Business Matters after the 6 o'clock news on Sunday. 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
2: 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It is Mark Gallagher in for Danny this week. Anya Sweeney here as always. Let's start things off today with some Eliza Doolittle.

0: Yes, welcome along to the home stretch. We are with you from now until 5:30. We have plenty to come up on the show, as always. We have plenty of music coming up. We're going to be talking about movies today.
1: We are. We're going to be chatting about our favourite actors and actresses. Anya, I'm interested to hear your thoughts on that.
0: Yes.
1: We also are going to be playing the Quiz Whiz once again. Huey lit up the show yesterday. He set a great time of 19.26 seconds in the Stop the Car game. And we're going to be playing that again after 4 o'clock today. And it could be you who goes top of the leaderboard. Why not try and have a go? Text PLAY plus your name to 086 60 25000 if you want to come on and have a go.
0: Yes, and as always, if you have any text requests or dedications, we would love to hear from you. You can give us a shout on 086 60 25000 if there's anything you want to hear on the show today.

0: Role model and Sally when the wine runs out. Now, you're not a female, but any females who get their nails done is going to feel my pain right now. I had an injury there and one of my nails just clean snapped half off.
1: That's just before the show started.
0: I
1: actually noticed that you were a bit sheepish.
0: Off.
1: A wee bit sheepish at the start of the show. She broke a nail.
0: If you're wondering why, my middle finger is throbbing and she's bleeding a wee bit too.
1: I've never broke a nail, so I can't relate, but I feel for you. Yeah. Yeah. I've heard it's sore, so.
0: It's agony. But there's been a lot of talk about Love Island all week with the final having taken place on Monday, and they revealed the viewership figures that they got.
1: For the final?
0: The final.
1: Right.
0: So ITV revealed that in the UK there was around 1.1 million people watching.
1: At 9 o'clock on Monday evening they were watching
0: live.
1: The final. That's a lot of people, isn't it?
0: A lot of people. But that was a drop from last year, which was 1.3. But Virgin Media, who are the people that would stream it in this country, in Ireland, they revealed that they had an average of 281,000 viewers tuned in.
1: In Ireland?
0: In Ireland.
1: So
0: on the Virgin Media.
1: 200 platforms. Into 1 is 5. So it's what, about a few percent of the population?
0: I don't know.
1: That's a lot, isn't
0: it? Don't ask me.
1: That's
0: it is
1: a lot.
0: But to put it into perspective, do you want to know, or do you know, how many people were listening, watching the All-Ireland final on Sunday?
1: Has to be more. Has to. If it's not more, I'm, I don't know.
0: Giving up.
1: Society. How could there not have been more than 200 and what amount of people did you say? 280?
0: 281.
1: There has to be more.
0: Well, what
1: people
0: would your guess be?
1: That watched Kerry against Mayo on Sunday in the All-Ireland final in Ireland.
0: Yeah.
1: Has to be in the millions. Has to be a million people.
0: You're close. 944,000.
1: Ah, that's good. I actually started palpitating because I thought you were going to say that it
0: lost.
1: Was on par.
0: Yeah.
1: But we've been restored. No. Human, that's good.
0: We're in safe hands.
1: Honest to God, I thought you were going to say, oh, it's the same, or Love Island trumped it. But
0: no.
1: Yeah, so nearly a million people watched the All Ireland final.
0: Near enough, yeah.
1: And you're probably talking, so 82,500 were in the stadium as well, and loads of people were probably in pubs watching it.
0: Million.
1: And that kind of stuff. So you're probably talking, I would say, even nearly a couple of million, so that's
0: and
1: good.
0: And worldwide too.
1: Worldwide.
0: And you have other broadcasters that were showing it as well, so.
1: Yeah, that's good.
0: Lots of people.
1: That's good fact. Yeah, enjoy that. Enjoy that.
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0: So a bright day with sunny spells and scattered showers, feeling fresher than recent days with highest temperatures of 15 to 18 degrees in moderate westerly winds.
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0: Yes, welcome back to the show.
1: Yeah, so it is the 30th of July, and as always, we're going to go back in history and do a bit of On This Day in History. So we'll go all the way back to 1930 And it's that time of year. The first ever FIFA World Cup final was played on this date in 1930. Uruguay beat Argentina 4-2 in Montevideo to become football's first World Cup champions. And a wee bonus extra on this day in history. It also happened that the final fell on this day in 1966 when our near neighbours England won their first and only FIFA World Cup, beating West Germany 4-2 after extra time. So those two World Cup finals took place, 1930 and 1966. In 1945, the USS Indianapolis was torpedoed just days after delivering key components for the atomic bombs. Hundreds of survivors spent days in shark-infested waters, inspiring parts of the famous speech in the movie.
0: Jaws.
1: Correct.
0: I wasn't sure, so that's why I didn't say it.
1: I thought it was obvious, and then I must admit, I hope she's going to get here, but you got there.
0: I normally don't, but I did.
1: Yes, that famous monologue by Quint, or Robert, in Jaws, where he tells the crew about surviving in shark-infested waters, was inspired by that USS Indianapolis. So there you go. And again, back to sport. Sorry. In 1976, Caitlyn Jenner, then competing as Bruce Jenner, won Olympic decathlon gold and set a new world decathlon record at the Montreal Olympics way back in 1976.
7: Babies up in here tonight. No fighting.
8: We got the refugees.
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2: I was all but 22, I think, at the time. 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

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And boy, let me tell you, she was the prettiest thing I'd ever seen in a pair of boots. 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

0: That's Ella Langley and Rayleigh Green. You look like you love me. We're heading towards the 4 o'clock news. But as we did say earlier, we're going to be playing the Quiz Whiz very shortly. And for your chance to win this week's prize of €250 in cash, plus that €100 voucher for Crawford Tyson Moore and Castlefin, get your text coming in. 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And you could be on air with myself and Anya shortly after 4 o'clock.
1: Yes, and we're also going to be talking about movies and our favourite actors. So don't go anywhere. We will be with you after 4.

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5: Good afternoon, it's 4 o'clock. Donal Kavanagh at the news desk. The upcoming inquest into the death of Private Sean Rooney has been urged to hear from expert witnesses requested by his family's legal team. That's according to the Irish Examiner. The Newton Cunningham-based soldier was killed in December 2022 when the UN convoy in which he was travelling came under attack in Lebanon. With more, here's Ryan Brawley.
6: At a preliminary hearing on Wednesday, legal representatives for Private Rooney's mother, Natasha McCluskey, requested that an independent pathologist and ballistic expert be called to give evidence. The full jury inquest is due to begin on November the 17th and is expected to last around 3 weeks. Lawyers for the family have previously said they want the inquest to examine claims that the Jeep Private Rooney was travelling in had taken a wrong turn. They have also questioned how the vehicle came to be between 13 and 16 kilometres away from its convoy on a route that had not previously been used, despite Private Rooney not holding a UN driving licence. The main defendant in the case, Hezbollah member Mohammed Ayad, was convicted in his absence and sentenced to death by a military tribunal in Lebanon last year, but has yet to be detained. Six others were also convicted of involvement in the killing.
5: Gardaí are appealing for witnesses after a two-vehicle collision at a busy roundabout outside Ballyshannon. The collision happened at the Earn roundabout on the N15 between 10 to 10 and 10 o'clock on Saturday night last. Gardaí are asking any road users who were in the area around that time, particularly anyone with dash cam footage, to make it available to Gardaí in Ballyshannon. Police in Strabane are appealing for information in their search for a missing 46-year-old man who was last seen in the Castledurg area earlier today. Michael Haig is last believed to have been there at around about 11:30 this morning. Police say they are growing increasingly concerned for his welfare and they're asking anyone who may have information that could assist in locating him to come forward. The Public Expenditure Minister is hitting out at opposition criticism of his pre-budget plans. Jack Chambers wants ministers to find further savings in their budgets and says they'll have to do so if they want to fund new spending projects. That's despite new forecasts revealed today showing the state's total spending is expected to more than double over a 10-year period from 2019 until the end of this decade. Jack Chambers says his job is to spend safely.
7: I'm taking a very careful and responsible approach with much greater expenditure controls, enhanced fiscal discipline. I don't see any opposition party calling for less spending. They're all calling for more. And that's why we need to make the case for much greater reforms across public expenditure and public administration more generally to improve the productivity and the efficiency of how we deliver for people across the country.
5: The family of Dennis Donaldson fear they too may have been placed under surveillance following fresh revelations about phone monitoring linked to the investigation into his killing. The concerns come after a BBC Spotlight investigation revealed that the phone data of former BBC securities correspondent Brian Rowan was monitored without his knowledge while he was reporting on the case. Mr. Donaldson, who'd been an MI5 informant operating within Sinn Féin, was shot dead near Glantys in 2006. Following the revelation, his family told the BBC they now fear their own mobile phones may also have been subject to surveillance. More than 400 new homes have been completed in Donegal so far this year, a significant increase on the same period last year. Figures published by the Central Statistics Office show 433 new homes completed in Donegal in the first half of 2026. That's 60% up on the first 6 months of last year when 270 homes were completed. The latest figures also show Donegal has already reached more than half of last year's total. 680 new homes were completed in all of 2025. And the government remains committed to reducing childcare fees to €200. That's according to the Children's Minister. Five providers have left the core funding scheme for childcare so far this year, which gives companies financial support but comes with restrictions on fees. Some families using those services now face cost increases of around €400. Children's Minister Norma Foley says work is still being done to reduce the fees for parents.
8: We have already 25% who are already on the €200 or less than that. We have introduced, you know, for those that are paying the highest prices, we've reduced that. This September, it will reduce to 183. And we are working over the lifetime of government to deliver on the €200. That's a programme for government commitment.
5: Bright with sunny spells and some scattered showers this evening. Tonight, expect clear spells with some well-scattered showers again. Lowest overnight temperatures, a little cooler than recently, 7 to 10 degrees Celsius in light southwesterly winds. And that's Highland Radio News. We're back with news headlines again at 5 o'clock. 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But for now, from the news team, good afternoon.
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0: Dave.
1: That was BTS and Swim. Welcome back to the home stretch with myself, Anya, and Mark is here as well, filling in for Danny all this week and next week. Now, BTS have pulled themselves out of the Grammys.
2: Oh.
1: They've decided that they're not going to enter this year after the Grammys introduced an Asian pop category.
2: Sorry. BTS, take me back now. So BTS are nominated for a Grammy?
1: Not nominated.
2: They've just
1: come out to say, we're not doing this anymore.
2: Oh.
1: Because of the introduction of this category. So they've said, so the Grammys have gotten a lot of stick for bringing in this Asian pop category because they're basically saying that they're kind of boxing Asian pop into one category as opposed to it being along with every other type of music.
2: So they're taking a stand.
1: They are, so they took to Instagram to say that they hope that their music is heard and loved for what it is rather than being defined by region or language.
2: So you're not going to put BTS in a box.
1: They want to be with everyone else.
2: They want to be with everyone. Fair enough.
1: And the Grammy CEO, Harvey Mason Jr., came out to say that he was saddened by the group's decision and that success in the Asian category did not rule out wins for other headline awards, and it was just created to celebrate the depth, diversity and extraordinary growth of pop artistry coming out of Asia.
2: Perspectives, isn't it? Obviously, BTS felt a bit disrespected, and then they're that's disrespectful. And then they kind of give their angle, and you kind of see both sides of it, to be honest with you, but I don't know, the fact that they could win both categories.
1: I mean, they've been up for other categories before they brought in this new Asian pop category.
2: Bit of a mountain out of a molehill, isn't it? Seems a bit of a...
1: I know where they're coming from at the same point, but...
2: Yeah, BTS, they're trying to cause a storm, maybe, I don't know. That's a good, interesting one, that.
1: Put them in the headlines, so...
2: Yeah.
1: Anyways, here is Michael Jackson and Smooth Criminal.

0: That's Michael Jackson with Smooth Criminal. Anya, before 4 o'clock, you told the listeners of a bit of a debacle you had in the toilet before you started the show.
1: That was a great way of opening it, Mark, thanks. A debacle in the toilet. An injury.
0: Perhaps you should give some context to the listeners.
1: I snapped my nail right off, halfway down, so she's a little bit sensitive and a little bit delicate.
0: But you've got some nice advice.
1: Yes.
0: Advice from a listener.
1: Yes, so someone texts in to say that, look, warm water and salt, and if I dip my finger in it, it'll help my finger. So I think I'll go and do that after work and hope for the best.
0: There you go, we're getting nurses and doctors
1: texting.
0: I'm
1: telling you, there is no pain like it.
0: I think, I know what you mean, because I've had that with, I'm getting into this now, but I've had it with a toenail before, which is a wee bit squeamish. I know, I don't want to be causing people to wince. Especially if you're driving, and I don't want to be.
1: Someone eating
0: or driving. So I'll not get into it, but I do feel your pain. And I've never broken a fingernail before, but toenails.
1: You know that just sensitive feeling?
0: Yeah.
1: Any touch at all is like.
0: It's one of them ones that sends shivers down your spine, isn't it?
1: Yeah, but anyway, I'm a warrior. I will survive.
0: You're a warrior, and now you're going to go and. What was it? Dip your finger in water and salt.
1: Salty warm bath.
0: There you go.
1: So coming up after the break, we do have. The quiz is coming up, but we do have a bit of Amble coming up as well. So if you want to come on and play, all you have to do is text play plus your name to 086 60 25000.
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1: Yes, it is time for the first game of the Quiz Whiz today, Stop the Car. And on the line, we have Claire. Hello, Claire.
2: Hi, Claire.
3: Hi, how are you?
2: Not too bad. What is the crack today? What are you up to, Claire?
3: Not very much, just keeping myself busy.
2: Very good. So you're coming on to play the Quiz Whiz with us. Are you familiar with Stop the Car? Do you be listening in?
3: Oh, I am. I listen every day, yes.
2: Oh, there you go. Big fan,
1: aren't
2: you?
1: You know all about it then.
2: So, I'll just go through it anyway. I'm going to begin the alphabet. I'll say the letter A, and then I'll go through it in my head. And then all you have to do, Claire, is say stop the car, and whatever letter I land on, every answer you give will then begin with that letter. Is that okay?
3: That's perfect. Thank you.
2: I have to warn you, though, I fairly rattle through this alphabet, okay?
3: Oh, I know.
1: You're known for that.
2: I met someone earlier, and they were like, you're Mark. You're the fellow that reads the alphabet too fast in the radio. So... I'll go through it, all right? I'll start with A, and then you can say stop the car, okay?
3: Okay.
2: All right. A.
3: Stop the car.
2: H again. H yesterday, but H again. H is your letter, Claire, okay?
3: H.
2: H, yeah.
3: Gosh, you were quick.
2: That's what I'm saying, yeah.
3: Okay.
2: Okay, so I'm going to pass you over to Anya now, and I'm going to start the timer when Anya gives you your first category, okay?
3: Okay, thank you.
1: Girl's name?
3: Helen.
1: Car?
3: Hyundai.
1: Film?
3: Hancock.
1: Place?
3: Hamburg.
1: Colour?
3: Hot pink.
2: Yes, very good. Well done.
1: 5 out of 5 in what timer?
2: Oh, it's tight, Tanya. It's tight. Huey did it yesterday in 19.26 seconds. Claire has done it today. 20 seconds dead. 20 seconds.
3: Okay,
2: so close. So close, Claire. Unlucky. A great effort. Well done, though. Brilliant performance.
1: Very impressive.
3: All right.
2: Sorry about that.
3: You.
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2: Yes, welcome back to The Home Stretch with myself, Anya, and Mark, of course. Now, I have a question to ask you, Mark.
6: Go for it. That's what I'm here for.
2: I want to know, what actor makes you instantly watch a film?
6: Actor... So, movies, I like Christopher Nolan as a director, and I find myself gravitating towards his movies. So he, instantly the ones coming to my head is maybe someone like Christian Bale. He's in a few of Christopher Nolan's ones. He's in the Batmans. I really like them films. Prestige, Christian Bale's in it. I like that kind of style of movie. Then I would go maybe, or do you want me to just give you one? Can I have a couple?
2: You can have a few.
6: There's a few going through my head here now.
2: Okay.
6: Sticking with the Christopher Nolan thing, Matthew McConaughey. I like him. He's in Interstellar, and maybe something else of Christopher Nolan too. Not coming to my head at the minute. And if you're going maybe an Irish one, Cillian Murphy as well.
2: Yeah,
6: recently,
2: I like Cillian Murphy.
6: Since the whole Peaky Blinders thing, I really like Cillian Murphy. And the movie last year, what do you call it? The one about the atomic bomb?
2: Oppenheimer.
6: Loved that. I thought it was class. He's also in Inception as well, by Christopher Nolan. Batman. So you can, by them three, you can really tell that I like Christopher Nolan. So Matthew McConaughey, Christian Bale, Cillian Murphy. Yeah. Are you a big movie enthusiast?
2: Not huge. Certain movies. What got me thinking of this question, basically, over the weekend, I started watching a series that Danny actually recommended called The Hawk. It's on Netflix. And it's Will Ferrell's in it.
6: Elf?
2: No, Hawk. The Hawk? It's
6: a series. Is Will Ferrell not Elf?
2: Yes, he is.
6: Ah, right, okay.
2: So it's quite unlike Will Ferrell to be in a series. He's a movie kind of man, but I finished the series quite quickly because it was that good. And I was like, I need more Will Ferrell. So I started watching Anchorman. I watched Anchorman 2.
6: So
2: I just
6: like,
2: love Will Ferrell. Step Brothers.
6: You anything. Like that so, kind of...
2: I like easy watching. Nothing too hard on the brain.
6: Humour.
2: But I do
6: humor.
2: Like other heavier movies as well, but I find I need to be in the cinema to watch them.
6: Will Ferrell. Is Elf Will your Ferrell. Favourite Christmas movie?
2: That or The Grinch.
6: we can't start chatting about Christmas.
2: No, we'll not get into that.
6: Yeah, that's a good answer. What about anybody else? Any other actors? I give you three. Have you got any else in your head there?
2: Not really, no.
6: No?
2: Well, I would need to think about it. Will Ferrell just always stands out to me. Everything I watch that he's in, I enjoy.
6: Have a think about it. We'll ask our listeners as well.
2: Yeah.
6: We've had loads of interest for the quiz whiz today, so maybe we'll ask our listeners to give us a text in. What actor / actress makes you go, need to see that? Yeah. Need to see that.
2: I'm putting this on.
6: Yeah. It doesn't even matter what the movie's about. Don't care about the plot, the name. Doesn't matter. He's in it or she's in it. I need to go see that.
2: Let us know on 086 60 25000.

0: We're into the final hour of the home stretch with myself, Mark, and Anya. And before that bit of music from Rag and Bone Man, we were talking all things movies. Mm-hmm. And I was saying that basically you asked me, what actor makes you go and see a film? I said Matthew McConaughey, Christian Bale, and Cillian Murphy. And you were saying that you're into your comedy slightly with Will Ferrell.
1: Will Ferrell.
0: We had a bit of a confusion. I said Elf. You didn't know what I was talking about. We got there in the end up and we had a bit of a chat about it. Right, so we had a few texts come in. And Jamie has hit the nail on the head, in my opinion, right? He said James McAvoy. Instantly, yep. I have also written that down now.
1: I did have to look up who he was, but I instantly did recognize
0: as
1: him.
0: As soon as I knew that he was in Split,
1: you knew who he
0: that's
1: was.
0: Him. Yep. He is class in Split. Yep. And anything he's in is also...
1: Did he win anything for Split? He must have.
0: I'd need
1: like,
0: to go do
1: very
0: a bit
1: impressive.
0: I'd need to go do a bit of Googling, but possibly. Mm-hmm. A man that has won stuff, Jamie says... Jamie said these two actors and they're both instantly one on my list. Tom Hanks as well, he said.
1: And I agree with that. Afterwards, I said, I should have said Tom Hanks as well. Everything I've watched that he's in, I've loved, from his like animations to real life, like Castaway.
0: Yeah, he's in Castaway. He's Woody
1: Forrest
0: as
1: Gump.
0: Well. He's Woody as well, isn't he?
1: He's Woody. He's in Polar Express, not to bring up the Christmas movies again. That was one of my favourite Christmas movies as well.
0: Sully.
1: The Green Mile.
0: Yeah.
1: Big. Sully.
0: Sully's a good one too.
1: A Man
0: too.
1: Called Otto. He's in loads and they're all brilliant.
0: Rosary got in touch as well. She said Morgan Freeman?
1: He's
0: Morgan Freeman and Denzel Washington are fab. Absolutely
1: yeah.
0: as well.
1: They
0: yeah,
1: are.
0: Definitely. A couple of good texts in there. So yeah, we're all kind of on the same page. That's seven or eight really good actors that if they're in a movie, I think, yeah, definitely go see. But Jamie's input there, James McAvoy and Tom Hanks, absolutely spot on.
1: Nail on the head.
0: Nail on the head.
1: Someone also came in to say that Tom Cruise, he's the last true movie star.
0: He's good, eh? Never, wouldn't go that far.
1: I wouldn't be huge on him.
0: There's a few about.

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6: There will be clear spells and some well-scattered showers tonight. Lowest temperatures of 7 to 10 degrees in light southwesterly winds.
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6: Aaron McShane has been in touch looking for this one from Natasha Bedingfield. Tomorrow is Guilty Pleasures Day and this would certainly be on my list. Here's Unwritten.

0: Lucy Abrams, and That's So True. And before that, we had Natasha Bedingfield and Unwritten.
1: For Aaron McShane, thanks for getting in touch with the show, Aaron. Quickly heading towards the 5 o'clock news, Anya. There's been a few texts coming about the movies and actors. We'll get back to that after 5 o'clock, I think.
0: We will. And we also will have the second game of the quiz was today, Stop the Car. So here is your last chance to get entering. 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
4: It's Thursday, the 30th of July, Jackpot Day. You're playing for the jackpot prize of €18,400 on the pink sheet. The reference number is S14. It's game number 31. The jackpot number is 40. This number can come out in any position from the next 10 numbers drawn. 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
6: Thank you, Anya. Good evening. It's been confirmed the government has approved a remediation scheme for social homes affected by defective blocks. Cabinet approved the scheme last week. Minister James Brown will now bring resolutions before the Dáil and Shannon in September. The Department of Housing says Section 36 of the current DCB Remediation Act allows the government to make a scheme to apply to social homes owned by designated local authorities and approved housing bodies. The upcoming inquest into the death of Private Sean Rooney has been requested to hear from expert witnesses requested by his family's legal team. That's according to the Irish Examiner. The Newton Cunningham-based soldier was killed in December 2022 when the UN convoy in which he was travelling came under attack in Lebanon. Garda are appealing for witnesses after a two-vehicle collision at a roundabout outside Ballyshannon. It happened at the Erne roundabout on the N15 between 10 to 10 and 10 o'clock on Saturday night last. Garda are asking any road users who were in the area around that time, particularly those with dashcam footage, to make it available to them. Police in Strabane are appealing for information to help locate a missing 46-year-old man who was last seen in the Castledurg area earlier today. Michael Haig was last seen in Castledurg at around 11:30 this morning. Police say they are becoming increasingly concerned for his welfare. And the Public Expenditure Minister is hitting out at opposition criticism of his pre-budget plans. Jack Chambers is warning ministers they will have to find further savings in their budgets if they want to fund new spending projects. That despite new forecasts revealed today showing the state's total spending is expected to more than double over a 10-year period from 2019 until the end of this decade. There are the headlines. We're back with these stories and more in full at 5:30.
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1: Yes, it is time for the second game of the Quiz Whiz today, and on the line we have Maria. Hello, Maria.
2: Hi, Maria.
3: Hello.
1: How are you, Maria?
3: Good, how are you?
1: Good.
2: We're very well. What are you up to this evening, Maria?
3: Me and my best friend, Kylie Ann, is going into Derry.
1: Oh, wow. Bit of shopping, is it?
3: Yeah.
1: Good for some, huh?
2: I could do that myself, Anya, to be honest with you, but we'll go with the Quiz Whiz. Do you know how to play, Maria?
3: Yes, I do.
2: Okay, well, I'll just give you a run through anyway. I am going to say the first letter of the alphabet, which is A, and then I will continue in my head, and all you have to do is say, stop the car, and then whatever letter I'm on, every answer you give then that Anya tells you will have to begin with that letter. Is that okay?
3: Yes, that's fine.
2: Okay, ready? I'm going to start the alphabet then, okay? 3, 2, 1, A.
3: Stop the car.
2: D. I'm slightly slower that time. D.
1: You're mixing it up.
2: D, yes. D is your letter. Did you hear that, Maria? Yeah, D?
3: Yeah.
2: Very good. Okay, yeah. I'm going to pass you over to Anya. I'm going to start the timer. Anya, go ahead with the categories.
1: 3, 2, 1, city.
3: Dublin.
1: Boy's name.
3: Derek.
1: Object.
3: Donna. Door.
1: Place.
3: Denmark.
1: Animal.
3: Dog.
2: Boom.
1: That was fast.
2: Rapid. Well done, Maria. That was excellent. So the time to beat was 19.26 seconds, Maria, and I can tell you that you answered all five in a time of 17.66. You've just skyrocketed to the top of our leaderboard. Massive congratulations, Maria. Well done. You must be delighted with that. Don't be going spending the money in Derry yet, though. We have until the end of the week. All right.
3: We'll bring you a treat from Derry.
2: I do, surely.
1: We'd
2: thanks.
1: Appreciate it.
2: Hey, enjoy your evening. Well done. Hopefully we'll be chatting again soon, okay?
3: Okay. Bye.
1: Thanks. Well
2: bye
1: done,
2: bye.
1: Maria.
2: Whoa, she flew through that.
1: Absolutely flew it. But we do still have two more chances to win that €250 in cash plus a €100 voucher for Crawford Tiles Moore and Castle Finn. So it's still to play for tomorrow.
2: Excellent performance, that.
1: 17.66. That was rapid.
2: She nailed it.
1: She did nail it.
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10: Flies in, doesn't it?
9: It does fly in. But we were talking about our favourite actors and what movie makes you stop and watch because of specific actors.
10: Indeed.
9: Someone got in touch with Johnny Depp. Never thought of him.
10: Very good.
9: He's very good. But I kind of only class him as Pirates of the Caribbean. I can't really think of anything else that he's in.
10: When you said Johnny Depp, I thought obviously Pirates of the Caribbean. Yeah. And then I just only had 2-3 seconds, but I couldn't actually think of any more. Obviously there are more.
9: He's
10: but
9: just instantly, you think of that one.
10: Pirates of the Caribbean. Orlando Bloom's not a bad one there, but he's kind of...
9: I haven't heard him in a while.
10: I don't know what he's at.
9: And another one in for Jim Carrey, who I never thought of either.
10: Oh, you might lose me there.
9: He's a love or hate one.
10: You just might lose me at Jim Carrey. So far, I've agreed on most things that the listeners have texted in.
9: Like Mask?
10: No.
9: Dumb and Dumber?
10: No, I don't
9: Truman
10: like
9: Show.
10: That stuff. I don't like Dumb and Dumber, no.
9: Ace Ventura? Grinch. He's the Grinch.
10: Yeah, but he's so good in the Grinch that you forget it's Jim Carrey.
9: Yeah, I suppose. And he's green.
10: He's green and he's the Grinch. Like, that's just the Grinch. That's not an actor. Yeah, we had a text earlier. Can I throw you a curveball? Ball. Some great singers and actresses, Dolly Parton, Cher, Whitney Houston, all Oscar winners. And this text says, beat that. So there you go. That's us told. Dolly Parton, Cher, and Whitney Houston, singers and actresses. Maybe we'll get into singers at another date. But that's the crack with the films. Some great answers there for actors or actresses that you just instantly have to watch the movie once you know they're in it. Debbie Sweeney's been in touch. She says that she really, really enjoys our show, and she says she always tunes in to the Score programme on a Thursday night. And don't worry, I'm going off air at 5:30, but the Score is still on. Jeremy Doherty is going to be along very shortly, 7 o'clock, and we're going to have a bit of a Finn Harps special on the Score, so stay tuned for that at 7 o'clock with Jeremy Doherty.
11: I want to talk to you.
0: last time we talked, Mr. Smith, you reduced me to tears. I promise you it won't happen again.

0: Homewrecker. And before that, we had Mika and Grace Kelly.
1: Nearly time up. Anya, once again.
0: It is time up.
1: Thursday today. You know what that means. Tomorrow on the
0: big
1: show.
0: Big day.
1: Guilty Pleasures Friday. Love that.
0: Straight through from 3:30 to 5:30. Anything goes, and it's all about your requests. So make sure you're tuned in tomorrow.
1: As much cheese from the 1990s and 90s as
0: Mark
1: possible.
0: Mark loves the cheese.
1: Ah, I love it. And we're going to have the quiz quiz once again today. Maria, brilliant.

0: Gigi
1: Wong. There we go, Iggy Azalea. And that is one called Fancy. Okay, I've been with you on the Power Hour. Same music news that, yes, Olivia Dean once again. She's been nominated for loads of awards in the last 24 months, and it continues. And she has been nominated for a Mercury Prize. Yes, Olivia Dean's campaign to collect every major musical award in existence continues with a nomination for this year's Mercury Prize. Deservedly so, though, I think. The star is among the favourites to win the €25,000 prize, which recognises outstanding albums after her second record, The Art of Loving. It won both the Album of the Year at the Brit and Mobile Awards, so she may be on for a hat-trick at the Mercury Prize. So fair play to her. Sir Paul McCartney also receives his very first ever Mercury nomination, which is surprising. Aged 84 he is now, and also Suede, Jade Ray, and a few omissions actually as well, Lily Allen. That's a bit surprising, as well as Harry Styles' new album. But yes, Olivia Dean. Can she make it a hat-trick with her album? Well, I hope so. It's a great album. And, of course, this was a massive. This has been the biggest-selling song for quite some time. Olivia Dean and Sam Fender.

There you go. Don't Rain Me In, Sam Fender, Olivia Dean. Say hello to Aisling. I hope you enjoyed Fireball. That was also for you, Aisling. Hope you're listening this evening. You might have been looking for that actually last night, but hopefully you're listening in tonight as well. And shout out to Aaron McShane. Aaron, how are you? Good to hear from you again, Aaron. Looking for the Shapeshifters and Lola's theme. That's on the way. Please stay tuned. As we continue, let's play a wee club classic, I think, yeah. Turn off the bass. We shout as well for our good friend J.O. is looking for Lost Witness. Turn off the bass. We'll get to that one also. Keep your suggestions coming through this evening. 086 60 25,000 if you want to get in there this evening, please. 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

Satellite, of course, above and beyond. And that was suggested by Johnny this evening. Johnny, thank you. I hope you enjoyed that one. All right, squeezing a few more. We're here till 7, of course. And, of course, the Score Sports Show is coming up, as always, on a Thursday evening. It is a busy one tonight, that is for sure. We'll be crossing live to Martin Holmes, who's at Derry City's Conference League qualifier. The Ryan McBride brand duel. So we'll be keeping an eye on that game against Recce. Right throughout the show. Also, talking all things Finn Harps. Been a busy week on that front, that's for sure. And we'll hear from former assistant manager Tommy Canning, chairman Ian Harkin, new manager Patrick McAleenan, and former captain Joe Boyle, and also Tony McNamee Sr. after a very busy week at the club. That's all coming up tonight. Jim Doherty will host, and that is on your way just after the 7 o'clock news.

Where's Your Head At? There we go, that's Class and Gene Allen remix. Excellent stuff. Now, yes, the Mega Summer Draw is back. €20,000 in cash to win this summer right here at Highland Radio. Yes, the Mega Summer Draw is back. Bigger than ever. And we've got a massive €20,000 in cash to give away this summer. Six chances to win, and there will be five weekly cash prizes of €2,000, plus one lucky winner will scoop an incredible €10,000 grand prize. That sounds pretty exciting to me. Could all be doing with it. The first two draws take place on Friday the 14th of August and every Friday after that, with the final draw taking place on the 4th of September. Tickets start just €15 for one. Great value as well, 5 for €50. And the best part is every ticket is entered into all six draws. So theoretically, you could win the lot. So don't miss out. 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
0: Kicking off the 57th Clonmany Festival on Sunday 2nd of August, Cleona Hagen takes to the stage at 2:30, with the Typhoon Generals at 4:30. 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
5: Okay, some scattered showers overnight tonight. Lowest temperatures of 7 to 10 degrees. For tomorrow, another bright day, sunny spells, but some scattered showers also. Temperatures of 15 to 18 degrees. Promise this one for Aaron McShane. Aaron, this is for you. Lola's theme.

Some birthday shout-outs before we go. Happy birthday, Karina Boyle, Gráinne Boyle, Chloe Montgomery, Tracy Gallagher, Rachel Moore, Anne Callan, Anthony Dillon, James Doherty, Jimmy Gibbons, Jack Campbell, Jude Gormley, Brian Coyle, Mark Deeney, Martin McFadden, and Gary McDade. All celebrating birthdays today. Happy birthday. That's from John Wallace. There you go, John. Yeah, just about wrapping it up this evening. Don't forget, as I say, stay tuned. Busy, busy score show tonight. We'll keep you updated on that Derry City game that's happening at the Ryan McBride Brandywell Stadium. Also, a Finn Harp special tonight. So stay tuned, as I say. Jeremy Doherty will host just after the 7 o'clock news. And I'll be back to kickstart your August bank holiday weekend tomorrow at 6.

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1: It's Thursday, the 30th of July, Jackpot Day. You're playing for the jackpot prize of €18,400 on the pink sheet. The reference number is S14. It's game number 31. The jackpot number is 40. This number can come out in any position from the next 10 numbers drawn. And now, here are your daily numbers. 8 87 45 58 88 62 68 64 11 and finally 77. 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
11: Good evening, it's 7 o'clock. Donal Kavanagh at the news desk. It's been confirmed the government has approved a remediation scheme for social homes affected by defective blocks. Cabinet approved the scheme last week. Minister James Brown will bring resolutions before the Dáil and Shannon in September. The Department of Housing says Section 36 of the current DCB Remediation Act allows the government to make a scheme to apply to social homes owned by designated local authorities and approved housing bodies. With more, here's Donna Marie Doherty.
12: In a statement to Highland Radio News, the Department of Housing and Local Government confirmed that on Wednesday of last week, July 22nd, the government approved a draft defective concrete block social home scheme and authorised Minister James Brown to arrange for the moving of a motion for a resolution in each House of the Oireachtas approving the draft scheme. Once this process is completed in the Oireachtas, a government order will be sought to give effect to the scheme, with a process expected to take place in September of this year. Last year, it was estimated that over 1,500 council houses are affected by defective blocks, with more than 80 properties currently lying empty. Some are in such a bad state of deterioration that the council's begun a programme of temporary repairs pending a proper scheme.
11: A large-scale energy project linking north and south could save households €120 a year in electricity bills. That's according to the Energy Minister. The north-south interconnector would see high-voltage power lines carrying electricity across the border, starting at a substation at Terlinen in South Tyrone and then running through counties Armagh, Monaghan and Cavan before finishing at a substation at Woodlands in County Meath. It's one of three energy projects designated as critical infrastructure last week, a 110-kilovolt project in Letterkenny, another one of those. The Energy Minister, Darragh O'Brien, says it's vital that the interconnector is completed.
13: And that project has been in gestation for far too long. It's been held up for political reasons as well, people who have opposed it, but it's got full planning permission now, and we need to proceed with that project. That is the most critical project that we will do on this island, onshore.
11: A former senior Garda says Daniel Kinahan's extradition will be heavily security focused. The alleged gang boss has lost his appeal in Dubai and is expected to be returned to Ireland soon. He's wanted here to face charges related to organised crime. The upcoming inquest into the death of Private Sean Rooney will be asked to take submissions from expert witnesses requested by his family's legal team. That's according to the Irish Examiner. The Newton Cunningham-based soldier was killed in December 2022 when the UN convoy he was travelling with came under attack in Lebanon. Ryan Brawley has more.
14: At a preliminary hearing on Wednesday, legal representatives for Private Rooney's mother, Natasha McCluskey, requested that an independent pathologist and ballistic expert be called to give evidence. The full jury inquest is due to begin on November the 17th and is expected to last around 3 weeks. Lawyers for the family have previously said they want the inquest to examine claims that the Jeep Private Rooney was travelling in had taken a wrong turn. They have also questioned how the vehicle came to be between 13 and 16 kilometres away from its convoy on a route that had not previously been used, despite Private Rooney not holding a UN driving licence. The main defendant in the case, Hezbollah member Mohammed Ayad, was convicted in his absence and sentenced to death by a military tribunal in Lebanon last year, but has yet to be detained. Six others were also convicted of involvement in the killing.
11: Gardaí are investigating after over 70 female councillors reported receiving disturbing harassment calls in recent weeks. The Association of Irish Local Government says this involves repeated calls from an individual who has subjected elected women councillors to inappropriate sexual comments. A Gardaí spokesperson says the matter is being investigated at national level by the Special Detective Unit, saying threats against elected representatives are taken seriously. Elaine Lynch, head of operations with AILG, says there have been no reports of male councillors receiving similar calls.
15: Over the past number of days, female councillors across the country have been getting in contact with AILG, which is the national representative body for the 950 councillors across the country. And they have been saying that they've been receiving persistent harassing telephone calls. Now, from our estimates, we believe to be more than 70 female councillors have been affected, although that figure actually may be higher as further reports continue to emerge.
11: Clear spells and some well-scattered showers tonight. Lowest temperature 7 to 10 degrees Celsius. Light southwesterly winds. Tomorrow another bright day with sunny spells and scattered showers. Some possibly heavy. The showers will ease and become isolated in the evening. Highest temperatures 15 to 18 degrees Celsius. Light southwesterly winds. Increasing moderate westerly throughout the day. 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We're back with local news tomorrow morning. First Bulletin with Ryan is at 7 o'clock in the interim. You can check all today's news on highlandradio.com and we'll have regular national and international updates over the course of tonight. But for the moment, from the news team, good evening.
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0: Good evening and welcome along to The Score. It's a new look partnership tonight with myself, Jeremy Doherty, and Mark Gallagher in studio. And we have another busy programme lined up with the focus very much on Finn Harps and another week of drama and much change in Balbuffet. Harps have a new manager in place. We'll hear from Patrick Michelini later on. And Harps chairman Ian Harkin is in studio as well. But first tonight, we're going to check in at the Ryan McBride Brandywell Stadium. It's the second leg of the Conference League meeting of Derry City and Rijeka of Croatia. City trailed 1-0 from the first leg. This game at a 6:30 start. Martin Holmes has the latest.
1: Thank you, Chairman. We're under the last 9 minutes of the first half here. And on the night, it's Derry City 0, Rijeka 1. Derry were in total control for the first 14 minutes. Somehow they didn't come out of that 14 minute period 3-0 in front. Liam Boyce had a really should have done better with a great shooting chance up 10 yards out in the second minute. They had a really timid shot when fire was the only option that he should have been looking at. 2 minutes later, Michael Duffy, the captain, had a decent chance to shoot from the left side of the box, but he nearly took a touch too many and it allowed the really good defender just to get a good block out of him and thwart his effort. On 11 minutes, Duffy, Chapman and Boyce linked well down the left for Derry. They made a great shooting chance for Boyce, 12 yards out. But again, he didn't make the most of the opportunity, and his effort was blocked by a defender. And in 14 minutes, the goal came. Daniel Aduya-Jehu slack defending on the far side from Derry City. Cameron Dunnigan made an error. He tried to play a ball back. He didn't do it right, uncharacteristically for him. He's on the ball right now in the centre of the Derry defence as they defend the Brandywell Road end. And it allowed the Daniel Aduya-Jehu to come in and stick the ball across the face of goal past Brian Maher's despairing grasp at it to try and get it. And I didn't say that I stayed, but it's made a tough job even harder for Derry. On 23 minutes in the first half, Duffy's cross on the left was met by Patrick McLean and he headed over the bar from 4 yards out. He couldn't get the ball down. They drop and headed downward, if you will. He was always heading over with the way he was meeting it. Adam O'Reilly's on the ball. He's seen a lot of the ball in the first half. He should have made more of a great chance. He was in the process of creating for Michael Duffy on 33 minutes, but he played the ball kind of behind him almost, when he should have just given it in the feet and let Duffy run on as he normally does. But, I mean, it's not over till it's over, but Derry need 2 goals to get in the extra time here. And the way this Rijeka team are playing, it's hard to see that. Their number 10, Tony Fruit, is reportedly going to Ajax for a fee of between 10 and 12 million euros. So, gives you an idea of the gulf here. Rijeka have had the ball. They let Derry have it for the first 13 or 14 minutes, and then they scored. And since then, they've just been hanging passes about. Derry have still been able to create wee forays up into the Rijeka area of the pitch, but from what I see here, it's hard to see them breaking this down. They need a goal before half time. I think they mentally let them feel that they're still in with a chance, but as I say, it's not over till it's over, but it's going to be a long, hard rest of this game for Derry City, because this team just looked like they're about to get started, really. They're a goal to the good on the night, and over the two legs on the aggregate score, it's Derry City 0, Rijeka 2.
0: Martin Holmes, thank you. So a bit of work to do for Derry City. I mentioned Ian Harkin, the Harps chairman, is in studio with us. Joe Boyle is here too. We'll hear from Joe later on in the programme as he offers his insight into another busy weekend up ahead in terms of League of Ireland football. And I'm sure he'll have his thoughts or offer his thoughts on what's been happening at Finn Park, where there's a new manager in place. Patrick Michelini appointed the new first team coach on Monday, replacing Kevin McHugh, who has since hit out at the Harps board over the manner of the new appointment. Harps assistant boss Tommy Canning has also had his say, voicing his disappointment at the way Kevin McHugh and his management team have been treated by the board. A short time ago, I spoke with Tommy, who offered his views on a week of significant change at Finn Park.
2: It's certainly been a week of change and a week of all sorts of mixed emotions. And you're right, you talk about us heading down the road to Kerry last week. And in fact, on the way to Kerry last Friday, I got a call from somebody that informed me at that point that that there was a new manager to be installed after the weekend, and that our chairman and the new sporting director had interviewed this person a few weeks previous. I tried to phone the chairman when we arrived at the hotel last Friday, and he didn't answer, and I didn't get to speak to him, but all of that transpired over the weekend. On Sunday, myself and Kevin and Eamon, or Kevin essentially, and then subsequently myself and Eamon, were sacked by the current board of Finn Harps. So I guess with some of these things and the way they play out, and look, the madness of football at times, we all know, but more and more kind of news filters out as the week moves on, and it just leaves you kind of very disappointed that people didn't have a sense of honesty or transparency or integrity to sit you down and have a conversation with you about maybe some of the difficulties that they felt were happening at the club, and maybe that we needed to improve, that those conversations never happened, and essentially Sunday afternoon we got sacked.
0: Okay. Well, reading your piece in the Donegal News, your interview there, Tommy, I mean, you've pointed to the fact that you were very committed to this position right from the start of the season. You guys knew what you had in terms of players, in terms of finances, but you were in for the long haul. And while it was hard going at times, you were prepared to put the shoulder to the wheel, Tommy. So for this to end so suddenly and the way it has is probably frustrating and hugely disappointing.
2: It is hugely disappointing, and you're right, Dermot. Like, we were under no illusion in November and December of 2025 that things were difficult, and we were working under kind of tight restraints, and that's okay. And I guess the remit, as far as I was concerned, the remit for Kevin and us as staff was kind of twofold. One was to make sure that we built on and continue to build on the model of developing young players from the academy, and I think there's some things that point to that going well. There's over 7,000 minutes played by young players that have come through our academy this season. There's been multiple academy graduates, all senior debuts, three players at the Under-17 World Cup. All of them things that point to say that remit was at least been tended to. And then I think the other side of that was the idea of trying to move the club forward in terms of and in some ways, despite the difficulties of it and being very conscious and knowledgeable at the beginning of the season of the constraints, we were up for the task, and we felt that we were going in the right direction. And look, let's be honest, there were some difficult moments throughout this season, but still we felt at the beginning of 2026 we were going in the right direction. We knew it would require another window, which we hoped would be this window, but over the last maybe 6, 8, 10 weeks, maybe things have transpired that have made that extremely difficult. Things like a loss of accommodation and no delivery on the promise around that. The fact that we'd moved to the lowest budget in the league. The removal of things like GPS vests and stats analysis. Forced reduction in playing staff with players kind of been removed from the squad, which has a huge impact on the synergy and the mood within a dressing room, and all those things. And again, there's been talk about the playing style, and yet there was zero investment on the playing surface at Finn Park, and all of those things at League of Ireland level are basics.
0: Yeah.
2: But even with all of that, and as those things transpired over the last couple of months, myself and I can talk for Kevin and Eamon, we were still prepared to see this through. We were still prepared in the face of that to keep going, to keep trying to improve things, to keep trying to progress academy players, to still try and keep improving the product, even though all these things were going on. So when the news came on Sunday, it came as a bit of a shock in terms of, well, we were three people that, in the face of these difficulties, were prepared to continue, and then all of a sudden that decision was taken to then recruit other people that hadn't kind of faced all of the difficulties that we'd faced for the 8 or 9 or 10 months before that.
0: But Tommy, you've been around a long time. You've been working at senior level for so many years. You're experienced. You do know that when a team is struggling at the bottom end of the table, at the wrong end of the table, that, you know, the manager and his fellow coaches may be held responsible for that position.
2: Absolutely, and I am not shirking in any way my position there or my role in that. This is not a case of trying to shift the responsibility or the blame for that anywhere else. So, again, within a football club at this level, things on the pitch and things off the pitch in terms of the running of the football club have to be in sync, and there has to be a synergy around that. And when one's off kilter, then it affects the other. So I personally, and again, I can speak for Kevin and Eamon, I'm prepared to accept the responsibility that comes my way in terms of the position that the club finds itself in. But it all has to be seen in context, and it has to be seen in terms of, it's like at the beginning of the year, being asked to cut down a tree and being told you have a chainsaw. And then halfway through the year, they're saying, well, you're picking that chainsaw away, but we'll give you a handsaw. And then 2 months later, they tell you, well, actually, there's a fork and knife if you could cut that tree down now. So whilst I will accept my part in it, I then, in that, feel that if you have enough integrity, others would step up and accept their role and where we sit as well.
0: There you go. That's the thoughts of Tommy Canning, the outgoing Harps assistant manager. And as I mentioned, Ian Harkin is with us here in studio, the Finn Harps chairman. Ian, I've got to appreciate that's the first time you've heard those comments from Tommy, and you're only taking them on board now. But I'm sure you've had less stressful weeks as Harps chairman.
3: Yeah, look, when you look at the people that are involved there, Kevin, who's, you know, given over 30 years to the club, and Tommy and Eamon both gave huge dedication this year, not just this year, but like and previously in the academy as well. They're both lifelong fans of the club. They both live in the community as well, and it's extremely difficult. On Sunday, when I met Kevin, I explained to him that before we actually made this hire, we were advised not to make that hire because ultimately within the average in the League of Ireland is that managers last about 18 months, and you're going to have to make that call one day. It may be sooner than you expect, but someday you're going to have to make that call, and it's going to be extremely difficult for those people to remain within the club or just, you know, to remain part of it. So I suppose this week's announcement, we tried to leave that door open, and we actually do want them to remain part of the club. It's just a very difficult situation to be in. Ultimately, you know, listening to Tommy there, you know, a lot of what he said and what has happened over the years is correct in terms of cost being cut. But, you know, these decisions, they are ultimately made by the fans. And it's not the people, when I say that, it's not the people, it's not the keyboard warriors, the people that, you know, give all the different comments, or the people at the grounds, you know, that shout things or whatever it is. You know, those, the people in the grounds that shout different opinions, whatever, they're entitled to, they pay to get in. But it's the people that are silent, it's the people that aren't actually turning up to matches. They're the ones that ultimately make the decision, because when that money's not coming in, we set our budget at the beginning of the year, and it's the people that aren't turning up to games, they're the ones that ultimately we have to make the decisions based on that. So the beginning of the year, we didn't know there was going to be an investment in our club. And ultimately, you know, you're looking at the table position. We've been reviewing it as a board for this last 4 weeks. And we've seen that, look, as of now, there's roughly 30 weeks to the start of the next season. You've got 10 weeks pre-season, 10 weeks where we're on holidays, and you've got 10 weeks left in this season. So because of the investment coming in, we plan to go full-time next year. And during the off season, if we want to convince people to come to Donegal, we've got to be able to show them that we are going professional, but we actually are already professional. So we made the decision to use this time as best we possibly could and to put in place processes, because there's a lot of learning. You've got to get facilities in place. You've got to appoint the right people. There's, you know, there's the sports science, there's the nutrition, there's the just all of that background staff that we need to have in place. I mean, if we want to convince people to come here, we have to have that in place.
0: But Kevin McHugh and Tommy would argue that, you know, 10 weeks left of the season, Ian, what was the panic? What was the rush? Could they not have seen things out?
3: Yeah, well, it's been able to demonstrate to people. So recruitment for next year is going to be extremely important, because we are moving towards full-time football. So if we're going to bring people into Donegal, or actually I think what we're going to try and do is focus on people from Donegal that are playing in Northern Ireland or playing in the Republic of Ireland that are from the region to come back. So we've got to be able to demonstrate to them that we have this already in place. And to do that, it's full-time. And the three management staff, or previous management staff, they all have full-time jobs. Mm. They weren't in a position to be able to do that, because the salaries that we're paying are less than what their current salaries would be.
0: Mm. The statement that touches on the statement that was issued on Monday announcing the appointment of Patrick McAleenan, and it suggested that Kevin wasn't in a position to take up a full-time position as manager, but, you know, was therefore happy to step aside, but he would suggest different. Is that the case, do you think, Ian? Is he right, or could you have handled things a wee bit differently in that front?
3: As in, he was prepared to take a less salary, lower salary?
0: Well, the suggestion is that, you know, the reason why Kevin has been, you know, as moving away as manager, is not going to be retained as manager, is that he wasn't in a position to take on a full-time role as manager, so was quite happy to step aside. He would suggest otherwise.
3: That's not what he said to me, no.
0: Okay.
3: No, yeah.
0: Okay. But you can understand Kevin and I suppose Tommy's feelings and frustrations at this stage at the way things have just ended.
3: Yeah, absolutely. Look, they're dedicated. I mean, I think the press release that we did announce on Monday was, I think the first version of it that we sent to Kevin, he said it felt more like an obituary. You know, it was that complimentary towards him. But like we absolutely, like, you cannot fault those guys for work effort or their commitment to the club or their love for the club. Like, it's, that is absolutely on. You know, you can't question that. But like, we as board members, somebody has to take responsibility for pay and wages each week.
0: Yeah.
3: For this last 3 years, every single Monday that you know, like, when you go into the club to pay wages, it's been a massive struggle. Mm. So if numbers are coming down, like, you've been at the games, there's 500 people there recently. Mm. And to be able to, the numbers just don't stack up. Mm. So we like, the only card that you have to play as a board is to make change.
0: I think fans will appreciate that, Ian. I think you know, supporters will accept those reasons, and it's probably up to the board to get that message out there and explain the reason, you know, behind this decision. Patrick McAleenan, he comes with such a brilliant playing career behind him, but this is his first step into management, so perhaps Harp's taking a wee bit of a chance on this one.
3: Yeah, just for clarity on that, the first time I spoke to Patrick was on Sunday night. I came into training on Monday night and met him for the first time. And yeah, he's very, very positive, very organized. He's, you know, his playing career is second to none. You know, he's got that familiarity with what professional football is, you know, in terms of the daily routines, all of that stuff that we have to instill this side of Christmas.
0: Yeah, and we'll hear from Patrick shortly, because Oisin has been chatting to him this week. But no sooner had he come on board, Ian, a new signing, which is great to see. Kieran Harkin, a really, really talented player, signed from Sligo Rovers. So, you know, a boost for the playing staff. Will there be more signings, or are we running out of time at this stage?
3: I think we're running out of time at this stage. Yeah. I mean, we are progressing with our investment at the moment. So there may be funds available from that, but at the moment it's working with what we've got, yeah.
0: And what's the latest on that then, Ian? I'll finish up with this one. I mean, is everything still on track in terms of the proposed takeover?
3: Yeah, it's, look, it's very exciting. There's, it's going to be, you know, completely change the club. And look, we've been in survival mode for this last 3 years. This opportunity is enormous for the club. We're at the point now where we're agreeing heads of terms. It fluctuated a little bit over the last couple of weeks, but that's the nature of investment.

0: has the new investor been kept up to date with what's been happening in terms of this managerial appointment?
1: Yeah, he has. Yeah. So we've been talked through with that with him, and I believe Kevin has also spoken with him in recent times as well.
0: Okay. Ian, thanks so much. Patrick McElhinney will be in charge tomorrow night for Harps versus Cork City. Hopefully a little boost to the attendance as well. And all of a sudden, it's a new chapter for the club.
1: Yeah, look, we need people to come back out and support the new management team. It is a difficult week. But look, this is football. Darren Murphy has this saying where he says football, it's a beautiful game, but it's a horrible business. And it's at times it is very, very difficult.
0: Yeah. Okay. Ian, really appreciate you coming on tonight and joining us in studio, because it's been an important week for the club, a massive week and a massive change, but important to explain the reasons behind it. Thank you, Ian.
1: Thank you.
0: Okay. We're probably going to catch up on a commercial break. A reminder, Derry City trailing in their match against Rijeka at the Ray McBride Brandywell Stadium. They were down by 1-0 just before halftime. We're going to link up again with Martin Holmes very, very shortly. But for now, we're going to go for a quick break.
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0: And you're welcome back to The Score. There's European action on tonight. The Conference League, will be going to Martin Holmes very, very soon. Balkany and Bowes kicked off at 7 o'clock. Latest score there, it's 1-1 in that tie in Kosovo. Remember, Bowes were 2-1 up from the first leg, and Shelburne are safely through to the next round. They lost tonight in Estonia against Kalju by 2-1, but they progress 6-4 on aggregate. Derry City, last we heard, had a bit of work to do. They were trailing 1-0 against Rijeka. For the latest, it's back to Martin Holmes.
12: Thanks, Jamie. The opposition are out in the pitch this last couple of minutes. Gary and now coming out onto the pitch. Half time it was 1-0 to the visitors on the right, 2-0 to them on aggregate. Gary had a brilliant 13 opening minutes. They should have scored. We voiced them 2 minutes. Mickey Duffy on 4 minutes probably should have scored as well. Duffy Chapman and Boyce linked very well in 11 minutes down the left. They created a great chance for Boyce to shoot from 12 yards. And his effort was blocked by a defender. Finally taking a pass to Derry. At times, Derry, when they had the ball, we've been

0: killer instinct in front of goal. They probably served them well in the first half. On 14 minutes, Daniel Adeyeji scored a goal slack home defending on the far side and from the edge of the dirty box. Adeyeji took advantage of a mistake with Cameron Dunnigan, and he rolled the ball across the goal pass play and behind the net. In 23 minutes, Mickey Duffy for Derry. A good cross on the byline. It was met by Patrick McLean, but he had it just over the bar from 4 yards out. But it was one of those crosses that was never coming down in quick enough time for McLean to really make any use of it. But he was always heading it over the bar, unfortunately. Derry had just kicked off the half below us here. Tusk was put for a foul on Pavage, the Derry player Tusk, on 29 minutes. And on the stroke of half-time, a Derry free kick from the left edge of the box. Michael Duffy took the shot. It was blocked out of the fence. He had a good, decent shot, but it was kind of head height. He didn't have his trademark where he kind of lifts it over him, and it falls maybe under the back of the net or under a dangerous spot for the keeper. But a few good moments for Derry in the first half. There's a very poor one from their debutant, Brooklyn Lions Foster, who's going to be booked for that challenge. The Derry number 24. It was quite a robust challenge. He went for the ball. I had more chance to get the ball than he had from here, and he's rightly booked. He joined Derry City from Helsinki. He's been in the Papa Hotspur Academy and been on the bench for the first team twice and just didn't make it over the line. But he's had a decent enough opener for his home debut, but that challenge was very poor, and he deservedly gets a yellow card. Puts his team on the defensive here. And Rijeka bring the ball down the far side. McLean, Patrick McLean is there, puts it clear, finds Michael Duffy, and Ellis Chapman gets it on the far side and wins. Concedes actually a throw in. I thought that was a very throw, but it's a throw in is conceded. But Rijeka just happened to take it back to their own half and take their time with the ball. So we're 3 minutes into the second half here at the Bramble. And on the night, it's Derry City 0, Rijeka 1, and Rijeka lead by 2-0 on aggregate.
1: Thank you very much, Martin Holmes. Be interesting to see if Patrick McAleenie is at that game tonight. He'll be in the dugout tomorrow night at Finn Park, taking charge of his first game as Finn Harps manager. And earlier this week, Oisin Kelly caught up with Patrick.
2: Patrick McAleenie joining us for the first time on Highland as head coach of Finn Harps Football Club. I suppose, first of all, Patrick, congratulations and best wishes with the role. Listen, why join the ranks at Finn Harps?
3: Well, I just got a phone call and it's basically went from there. It's been quite a quick process, but I mean, it's something that I'm really looking forward to, and show all my experience from playing and being around the League of Ireland to help the younger players and try and make us better.
2: Listen, you've been to Finn Park as a player and you know the sort of venue it is and what goes on around the club. Did that help you in making the decision in any sort of way?
3: Do you know what? It was actually part of my first presentation to the players, just about what I thought of playing against Finn Harps and how tough it was, and especially playing in the derbies and things like that. It was really tough. So just trying to give them a bit of background on what it's like to actually play here whenever it's rocking, because when Finn Park is like that, it's a really tough place to go and play. And that's where we're trying to get to, and obviously sprinkle on all our things on top of it as in the football business, but let's see how it goes and ask for better from the players.
2: You have coached previously at Derry. You've helped out with Dundalk when you were there, and indeed with Ballymena as well. But this is the first time, Patrick, that you've stepped up to take the head coach role in your career. So obviously it's a big step going out on your own to take the top position.
3: It's always something I wanted to do. I was captain at Derry and I was kind of working towards it a wee bit. So, look, as I said there, it's always something I wanted to do. And when the opportunity came up, I spoke to a few clubs, to be honest, before making this decision. But as soon as this arose and I spoke to the people around it, I was all in. So I'm really, really excited. Can't explain it enough. Trying to get going, but it's been a lot of work on and off the pitch now at the minute, but we'll get there. And hopefully the Finn Harps fans can see the improvements that we can get to.
2: obviously you're going to implement your own style of play with the group and Balbafay. What's your sort of philosophy? What's your vision of football? And what have you learned over the last couple of years in other coaching capacities, which brings you now to this point in your career, Patrick? What can we look forward to as you directing this group at Harps?
3: Well, I've had this conversation with numerous people about philosophies and things like that. Ideally, everybody wants to play like Man City and Barcelona, but sometimes you have to adapt and you have to be a wee bit more pragmatic. And look, you're walking into Fun Harps where everybody's hurting. The players are obviously not feeling amazing at the minute, the bottom of the table, but all you can ask for is maximum effort, especially for the football club and the fans, and hopefully we can sprinkle a wee bit of something on it where the football becomes a better brand, and that's a longer process from experience. Whenever a new manager or whoever takes over and they're trying to implement, they want to play football and they want to spread the pitch and they want to play through the thirds, that takes a longer time to get to. And but right now it's hard work, it's grit with a tiny bit of where I want to get to, and hopefully I can.
2: And so then what is the target for this term? Because you're in as interim manager, head coach rather, until the end of the season. So come the end of the season, what is the target for that, Patrick?
3: Well, for me, I've always shot big in my career as a player. I know we're bottom of the league right now, but it's mathematically still possible to get into the playoffs and things like that. So it's game by game, and see if we can get better, lay the foundations for the club going forward on and off the pitch. And I'm not going to lie, I've been looking up the table, so we'll do our very best to at least compete and get into them places.
2: Yeah. And the fact that the group is very much an experience, because the reality is the bulk of that group at Harps at the minute are very, very young. Is that a big question to ask of such a young group sitting bottom to work their way into the top five, Patrick?
3: It probably is. It probably is for every outsider, but it's not for me. I think that I'll do everything I can to help these young lads settle, and hopefully I can take a bit of the heat off them and just let them worry about their playing football. And but they succeed in football, you're going to have to handle pressures like that, and I'll put that across to them as nicely as possible, that it is a big bad world playing in football, that you have to have a thick skin and you have to want more for yourself and want more for your teammates. So I don't see a problem. We shouldn't hide.
2: Yeah. Sheehan's in alongside your brother Shane McAlinney in a coaching capacity. He, of course, is working through his badges at the moment. How was it, or how important is it to have somebody so close to you now alongside you, Patrick, in this capacity?
3: It's important. And as I said, they've been thinking about doing something like this for a long time. So you obviously have your picks in your head. It's not as if you just one day get a phone call and, yeah, he'll do. So, I mean, firstly, yes, he is my brother and I trust him. But the next thing is we have the same kind of views on football, and we know that we'll challenge each other. We're not going to be best mates all the time. We'll have agreements and disagreements. So that's the kind of environment that I want for staff going forward. And I think we're two genuine people. I think the players will be, they'll see that. There'll be no lies. There'll be no wires crossed. It'll be very black and white for them. So that's why Shane's in with me. And he is obviously the previous of playing for Fun Harps, and a really good Fun Harps team at that. Having played against them for Dundalk, they under Ollie and Higgsy, they had a brilliant side. So that was all part of it.
2: Yeah. Looking ahead now to your first couple of fixtures, they're going to come thick and fast. It's Monday, Friday, playing host to the league leaders Cork on Friday, and then away to Longford on Monday. But it's top against bottom. That's the reality of it on Friday evening at Finn Park, and Cork are probably the best team in the league. How do you prep your team now over the next couple of days for that challenge, Patrick?
3: I mean, the table doesn't lie. They look as if they're going to go on and win it, and we're at the very bottom of the table. But I think the main thing is belief, giving the players belief that they can actually go and get results, and I think they have done previously, so in one-off matches. So, I mean, it's there in front of them as evidence. It's just giving them that belief, and hopefully me and Shane's experience of playing in big games and on what's needed, small tweaks in and out of possession that can hopefully send us in the right path.
2: And I suppose too, when new managers come in and there is a change, there's always a bit of a bounce. And if that was to happen this weekend, and indeed the following weekend as well, Patrick, it would be a great start to the tenure. But for the actual group itself and how young they are, if they are to get a good number of results together, it would all feed into what you said earlier about looking up and moving up the table.
3: Well, that would be an ideal world if things like that happen, but there's also the Wilfred Nancy story. So, yeah. I mean, we have work to do, and me and Shane and the players. So, look, ideally, we'll land on there and get a few results and get us moving. That would be amazing. But we know how tough Friday night's game's going to be, and we're not really looking past that, to be honest. I mean, we can meet the Longford game on Saturday morning first thing, but it's kind of game by game until further notice.
2: Yeah. Just finally, there hasn't been much movement on the transfer front from a Harps point of view over the last number of weeks. The window for League of Ireland players actually closed last night, but there is still an opportunity for other players to come in, maybe out of contract professionals. Is that something that you and Shane are looking at in the coming days and coming weeks as well, Patrick?
3: Well, we only really had a few days to try and get the work on it, so it was a long few days just trying to get things done. But I mean, hopefully the club can announce something soon. But we'll see about that now later on. But look, we'll always be looking for players who we think can suit the system and suit the club and suit the culture of how we wanted to go. I've seen good cultures and bad cultures, and I think that I know exactly what I want and what I need to make it into a good one.
2: Okay. Patrick Megalini, many thanks for joining us on Highland Radio Sport. And all we can do is wish you and Shane and the rest of the group and everyone at Fin Harps all the best for the future under your tenure. Thanks, Patrick.
3: Thank you. Thanks.
1: There you go, Patrick Michelini, Oisin Kelly with the questions there. And as Oisin said, we wish Patrick all the very best for on his new appointment. Joe Boyle and Tony McNamee Sr. are with me in studio now as we continue with our programme tonight. Joe, your thoughts on what's been happening at Finn Park. Did this appointment come as a surprise to you?
4: Yeah, it's disappointing for Kevin. Look, it's somebody who's been at the club for a long, long time. You know, you can see in the couple of articles in the papers where he's really, really disappointed. When you lose a manager, when a manager loses his job, is always disappointing, and I can understand that. But when you look at the league table and you see that there's only been 5 victories this season, you can understand where the board's coming from. And you heard Ian there earlier in the show speaking about the fans weren't turning up. So from a club point of view, you can see that. But from a personal point of view, and knowing Kevin so well down through the years since he was a youth player that played for me, he'd be really, really disappointed because he has put his heart and soul into the club. So I do understand that. You know, it's exciting times now when you have that disappointment, you're looking to move forward now with the arrival of Patrick McElhinney. And again, I would know Patrick similar to Kevin from playing through his career and watching him play and that. So when you look at, he's been part of one of the best teams ever in the League of Ireland in my time watching League of Ireland football. You know, if he can bring some of the good practices that come from that Dundalk team that he played in, and when you look at his career then, about the amount of trophies that he's won in the games, like he's played over 500 games in the league. Yeah. You know, that's a huge wealth of experience. But that's as a player. He's coming in now as a coach into a team that's bottom of the league. So yeah, he will be tested over the next couple of weeks. But you can hear there in his interview that in his own quiet way, Patrick, you know, he was an exciting player. Hopefully he'll bring a little bit of excitement back to Finn Park. And, you know, as it was mentioned earlier in the show this evening, it's top against bottom. And when you look at Cork over the last couple of weeks, they've had a bit of a shaky period where they've lost 3 matches on the bounce. So, you know, you're looking for that new bounce. You're hoping that the players get that new bounce that you get. You often hear about it. So it's really, really important for Patrick and the players this weekend, and that there'll be a little bit of energy. You know, it was disappointing, but, you know, when you look at Cork, they've conceded a few goals over the last couple of games where they've been beaten. So you're hoping that Harsh might have a little bit up front that they can do that, and the arrival of Kieran Harkin coming in on the pitch will be a great boost for them in the middle of the field as well. A man is coming with 250 games played in the League of Ireland. So a lot of things that has happened, a lot of disappointment, but again, you've got to go into Friday night and you'd be hoping that the fans will come out and support Patrick and the team. And I think it's really, really important because they go into it a week where they've got a Cork, Longford and Bray in the next 7 days. So, you know, they need all the help they had. Two of them games away from home. So, you know, going into Monday and going into next Friday, it'd be great to get something out of the Cork game. Would we take a 0-0 here? Absolutely, we'd take something. Any positivity for the players, particularly going into two difficult away games.
1: Yeah, and because Harps drew with them towards the start of the season as well. Tony McNamee, I'm conscious of the fact that young Tony is team captain, very much part of the first team setup, but they've been struggling, Tony. They really could do with a few good results and try and lift themselves away from the bottom of the table.
5: Yeah, definitely. As everybody says, the table doesn't lie. I know it's not nice anybody losing their job or their position, but the results counts, and yeah. A new man came in who I know personally very well, and as Joe said earlier, if he does anything compared to what he had in his playing career, you know, even a quarter of it, I think he can move them up a wee bit. You know, it's hard with the transfers more or less over, no more signings apparently.
1: Yeah.
5: Kieran Harkin as a defensive midfielder is probably something that they were really lacking as well.
1: Yeah.
5: You know.
1: Yeah, and hopefully tomorrow night we can get a bit of a boost out of all of this, and he will have the respect of that playing squad, Joe, given the fact that he's had such a brilliant playing career himself. First step into management, yes, but a wonderful player.
4: But he's a wonderful lad as well. You know, I know Patrick from when he was 16, 17 years of age, and he always had that respect in the dressing room when he walked in as a player, and when he played as well, he played with a very, very unique style. You know, there wasn't many people who could carry off what he did. And when he comes into the dressing room and he sits down and speaks with the players, I would imagine this week training's been hard for them for the first session that they've had after getting that news, because, you know, players and their managers, whether it's top or bottom of the league, does have a bond. But I would imagine by Friday evening, hopefully by quarter to eight on Friday evening, that there'll be a good roar on at Finn Park as they come out onto the pitch, and that the players can have something. And as I said, at the minute, I would take a 0-0. I would really. I would love to see them maybe get something. And again, you go into it, you know, UCD put five past Cork, so there is issues there. There was a couple of ones went past them as well in the Bowes match. And again, when you look at Harps, the last time they were in Balbuffet, it was 0-0. And you look at that from the Cup game last year, you know, we got beat 3-0, and that game was over quite early. We're not in Turner's Cross this week, we're in Finn Park. And I think that's huge, huge for the team to take on board this week and try and build on that, going into two very difficult games away to Longford and away to Bray.
1: And of course, it's a double weekend of fixtures because it's the bank holiday weekend. Harps are in Longford on Monday. Tomorrow night's match, Harps against Cork, kicks off at 7:45. It's one of five games tomorrow night. There are two games in the Premier Division as well, Joe. And I suppose Sligo Rovers are one of the sides involved tomorrow night. New manager on board as well in Darren Purse. Interesting to see how he's going to settle in.
4: Yeah, look, he came in last week and they were just a couple of minutes away from getting a really big 3 points, and they ended up conceding late against Drogheda. Now they're against their loud neighbours this week down in Dundalk.
1: Yes.
4: And Dundalk have done really, really well. You know, they've really turned things around. It's been very, very positive. A difficult night for Sligo going down there, but again, I would say Darren might take a point, but he probably at the stage now where he starts, he's looking and he needs 3 points. So from a Sligo point of view, they're running out of games and they've got to really look at trying and get second from bottom. Ideal would be get third from bottom, but the momentum that's in there with Waterford at the minute, and they really have the momentum at the minute. And, you know, last week, it would have been a big, big result for them to try and beat Drogheda. And I'm sure Kevin Doherty was going back up the road, a relieved man, to get 1 point, and that Sligo hadn't put a dent into their lead on them.
1: Yeah. Whatever about the first division, the Premier Division has been fascinating, hasn't it? There's so many teams thereabouts, up challenging Shamrock Rovers and capable of closing in on them. Derry City returned to action on Sunday. Now, we know they're in a bit of bother tonight in that European tie, trailing 1-0, trailing 2-0 on aggregate. Big game on Sunday again. All of a sudden, there's a quick turnaround. They're away to St. Pat's. A big performance and a good result needed.
4: Yeah, for both teams. You know, Stephen Kenny's under pressure there, because I know at St. Pat's they were definitely looking to be closer to Shamrock Rovers this season. And for Derry, if they do go out tonight, which it looks at the minute that they will, and we're keeping an eye on the scores as the game goes on. So for Derry, if they go out tonight, it's a quick turnaround to go again, you know, to be going again on Sunday, and away to Dublin, away to a Pat's Gate team that will be sitting waiting in the wings for them all week and had the week to prepare. Harris, where Derry has got a really, really quick turnaround. So, you know, a big couple of days for Derry and for Tiernan.
1: Tony, you're with us tonight as well to chat about the success at the Carrigis Cup with the Finn Harps Down Syndrome futsal squad. What a team. Nobody can match them, Tony. It's three national victories.
5: Four out of five.
1: There you go.
5: It started off in 23 around September, and it was semi-finals and final. We beat Dundalk 6-1 in the final. And the following April, we played Dundalk again. Now, first of all, before I say that, Celtic Foundation and Donegal Down Syndrome, we run a program, and most of these boys were playing nearly every week.
1: Yes.
5: And probably some of the other clubs hadn't really got started, so we were ahead of them. But the second game we played Dundalk in the final, it was 4-3, so they were sort of catching up a wee bit. The third time we played Dundalk in the final again, and they beat us in penalties. But the fourth competition we won, and last Sunday, like, we played six, and we won the six games. And, you know, we have three internationals in the team: David Crawford from Donegal Town, Daniel O'Reilly from Letterkenny, and Hughie Sweeney from Gador. And I haven't been to Italy yet. Now, they've been in Italy the last two or three years, but you can see it live. And me personally, I would start the three of them every game, but I'm not the international manager. But no, it's a great buzz for them. It's a great buzz for their parents, even their siblings. Like, Daniel O'Reilly's brother, Connor, was in university and scholarship in America. And, you know, him emulating what his brother did by, say, playing for Ireland and different things, it's unreal. It's a great feeling.
1: Brilliant, Joe. The work that's going on with players at underage and being able to bring them onto the national stage like this. And for them, as you say, Tony, you can imagine the fun and excitement they're getting out of it, and their families as well, Joe.
4: Yeah, look, I was very fortunate when I worked with the FAI in 2003, being part of the football programme for the World Games. You know, that was one of the highlights of my career, and one of the things that, from a point of view as a coach, you know, they challenge you just as much as your international under 17 players at the time. And to see the boys working at that level at this now, and to have three internationals coming through and staying there at that level for as long as they have, and over 4 years, that's a remarkable achievement for Tony and for the players, and for the commitment of their families as well, to keep turning up every week. And, you know, it's demanding on the families, demanding on the players, and demanding on the coaches. But, you know, to be coming back with national titles, that's nothing to be sneezed at. And it's a huge, huge achievement for the players and for the coaches.
1: Yeah, and continuing the training and continuing the matches, Tony, I'm sure.
5: Yeah, we still train every Saturday. Train the RF. We have from 5 years of age. We started 5 years of age to 11, one group, and then 12 to 17, another group, and then adults. And, you know, first of all, I'm going to say that, you know, a very good friend of mine, Danny Ferry from Dunfanaghy, is also a coach. So we all help each other. And then the volunteers that come every week, you know, giving their time. But I'm going to give really, Enda Nichols of Arena 7, since we started, every year he has either the Gardaí sitting at the Clanree and bringing us in, and having staff plus customers standing out in the road, clapping them going in. Now, I have a few videos, I must send one, and they're, honest to God, they're absolutely buzzing.
1: Yeah.
5: And it's great for myself and Danny as well. Not the prestige of one, and just working with them. I did a lot of coaching my time.
1: Yeah.
5: And they're characters. We have three girls for the first time. We're the only team that has three girls, you know, and we did fantastic.
1: Brilliant job. Tony, thanks so much for coming in tonight, and Joe as well. It's been a busy programme, but an enjoyable one, and we got through an awful lot, and it's nice to end on that note. Well done to you and the players and everybody involved. That's about it for tonight's programme. My thanks to all those who joined me on this evening's show. Thanks to Mark for producing, and of course thanks to you, the listeners, for keeping us company. From myself, Jeremy Doherty, have a very good evening.

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0: It's 8 o'clock. I'm Lindsay Dolan. Good evening. A man and two teenagers are due in court tomorrow after a 17-year-old boy was today found guilty of the murder of Barry Daly in Doneraile in County Cork. The jury reached their verdict on the 17-year-old after 7 hours and 29 minutes of deliberations, Jamie O'Hara reports.
1: The teenager found guilty today gave no reaction when the verdict was read out close to 2:15 this afternoon. 21-year-old Alex Deedy of Glenview Convent Road, Doneraile, was previously found guilty of the murder of Barry Daly, while a second teenager who cannot be named was convicted of Mr. Daly's manslaughter after the DPP accepted his plea. The trial heard Barry Daly suffered a severe facial trauma and had a fractured lower jaw caused by a significant blow or blows from a weapon such as a golf club. The father of five died in his front garden close to 2 a.m. on the 12th of October last.
0: A former senior Garda says Daniel Kinahan's extradition will be heavily security focused, and the alleged gang boss has lost his appeal in Dubai and is expected to be returned to Ireland soon. He's wanted here to face charges related to organised crime. The former Assistant Garda Commissioner Pat Leahy says planning for the extradition operation is most likely already underway.
2: If there was going to be a criminal intervention, it could happen at any stage of the process on the way home, and the guards and the defence forces will be very, very clued in to that. So I would expect that it will come back and we'll all wake up some morning and we'll be told they have landed. But I don't think there'll be any information that'll come out in advance.
0: The Greek Prime Minister is warning of difficult days ahead as the country becomes the latest to be impacted by wildfires sweeping across Europe. Spain has ended its national emergency but remains on high alert due to the dangers posed by fires. Meanwhile, wildfires in France have been described as stable as they haven't spread for a third day in a row. Irishman Keane Murphy has been living in the Bordeaux region with his family for the last 12 years and said at times the situation was scary.
3: On Friday evening when we were talking to some friends outside and the sky turned a strange yellow and the smoke came in and the rain of ash kind of hit over the top of us and you could see it on everything arriving. That was kind of scary for Friday, Saturday, but I think the work of the firefighters over the next few days was fantastic.
0: The Energy Minister says plug-in solar panels could be a game changer. They can be plugged into wall sockets, removing the need for professional installation for traditional rooftop solar panels. The British government passed a law earlier this month allowing households there to use them. Energy Minister Darragh O'Brien said he's asked his department to look into draft regulations for the same here to see if they can be implemented safely.
4: We've now over a gigawatt of solar on rooftops across the country between houses and community centres and sports clubs. So, you know, we're seeing massive take-ups in solar grants.
5: And when do you expect them to get back to you?
4: Well, by the end of the year.
0: And a busk has been held for Glenn Hansard in Dublin City. The 56-year-old musician died in a motorbike accident yesterday. Emily Keegan has this report.

0: crowds just off Grafton Street this evening singing Glenn Hansard's Oscar-winning Falling Slowly. Hundreds of fans gathered for the musical vigil in the city centre, organised by some of Glenn's co-buskers. Jamie Harrington is one of them.
1: We decided to come together and celebrate Glenn because he was such a big part of all of our lives. And, you know, if one of us died, Glenn would be on the street singing.
0: It was emotional scenes for many fans who are still coming to terms with the news.
2: I think he was just a national treasure. Like, he promoted music so well. And we just heard all the stories about how he brought the young musicians up and he'd give them time, you know, at his gigs and stuff.
0: A book of condolences is currently open in Dublin's Mansion House for people to leave their messages for the late singer.
3: It's 4 minutes past eight.
4: And in sport, UEFA have announced they will boycott all FIFA competitions if FIFA go ahead with plans to seek private investment for its major competitions, including the World Cup. This was decided after a meeting this afternoon with all 55 member organisations. The Football Association of Ireland have released a statement this evening saying that they support UEFA along with all member associations in rejecting FIFA's proposal to transfer ownership interests in the FIFA World Cup and other FIFA competitions to private investors. The association believes that decisions of this significance must be founded on strong governance, transparency and meaningful consultation. In solidarity with UEFA's position, Ireland's national teams will not participate in FIFA competitions while these proposals remain under consideration. There's three League of Ireland teams hoping to secure a place in the third qualifying round of the Conference League today. Shelburne have guaranteed their place with a victory over Estonian side Kalju over two legs. John Russell's men won the first leg at Tolga Park last week by 5-2. And despite losing 2-1 tonight, they've officially done enough to make it through. They're now eyeing up a huge tie against Dutch giants Ajax, who kicked off their second qualifying round tie at 7, but lead from the first leg 5-2. Derry City need to turn their tie around against Croatian side Rijeka if they want to continue in Europe. Tiernan Lynch's men came into tonight's game trailing 1-0 after the first leg last week and are currently 1-0 down at the Brandywell. And the final game of the night sees Bohemians take on Balkani in Kosovo. They come into the game with a 2-1 advantage after Ross Tierney's last-minute winner at Dalymount Park last week. It's 1-1 at half-time between the sides and 3-2 to Bowes on aggregate. And finally, it was a tough start for the Irish golfers in Royal Lytham and St Anne's on day one of the Women's Open. Lauren Walsh finished her first round on 4-over and Anna Foster on 5-over par, while Leona Maguire finished her day on 2-over par. That's your news and sport. I'm Eve Conway. It's 6 minutes past eight.
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a very good evening. It's 6 minutes past 8 o'clock. It's Jimmy Stafford with you on this Thursday evening Centre Stage. It's all about Irish music. Thanks to Dermot Doherty, Mark Galler and all the team for a great sports show there in the last hour. Lots happening in the sports world, and after the excitement of last Sunday in Croke Park, what a game. Up Mayo.

Well, we were greeted with the sad news yesterday morning of the death of Glenn Hansard, the sudden death of Glenn Hansard. And what a musician. Just incredible. I'm going to spend a lot of this show tonight, or some of the show, playing some of his music from himself and the Frames and many artists that he collaborated with as well over the years. But you know, I was just talking to people today, and you listen to Glenn every now and then, he's on playlists, but then when you just, today I was driving and I was listening to some of his songs and just, wow, what a voice. From rock to trad to folk, he had it all. And what a year ahead of booking concerts, like everywhere he was travelling, going to be travelling Europe and America and Letterkenny as well. Rest in peace, Glenn Hansard.

0: Glenn Hansard with Damien Dempsey, a duet. They did the Aurora, the wonderful, the old triangle. And Glenn James Hansard, born on 21st of April 1970 and sadly passed away on the 29th of July 2026. And such a, such, you know, what an encyclopedia of music he had as well from the Frames. We'll talk more about that afterwards. We've lots more music from Glenn, including some duets and film soundtracks and stuff he was involved with after this outbreak.
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0: So we kicked off the Tonight Show with that song, which was from the film, the original song for Falling Slowly, with his co-writer and co-star in that film, Markita Irglova, the Academy Award for Best Original Song back in 2007. And subsequently, the film was later adopted into a musical theatre production, also called Once. I have another version of that from Glenn and the Frames very shortly. And then I just seen a video online before I come in here in Dublin Live, where buskers gathered tonight in Dublin and Grafton Street and King Street, and a wonderful version of the old triangle was sung. You'll see that online, no doubt, because it's gone viral at this stage, remembering Glenn Hansard. And he was a huge supporter. That's how he started. Was born in Ballymun, left school at 13 and went busking on the streets of Dublin, and that's where he discovered his love of music and trad music and folk and rock music, and a great supporter of busking as well. But of course, back in 1990, he was the front man of the Frames, the band, which have still gone, and he still toured with the Frames, released six studio albums and some great music from the Frames as well, including this, Revelator.

what a brilliant, brilliant track. Fitz Caraldo. From the Frames and Glenn Hansard. Ah, so much going on in that, isn't there? The music, the instruments, and his voice. Remembering Glenn Hansard on this Thursday evening with myself, Jimmy Stafford, and so much to go around his career. As well, I suppose back in 2006, he released his first album with the Frames, which was The Swell Season. And I suppose that was in collaboration with the Czech singer and Mulstrey instrumentalist Markita Arglova in Finland, and Bertrand Gallen from France on cello as well. And this is a beautiful album. If you ever get a chance to check it out, so it's called The Swell Season. We'll take this track, which is called The Moon.

0: track from that album as well, Season. It's called The Moon. It's probably one of, it is my favourite track on the album. Fallen Slowly is also on the album. But, you know, as somebody said, the magic between Glenn and Mark Earle on the, that album is just, it is magic, isn't it? Absolutely magic. Quick ad break, back with more after this.
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0: Hi, you're very welcome back. We've only got 20 minutes to 9 p.m. Remembering Glenn Hansard this evening, I suppose you look at his career and you look at growing up in Ballymun, and I suppose a big part of his life was the whole busking scene and heading into Dublin. And from 2010, that's when the kind of the annual Christmas Eve charity busk outside the Gaiety Theatre in Dublin began, where musicians performed for crowds and all in aid of Dublin's Simon community. And he joined also protests over Ireland's housing crisis in the March, marking 3 years since the Russian invasion of Ukraine. So he got involved in a lot of stuff. But I think the busking was one of his, one of the big things that he got in. And I heard the story today, and I think it was himself telling the story about walking up Grafton Street, and he started busking, and then Mundy came along, and then so many others. And of course, over the years, so many big stars on a Christmas Eve. It became an iconic event on Christmas Eve, so much so that they had to put a stage up because the crowds just got too big in Bono, and it raised a lot of money for the Simon community as well, which is really, really good. I'm sure that tradition will continue on. People in his memory. This is Take Heart.
5: It will get better. Our worlds come apart, and any moment could end.

Ah, beautiful, isn't it? Star from Glen Hansard. You know, I don't really need to do much talking tonight because the music speaks for itself, doesn't it? His voice, his lyrics and the whole lot, absolutely stunning. And that was the end of Star, a different 24 seconds. But I just see Barack Obama has put up a tweet tonight on X saying he was sharing his playlist for the summer that himself and his wife have been listening to. And the first song on his playlist was this from Glen Hansard. I had it on the playlist tonight as well. It's the Song of Good Hope. And he says, Glen Hansard, a great musician who passed tragically this week, and our hearts go out to his family. This is Song of Good Hope on Highland Radio on a Thursday evening, remembering Glen Hansard.

Ah, beautiful, isn't it? The song of Good Hope from Glenn Hansard. Just, you know, there's a raspiness in his voice, wasn't there? You listen to it there, you just hear, oh, that screech of the guitar along with his voice as well. I must say hello to Billy and Charlie Baldrick, who have been up working hard, farming in from Buncrana up in Ballyholy farm the last few days. Lads, I know you are putting in a huge amount of work, but I'm sure Tracy, John, Peter and Carrie are rewarding you well as well on this this week of hard work. I've seen you potato picking the last few days, some lovely potatoes in the videos that I saw as well. Well, good evening to you lads, and I'm sure you're getting fed a big dinner. Billy and Charlie Baldrick, great workers as well. They'll have you back on the farm again. Thanks for all your texts on 086 60 25,000. Lots of you looking for different types of Glenn Hansard songs, and also remembering your memories of seeing him play in many gigs with the Frames over in West Donegal as well.

0: winning streak never end from Glenn Hansard. Love that. And, you know, again, as I said, you mightn't listen to Glenn all day as you're driving, but you'll come across him in playlists, because I have playlists that I play and he pops into one every now and then. But just the lyrics, as I said earlier on, are just incredible of his, just when you listen deeply. And that Ukrainian song that he did with the choir, I just think that is absolutely beautiful. Hard not to bring a tear to your eye when you listen to something like that. But passed away, sadly. If you've just joined us, we're remembering the late, great Glenn Hansard this Thursday evening. Lots more to come after 9 o'clock, and I love this. This is a live version taking us up to the news at 9 p.m. This is Glenn Hansard live, actually from Spotify in New York City, and this is his version of A Parting Glass.
1: And of all the money that e'er I spent,

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Good night and joy be with you all. And to all the comrades that e'er I had, who might be sorry for my going away. 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

0: 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Thanks for listening.
1: Wow. That doesn't, if the hairs in the back of your neck stand up, I don't know what was. And thanks for listening. Thanks for listening, Glenn. Thanks for your music. Thanks for your lyrics. Thanks for your sound. You know, just as I said at the start of the show, trad to rock to folk. Don't go away after nine. I'm going to be playing lots more of Glenn Hansard and some stuff you may have heard before and not heard as well. But I'll be back with you in a few minutes' time.
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6: It's 9 o'clock. I'm Lindsay Dolan. A former senior member of An Garda Síochána Síochána says Daniel Kinahan's extradition will be an important moment. It's expected the alleged gang boss will be returned to Ireland to face charges around organised criminal activity. It comes after he lost an appeal against extradition from Dubai. Former Assistant Garda Commissioner Pat Leahy said it's an important moment.
7: Not only for An Garda Síochána, but for the people of Ireland, and particularly those that have been directly affected through victimisation in relation to this. And it's, for me, the feedback from the original arrest prompted conversations all over the country. So there was a national interest in this. So I think people will be watching it closely.
6: A man and two teenagers are due in court tomorrow after a 17-year-old was today found guilty of the murder of Barry Daly in Donnerail in County Cork. The jury reached their verdict on the 17-year-old after 7 hours and 29 minutes of deliberations. Jamie O'Hara reports.
8: The teenager found guilty today gave no reaction when the verdict was read out close to 2:15 this afternoon. 21-year-old Alex Deedy of Glenview Convent Road, Donnerail, was previously found guilty of the murder of Barry Daly, while a second teenager who cannot be named was convicted of Mr. Daly's manslaughter after the DPP accepted his plea. The trial heard Barry Daly suffered a severe facial trauma and had a fractured lower jaw caused by a significant blow or blows from a weapon such as a golf club. The father of five died in his front garden close to 2 a.m. on the 12th of October last.
6: Gardaí have launched a probe into disturbing and targeted harassment calls being made to female councillors in recent weeks. Over 70 women have reached out to the Association of Irish Local Government in recent days to report creepy calls with inappropriate sexual comments from a private number. A Garda spokesperson says threats against elected representatives are taken seriously and will be investigated at national level by the Special Detective Unit. Elaine Lynch, head of operations with AILG, said it seems to be a targeted campaign against women with no male councillors affected to date.
9: They've contained disturbing and inappropriate sexual comments. I suppose what's particularly concerning for us as a national body is that the reports have come from female councillors across different local authorities and across all political parties. So this is, and none of our male councillors have reported to us anything about these type of calls. So to us, it seems to be a very targeted harassment towards our female members.
6: Authorities in Greece, Spain and France remain on high alert over wildfires. The Greek Prime Minister has warned of difficult days ahead, while the Spanish PM ended a national emergency but says they remain on alert. French fires are said to have stabilised as they haven't spread in 3 days. Kian Murphy has been living in the Bordeaux area for 12 years with his family and said some people have had to share accommodation to cope.
10: Things seem to be fairly under control now, even though, you know, we still have friends and family of friends who have been evacuated. sharing houses with other people, you know, using somebody's spare room because they've nowhere to go. Some people have decided to stay. I know somebody who's an ex-colleague of mine decided to stay where the fire had started in a port because there was a part of that wasn't actually too damaged.
6: A busk was held for Glenn Hansard in Dublin city centre earlier this evening. Fans and musicians gathered to celebrate the life of the Oscar-winning musician who died in a motorbike accident yesterday morning. Hundreds of people came together to sing some of his most popular songs just off Grafton Street. Jamie Harrington is one of the organisers.
11: Oh, his legacy is going to be bulletproof, you know. He's going to be known for being the man who brought Irish music together. You know, you look at Chrissy Dignam, Shane McGowan, those who have gone already, there'll be some party in the sky tonight. There'll be some party.
6: It's 4 minutes past nine.
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1: Hi, very welcome back. It's Jimmy Stafford with you here till 10 p.m. Remembering Glenn Hansard this evening, and you've seen it everywhere at this stage, and a sad, sad loss. Just look at the weather forecast before we move on. And tomorrow, it's been a good day today, and tomorrow will be another bright day with sunny spells and scattered showers, and highest temperatures of 15 to 18 degrees, and the showers will buzz off very quickly, and then looking good for Saturday and turning mostly dry on Saturday. That's, we leave it at that, because there is so much happening this bank holiday weekend across the county. You have, well, I was listening to Greg Hughes this morning, there's festivals everywhere. You have the Mary from Dunloe Festival, you have the Downings Festival, you have Kinnegar have a festival here in Letterkenny, and well, what else is on it? There's so much on. You'll hear it all here on Highland Radio anyway, but there's something for everyone, as they say, this coming weekend. And Greg Hughes will be broadcasting live from Dunloe tomorrow morning between 9 a.m. and 11 a.m. He's got a wealth of guests lined up and great songs, and there'll be a great atmosphere tomorrow morning between 9 and 11 a.m.

brilliant. I love the way he did a segue at the end of that one as well. And that was another one from the live Spotify sessions in New York from Glenn Hansard. And, you know, when you look at his biography and you see what is, even at such a young age of 56, but his musical influences when he was growing up and a young boy in Ballymun, and there was what he called the Holy Trinity of Leonard Cohen, Van Morrison and Bob Dylan, with Bob sitting in the centre of that trio. And he often would have sang a lot of Morrison songs when he was on tour, including one of my favourites, which is Into the Mystic and The Healing Has Begun, so many other things as well. But wow, what a trio to have in your collection of influences when you were just, and at that stage you were probably 10, 11, 12.

there'll have been thousands upon thousands of tributes played to Glenn Hunter in the last 24 hours. And Bono remembered him as being a smiling rascal if you needed him to be, the most musical and mischievous archangel of Ballymun.

Why Woman. Yeah, brilliant stuff. Francis, thanks for your lovely message there as well. And how poignant to hear himself singing the Parting Glass. And Francis said, Falling Slowly is an all-time classic, a very sad lass. And many of you texting here tonight, just giving your thoughts and memories as well. And you know what? I just saw on Facebook, Michelle Ní Chrína, of Radio na Gaeltacht as well. And wow, I remember this night. I came to Donegal in 2007 and I had the pleasure of being invited. Susan, thanks for those tickets that night. We went down to Leo's Tavern back in 2010, and it was one of those special nights when up on stage was Glenn Hansard, right? And the list of people up, the beautiful Moya, late great Moya Brennan. We had Mundy on stage, Paul Brady and Maury Ní Whíneach from Alton as well. It was just, you pinched yourself that night. I can still remember sitting on the left hand side, and wow, it was just incredible. 2010, 16 years ago, back in Leo's. And Michelle just posted that on her social media tonight as well. I couldn't remember the day today, but I can just remember that wonderful evening of music. And two of those artists now gone in the space of a couple of months, the wonderful Moya Brennan and Glenn Hansard. And he collaborated with so many people as well over the years, including Colm McLamara.

was beautiful, isn't it? Wherever I Fall, Glenn Hansard. And lots of texting in here. I'm going to get to some of them very shortly.

Yeah. Now that's a different side of Glen Hansard, isn't it? It's Take the Heartland, and he could do it. You know, he could mix it from his last gig. And I saw the video today was in Chapel Lizard, and it was a trad session, more or less. And wow, in the middle of it. And I was listening to stuff today. He had time for everybody because there was a show on, was it yesterday, where they talked about that he, was in a concert somewhere and popped out of his tent and saw Glenn and looked at Glenn, and he looked at him and said, the guy who was met Glenn said, "Do I know you?" and vice versa. And he chatted way to this guy. He said, "Look, I knew he was Glenn Hansard, but he didn't know who I was." But that's the type of guy he was. Brilliant stuff as well. The wonderful Glenn Hansard, wherever. We're just going to find this song as well. Somebody was looking for earlier on. Well, hello to John Wallace. John, good evening to you. And welcome back in a Thursday night. John, I'll say hello to Maul Threen and all the family and friends. And a beautiful tribute to me to Glenn, the great Glenn Hansard. And Glenn was a great singer and actor. And I got your message, John. I know you're looking for something else. And I'll see if I can get that in before the end. But if not, I'll get it on next week for you, John. And always good to hear from you. And also to our good friend, Fab Freddy. Freddy is always great with his text and information. But Freddie, I'm going to read this out because it's a lovely tribute that you said. It's a Jai Jimmy, a great tribute to a talented fella. Do you have Wherever I Fall? And I was visibly stunned to hear the sad passing of Glenn Hansard, and such was the outpouring on radio with his music from noon till midnight. Tom Dunn was a very close friend. He was indeed, and he was just seemed to be everywhere with his generous time. I was in Grafton Street once and usually making my way home, but was late leaving a function and came across this big crowd, and glad I stopped to find Glenn and guests out busking. I always loved the way he sang Star Star and the way he added the words pure imagination to the tune of the same song at In December. And he sang many cover songs, including Britney Spears, which I played that earlier on as well. And of course, he always championed people and was involved with the Mike Christopher RTE Doc, as I never knew. Both started out busking on Grafton Street instead of them being known for the Guinness ad. That's right. And sadly, Christmas Eve busking won't be the same again, as he always brought out the fellow musicians, including Bono, to sing in Grafton Street. R.I.P. Glenn. And as you say in your final words, now in the great gig in the sky with Mick, Shane, Sinead, and of course Maya. Fab Freddy, as always. This is Wherever I Fall, especially for you.

Oh, wow. That is incredible. Glenn Hansard on the opening of that, Wherever I Fall. Fab Freddy, thank you for that. That's absolutely beautiful. Ooh, going to put that on my playlist, Dan. What is it? Oh, just class. Remembering Glenn Hansard on this Thursday evening, and I hope you're keeping well and looking forward to your long weekend. Hello to Debbie Sweeney. Debbie, thanks for your text. And great. Thanks for the lovely text. And you're playing great music of Glenn Hansard in tribute to him. And have a lovely bank holiday weekend. I will indeed, Debbie. And you too as well. Hello to Jerry McDevitt. Jerry, thanks for your message. Great tribute to Glenn Hansard, Jimmy. I've seen him at the Millennium Forum a few years ago and the Frames in Finsbury Park, London in the 1990s. He has left a great musical legacy in his work supporting the homeless, and thoughts and prayers with his family and friends. Jerry, thanks for that. That's a lovely message. And it's great, isn't it, to have those memories of Glenn Hansard. So many people texting. And you know, I was looking forward. This October, he was going to be playing in Letterkenny. And when it was announced, I was chatting to people, including Ruth, who's listening tonight. And Ruth, I know you're a massive fan and a big loss to you, and recently seen him. But you know, it was just one of those things. And yeah, beautiful stuff, Glenn Hansard. Good evening, Jimmy. Great that you're devoting your show to Glenn Hansard music. What a tragic end to a wonderful singer, musician, as well as being a special human being, always helping the poor and the homeless. And Eileen goes on to say, reminds us of how fragile life is. And I'm in half a trance here, just thinking of his poor wife and his little boy and the rest of his family. Eileen, that's a lovely, lovely text. And that's for many people. And his child, Christy, isn't it? 4 years of age. It's so sad, isn't it?

Beautiful, isn't that? That's the Gold Michael Forrest live. Glenn Hansard, Margaret Marquita Erglova, and the Vandergrift High School Choral Women. And you can hear him just battering that guitar, can't you? Absolutely brilliant stuff. Great show, Jimmy. Enjoy the bank holiday weekend and take care and talk soon. That's from Helen and Mary. Good evening to you both, and thanks for tuning our way. And who else are we? Hi, Lorraine. Good to hear from you. Nice tribute show, Jimmy. Glenn wrote a lot of great songs, and who knows what was still to come. A big loss to his wife, son, family and friends. And that's from our good friends Lorraine in Mount Charles. Lorraine, good to have you on board this evening. Hope you're well. Yeah, great loss, and his wife and son as well, and his wider family and six siblings and so on. Just his musical community as well. What a huge, huge loss. Or yesterday, Gravanam Dealish. And I'll be back here on bank holiday Monday morning between 10 a.m. and 1 p.m. I love being on a bank holiday Monday morning. And you know what? Next Monday, I'll probably throw in a bit of Glenn Hansard as well. And I hope you can join me 10 a.m. at 1 p.m. and wake you up out of bed and have your cup of coffee. Glenn Hansard, may he rest in peace.

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1: Use the truth as a weapon to beat up all your friends. Every chink in the armor, an excuse to cause offense. And the boys from the hallway calling out your name. And true love

one of his last performances on The Late Late, which was Carrickfergus from the wonderful, and as somebody said, what do we go across here? Bless his memory, absolutely. The late, great Glenn Hansen, and he will be remembered for a long, long time to come. He's inspired so many musicians and will continue to inspire so many musicians and many people. What he did for a lot of people in terms of the homeless, and you know, somebody said when he walked in Dublin and many other places and he saw homeless people, he'd often stop to say, "How are you doing?" And that's a true sign of a great person. Or yeste gur evanum.

the great Van the Man himself. One of the holy trilogy that Glenn Hansard looked up to as a young and up-and-coming musician when he was 10 years of age. And a song he used to sing at many of his gigs as well. Well, I hope you don't mind me devoting the show to Glenn Hansard tonight. You might have been expecting a bit of mixture, but you could play another hour of his stuff. Absolutely beautiful. Thanks for all your requests and dedications. And some of you just wanted to say hello and you're loving the music. I'll be back with you on Bank Holiday Monday morning between 10 a.m. and 1 p.m. Looking forward to that. Playing a bit of this and a bit of that. And have a lovely, lovely weekend. And look after each other out there as well. And Bernard Harper's on the way between 10 and up to midnight tonight. I'm going to leave you with this one. I played it at the start, but I just think it's beautiful. It's Glenn Hansard and Damien Dempsey. From me, Jimmy Stafford. Take care. Bye-bye.

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6: Welcome, Lindsay Dolan. A former senior Highland member of Ungar the Síochána says Daniel Kinahan's extradition will be an important moment. It's expected the alleged gang boss will be returned to Ireland to face charges around organised criminal activity. It comes after he lost an appeal against extradition from Dubai. Former Assistant Garda Commissioner Pat Leahy said it's an important moment.
7: Not only for an Garda Síochána, but for the people of Ireland, and particularly those that have been directly affected through victimisation in relation to this. And it's, for me, the feedback from the original arrest prompted conversations all over the country. So there was a national interest in this. So I think people will be watching it closely.
6: Fire crews from Dungarvan and Kilmac responded today to a significant hillside fire in the Cumrah Mountains, with the blaze travelling down the mountainside. The fire is understood to be more significant than the wildfire reported on Sunday, and at this stage it's not known which direction it may spread. Waterford Fire Service says crews have now stood down for the evening following operations at the active hillside fire, which is located next to the popular Cum Chinon Loop Walk due to visibility. A significant amount of smoke remains in the Kilcluny area. People are being urged to avoid it. The Cum Chinon Loop Walk remains closed, and the fire service is asking people not to attempt the walk tomorrow. A man and two teenagers are due in court tomorrow after a 17-year-old was found guilty of the murder of Barry Daly in Donerail in County Cork. The jury reached their verdict on the 17-year-old after 7 hours and 29 minutes of deliberations. Jamie O'Hara has this report.
8: The teenager found guilty today gave no reaction when the verdict was read out close to 2:15 this afternoon. 21-year-old Alex Deedy of Glenview Convent Road, Donerail, was previously found guilty of the murder of Barry Daly, while a second teenager who cannot be named was convicted of Mr. Daly's manslaughter after the DPP accepted his plea. The trial heard Barry Daly suffered a severe facial trauma and had a fractured lower jaw caused by a significant blow or blows from a weapon such as a golf club. The father of five died in his front garden close to 2 a.m. on the 12th of October last.
6: UEFA members have unanimously voted to boycott FIFA tournaments if plans to sell stakes in the World Cup go ahead. European nations held an emergency meeting this afternoon in response to the proposals by the president of the World Football Governing Body, Gianni Infantino. Former FA chairman David Bernstein said it's another example of terrible management from FIFA.
9: This deal was done with no governance at all, done in secret, with a very tight timetable to try and force a sort of resolution, you know, and with Donald Trump's friends and family and so on. I mean, it really in a way beggars belief when you sit back and think about it.
6: A busk was held for Glenn Hansard in Dublin city centre earlier this evening. Fans and musicians gathered to celebrate the life of the Oscar-winning musician who died in a motorbike accident yesterday morning. Hundreds of people came together to sing some of his most popular songs just off Grafton Street. Jamie Harrington is one of the organisers.
10: Oh, his legacy is going to be bulletproof, you know. He's going to be known for being the man who brought Irish music together. You know, you look at Chrissy Dignam, Shane McGowan, those who have gone already, there'll be some party in the sky tonight. There'll be some party.
6: And this fan says it means a lot to have the space to celebrate the late singer.
11: We came in to see if there was anything happening on Grafton Street, like we knew he busks here at Christmas Eve and stuff, and yeah, totally. I hope there's more and more, yeah. You know. He was the type of person who'd bring musicians together to celebrate certain things in life, so it's only fitting that there's something huge for him, you know.
6: It's 4 minutes past 10.
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Very good night to you and welcome along to the programme. I hope we'll find you well this Thursday evening. Our thanks to Jimmy Stafford. Thank you, Jimmy, as always. And it is myself, Bernard Harper, over the next couple of hours with Irish and American country music. As always, hopefully you can stick and stay the Highland way. You can text, you can WhatsApp me, 086-6025000. Thank you in advance to the many people who have done already. And as always, I'll do my best to get the music in as the programme goes on. Me, Vida Luca, from the voice of Pam Tillis. That was the opening offer for tonight. If you have a favourite song, do try and get in nice and early, because we always like to play the request that is requested from our listeners as well. You can text, you can WhatsApp me, 086-6025000. Good night to Colette on the programme. It's just on that. Looking for the music of Gavin Gribben and Dance Like There's Nobody Watching. We'll certainly do that for you, Colette. Thank you. Helen O'Donnell checking in nice and early. Helen, good night to you as well. And looking for a Lisa McKee song. I'd go looking for that as well. Sit back, relax, and enjoy the music.

Jason McHugh in Ireland, especially for Helen O'Donnell. Helen, good night to you, and thank you for your text as always and your kind words. Good to know that you enjoy the music that we play for you in Highland as well. And good night to Colette. Dance like there's nobody watching.

voice of Wade Hayes, and I'm old enough to know better. Many times have we said that. Good night, Bernard. How are you? I'm doing good, thank you. Would you please play Matt Levy, and like I used to do, please say hello to Tommy and Dee Dee. Comes in for man, so Dee Dee is the famous dancing donkey. And good night to Tom, and good night to Anne as well.

Great song, great voice as well. Matt Levy and Like I Used to Do. Hi to Anne, Dee Dee, and hello to Tommy in Drumore and County Tyrone as well. And hi there from John in Dublin. We'd like to hear David James, The Rambling Man. We'll do that for you. And Harry McKenna is in Kildare and says, lovely show tonight, Bernard. I really enjoy the music so far. Bernie Heaney, yes, I do have the music of Bernie Heaney. I play it for you real soon, Harry. So thank you for listening in Kildare tonight as well. Hi to Joe. Joe's in Spain at the moment. He says it's hot, hot, hot. But he's listening in and he wanted to hear this one tonight.

you go, Joe. Especially for you in Spain. Enjoy the sunshine as well. And it's Jerry Guttery and the girl from yesterday. And hello to Eileen in Buncrana. Good night to Eileen. Hello to Kathleen and Helen and the gang in Derry as well. I know you like that little song. And Sidi Emery in Castle Derrick. I've been asked to say hello to Sidi. And I've been told she never misses a programme when we're on as well. So Sidi, thank you for that as well. And getting back to Carol. Carol, thank you for your wee text as well. You're very kind as well. And Harry McKinnon.

very true words. Be the reason. Bernie Heaney, Heidi Harry in Kildare. And what about the Derry Gang, says Bernard. Please, says, please, play something for us. Tracy, Maureen, Mickey and Kieran, they're all listening in Derry tonight as well. So thank you to the Derry Gang. Thank you as well for your text. We appreciate you listening when we're on as well. And Rosaline, thank you for your little message as well. You've given us a few artists. One of those is on the way for you as well. And Joe goes on to say thank you for playing our song. Not at all, Joe. You're very welcome. Bernard, I want to say goodnight to John Wallace. And it comes in from your good friend, Helen O'Donnell. So hi to Helen once again as well.

song on The Voice as well. Vince Gill, and whenever you come around, Rosaline, good night to you in the programme. Thank you for your text. Your other artists I will play for you real soon as well. Josephine Campbell, good night to you, Josephine. Thank you for your text tonight as well. Here's Jack Kuehl, and I'll never let you down.

of Jack Kew and I Never Let You Down. Josephine Campbell, good night to you. Thank you for your text as well. And hello to Bernard Gallagher, working hard. And the message is, take it easy, Bernard. So hi to Bernard Gallagher on the programme tonight as well. Hello to the listener looking for Seasons of the Heart by the music of John Denver. John in Dublin. And John, stick with us. David James will be played real soon, I promise you. Michael McGrath, Newtown, hi to you. Looking for a couple of artists tonight, and here is one of them. Here's our Stacey, and don't be fooling around now.

Ireland's very own David James. Eddie John and Lucan in Dublin as well. Just want to remind you of the Mega Summer Draw. Ireland Radio's Mega Summer Draw is back and is bigger and better than ever. We've got a massive €20,000 in cash to give away this summer with six chances to win. 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Plus one lucky winner will scoop an incredible 10,000 grand. €10,000. Will you stop? The first two draws will take place on Friday the 14th of August and every Friday after that, with the final draw taking place on the 4th of September. Tickets start from €15 for one or five for €50. 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What a prize. 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And all I can say to you is good luck to you. If you're not in, well, if you're not in, you can't win.

voice of George Jones and Papa's Wagon. A brand new wagon going home. Michael Cohen, the Mountaintop. Michael's looking for Kenny Rogers and the Gambler. He says, getting off to a good start tonight. Really enjoying the programme so far. Brilliant stuff, says Michael. So, Michael, in part two of the programme, I will play Kenny Rogers and the Gambler for you, I promise you. And hi there, Bernard from JW. That's the famous man himself, John Wallace. And please say hello to all my friends. And please play a song by Gary Mangan. Thank you in advance, John. We'll do that in part two as well. We just want to do the hellos in case you think we're forgetting about you. Good evening, Bernard. We'd like to hear Ashley McBride and Kieran Rosny, Golden Ring. Say hi to Francis Quinn and Letterkenny, Tom Fitzpatrick and Michael Fitzgerald there in Killybegs, and Michael and Mary Breslin and John and Mary Waters in Ardragh. Comes in from Paula and Claire and Maureen and Patsy, Neil Keeney, and they're all in Glenties.

0: the music of Paddy Tracy, and Paddy's on the move again. Hi to Josephine. Wanted to hear that one as well. There we go, part one wrapped up already. Lots of more good music in part two. I have Mike Denver to play for the girls in Desert Martin, and Agnes Kelly. Hi to Agnes and Convoy as well. Marion Clark, good night to your good self. I will feature the music of Mike Denver. He'll open up part two for us, and I promise you'll get as much music in the next part of the programme as well. If you'd like a mention, you can text, you can WhatsApp me, 086 60 25,000. We'll talk to you after the news. Don't go away.
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0: It's 11 o'clock. I'm Lindsay Dolan. A former senior member of An Garda Síochána said Daniel Kinahan's extradition will be an important moment. It's expected the alleged gang boss will be returned to Ireland to face charges around organised criminal activity. It comes after he lost an appeal against extradition from Dubai. Former Assistant Garda Chief Commissioner Pat Levy says it's an important moment.
1: Not only for An Garda Síochána, but for the people of Ireland, and particularly those that have been directly affected through victimisation in relation to this. And for me, the feedback from the original arrests prompted conversations all over the country. So there was a national interest in this. So I think people will be watching it closely.
0: Another group of nations has rejected FIFA's World Cup sell-off plans. The federation that oversees football in North and Central America, as well as the Caribbean, said its members have expressed deep concern about the proposals. Their condemnation doesn't go as far as UEFA, though, with European nations agreeing to boycott the tournament if FIFA brings in private investors. Fire crews from Dungarvan and Kilmac responded today to a significant hillside fire in the Cumra Mountains, with the blaze travelling down the mountainside. The fire is understood to be more significant than the wildfire reported on Sunday, and at this stage it's not known which direction it may spread. Waterford Fire Services say crews have now stood down for the evening following operations at the active hillside fire, which is located next to the popular Cumrushin Loop Walk due to visibility. A significant amount of smoke remains in the Kilclooney area. People are being urged to avoid it. The Cumrushin Loop Walk remains closed. Fire services are asking people not to attempt the walk tomorrow. Plans to link the north and south with electricity lines are being described as one of the most important projects on the island. The north-south interconnector would see high-voltage power lines used to carry huge amounts of electricity across the border. However, the plan has faced significant opposition from landowners and is yet to make headway. It was one of nine projects designated as critical infrastructure last week, which will see it benefit from faster processing. Energy Minister Dara O'Brien said the development could save households up to €120 a year on electricity bills.
2: One project alone will greatly improve the resilience, will drive affordability, and a lot of people are challenged by that. We know the geopolitical situation across the world and the pressure that we're under, and that many countries across Europe are under with regard to energy costs. One of the reasons for that in Ireland is because, well, one, we're an island, but we have a continued dependence on fossil importation.
0: Gardaí are renewing their appeal in tracing the whereabouts of a 16-year-old girl from Cavan. Julia Tash, also known as Lavina, was reported missing from Ballyconnell, County Cavan, on Friday evening, July 24th. She's described as being 5'5 in height with a slim build, has brown eyes and brown hair. Lavina is known to frequent Balbriggan, Rathmines and Naas. Anyone with information on her whereabouts is asked to contact any Gardaí station. A busk was held for Glenn Hansard in Dublin city centre earlier this evening. Fans and musicians gathered to celebrate the life of the Oscar-winning musician who died in a motorbike accident yesterday morning. Hundreds of people came together to sing some of his most popular songs just off Grafton Street. Jamie Harrington is one of the organisers.
3: Oh, his legacy is going to be bulletproof. He is going to be known for being the man who brought Irish music together. You know, you look at Chrissy Dignam, Shane McGowan, those who have gone already, there'll be some party in the sky tonight.
0: And this fan says it means a lot to have the space to celebrate the late singer.
4: We came in to see if there was anything happening on Grafton Street, like new busks here at Christmas Eve and stuff. And yeah, totally. I hope there's more and more. Yeah. You know, he was the type of person who'd bring musicians together to celebrate certain things in life. So it's only fitting that there's something huge for him, you know.
0: It's 4 minutes past 11.
5: Thursday night, American and Irish country with Bernard Harper.

you're very welcome back into part two of the program. As promised, Mike Denver, Don't Close Your Eyes. Marion Clark in Derry, Agnes, hello to you. The girls in Desert Martin, good night to you all as well. I have a few more songs to play for you. And can you please play Don't Close Your Eyes for Annette? Hi to Annette as well. Thank you for your text tonight as well. LL, our Lifford listener, is with us tonight enjoying the music. And she says, Bernard, can you please play the music of Gene Watson? And don't you ever get tired of hurting me.

0: Gene Watson. Hi to LL on the program. Thank you for listening as always. Now to Vicky. Vicky is back into her routine again of Thursday night papers, a few wee snacks, she says as well, settling herself, and Bernard on the radio. So there you go. Happy days for Vicky listening in 5 tonight as well. You've given us a few artists, and there is one of them for you, the music of Gene Watson, Conway Twitty, and Willie Nelson. If we can, we'll do our best there for you, and maybe some Ray Lynham as well. Eileen Ingador says, loving this part of the programme. She says, we always pull out the heavyweights and play them. We try our best. Michael Cullen, Michael, thank you for your patience. Here's the song you wanted.
1: On a warm summer's evening, on a train bound for nowhere, I met up with a gambler. We were both too tired to sleep, so we took turns of staring

Jack Kew and Derek Ryan, and Play On, Paddy, Play On. For our usual listener, thank you for that as well. And the listener says, can you please play Ray Lineman? You know the song I like. Certainly we'll do that for you. Stick with us on that one. And not forgetting Vicky once again. We will play the music of Ray Lineman real soon. Good night to the Derry gang and the Tracy and all the gang in Derry. I did read it out earlier on, but you haven't got your names now in this one. But hi, Bernard, if you could play a request for the Derry gang, as I didn't hear it earlier on. So Tracy and all the gang in Derry, thank you for listening. And hopefully you hear this request. And good night to you all as well. Hi there, Bernard. Could you please say hello to Brady O'Leary, who's loving the show tonight. Would like to hear the main man himself. Of course, it is Declan Nearney. So hi to Brady. And long time no hear. Hopefully you and all the family are keeping well. I will feature the music of Declan Nearney real soon. Jojo in Stirvan. Good night to our wee friend Jojo. We'd be lost without Jojo. And Carmel. Hi to Carmel as well.

Martin Dobray on that one. Hi there, can you please play Aoife Neill and some music, the song Lay Down Beside Me. And good evening, Bernard from Carroll. Carroll, thank you again. Says Bernard, fantastic old show tonight, so good to know that as well. And hi to DD the Dancing Doggy. Says he's having rice and pears. Well, yes, stop it. And good night to Anne and good night to Vicky as well, coming in from the main man himself, Jerry McMonagall in Buncrana. Jerry, good night to you. Thank you for your little message. You're very kind. No problem at all. We'll leave it with your good self. And whenever we receive it, we certainly will feature it here. So, Jerry, thank you. And you would like to wish your daughter, Kira, a happy birthday for tomorrow. There you go. So, Kira, happy birthday for tomorrow. Lots of love from your dad and all of us here at Highland Radio as well. I hope you have a fantastic day. I really, really do. It's all about those eyes. They always drive me crazy, from the voice of Declan Nerney.

great song, and what a voice it is, still laid back. Don Williams and Lee down beside me. Our listener goes in and say thank you for playing our song. Not at all, you're very welcome. And Vicky goes in to say thank you for playing Ray Lynam. You're more than welcome, Vicky. Jojo goes in to say that's a nice wee song. It is indeed, Jojo. Hi Bernard, would you please play Dance With My Father again? I have Donald Kerwin's version. I'm going to play it for you, Rosie. And in memory of your late dad, who his anniversary will be next month, and you miss him so much. And the words mean a lot to you. So, Rosie, thank you for your little text. And here is Dominic's version of the song you wanted.

0: and the truth.
1: Vince Gill, there's three sides to every story. That's lovely. Molly Kelly in the Waterside. Molly says, loves the music tonight, especially Willie Nelson as well, bringing back memories of your little darling. So, Molly, hi to you. Thank you for your message as well. And our usual listener says, one of your Sunday night songs from many years ago. You are right. And as I said, you have a good memory. So, yeah, that was one of the ones we used to play in the late date on a Sunday night. And hi to Anne once again. Likes a little song as well. For another one of your favourites on the way. And Vicky goes in to say, thanks a million for playing Willie Nelson. Not at all. You're very welcome. Michael Coughlin goes in to say, thank you for the music tonight. Really enjoyed all the songs tonight. Looking forward to Sunday. So cheers for that as well. And that's getting back in, looking for the music of Jerry Guthrie. Haven't featured him already, but if we time allows us, I certainly will try and get another one in. And Carol goes in to say, thank you, Bernard. She says, you're one in a million. Thank you as well.

special song for a lot of people as well, Patrick Feeney and I Believe. Thank you for the music, Bernard. You never fail. Our listener, Duncan Neely, not at all. You're very welcome. And you wanted to hear Vince Gill and Three Sides to Every Story. Doing good, Bernard. Loving the heavyweights tonight, says Eileen. Eileen, thank you for that as well. Jojo, Instagram. Jojo, thank you very much indeed for your kind words. You're very kind.

the music of Charlie Lansbury and I Want Someone to Love Me. Finishing off the programme tonight, hey, Jerry McMonagle in Bunkrana loves the music of Charlie Lansbury. Vicky loves Charlie and so does Jojo. Anne says, thank you for the music. She says, she loved all the wee songs tonight as well. Good to know that. Paula says, safe journey home, Bernard. Enjoy the show as always. That comes in from Paula and all the gang as well. Helen comes in to say, thank you, Bernard. She says, you're one in a million. And she said, we'd be lost without you in Highland. Thank you, Helen. And hi there again, Bernard. Thank you for a great show as always for playing the main man himself. That's Mike Danford, David James, Dominic, Patrick, and Ray, George, and we got them all in tonight, Jean as well. Lots of your favourites, brilliant music as always, Bernard says, you're the best. Love your programmes as always. And do take care on the way home. Good night and talk to you on Sunday. Yes, we are back this Sunday between 12 and 2. From Mary, Catherine and Andrea. Eileen, thank you. Eileen says you're the best. Eileen loved all the wee songs tonight. I love the way she always puts, love the wee heavyweights. Love that wee saying, Eileen. Okay, thank you very much indeed for the use of your radio tonight. Do take care until Sunday between 12 and 2. Enjoy the rest of your weekend and do take care and look out for each other as well. Bye-bye.

0: Coming up, it's the overnight repeat of the Greg Hughes Show. Phone lines are now closed, but if you wish to comment on anything on the programme, you can email comments at highlandradio.com or WhatsApp 086 60 25000, and we'll carry your comments on to the next live show. 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
0: Hello and a very good morning to you. 4 minutes past nine on this Thursday, the 30th of July, 2026. How are you all keeping? I do hope you are very well, and I mean that earnestly. We're in good form here at Highland Ready. We've a great show lined up for you. We've got some live music. Friends of the show, Boy M5, are making their way. They're setting up in Studio 2. We're going to hear their new track and get some live music from them. We've had them in a few times, and we love them on the show, so we're looking forward to welcoming them onto the program. Mairéadh Mooney is our guest on this week's The Greg Hughes podcast, and we'll have a wee preview of that for you before 10 a.m. It's a lovely chat with Mairéadh, but Mairéadh's a beautiful person. She's a wonderful person, a superb musician. And it's a real treat. It was a real treat to have a conversation with her. So looking forward to previewing that with you and telling you when you can hear the full podcast. And we're going to also connect with Hugh Harper to get his assessment of their meeting yesterday with Taoiseach Micheál Martin. Has it advanced the cause in any way, shape or form? That and so much more besides. You can watch along, by the way, to the programme. It's streamed live on YouTube. Just search Highland Radio Ireland. You can watch on your mobile devices or your Fire Stick or your smart TV. 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Use it. Watch the show. We're also on Facebook as well. Just search Highland Radio and you'll see us there, as hundreds and hundreds of you do every single day across the various platforms, and we love having you on board. Let's look at the newspapers. The Tyrconnell Tribune: fishing sector hidden from EU meeting. I wanted to sort of follow up on what was happening down in Cork, and we rang a few of people in the fishing industry who would be our regular go-to people, and they weren't at the meeting, and I was like, what? So the EU Fisheries Commission is EU Fisheries Ministers are meeting in Cork. You know, the Irish fishing industry, many feel, is on its knees, and those that represent people on the ground aren't at this meeting. I thought it strange. I'm not saying none of them are at it. It's just those that I would consider key in the cause weren't in attendance. This is what Pat the Cup Gallagher seems to have been speaking about here. He said that the first meeting of EU fisheries ministers under the Irish presidency in Cork this week saw Department of Fishery officials taking an unprecedented step to hide and obscure them from the Irish fishing processing and processing sector. Sinn Féin Marine spokesperson Padraig McLaughlin has again criticised the fact that Fisheries Minister Timmy Dooley was not leading the meeting. Patrick O'Gallagher said that since 21, directly due to EU Commission policies, Ireland has lost €260 million of quotas, and each year there is an increased there is increased fishing in Irish waters from other EU member states. Deputy Gallagher is in the position of being a member of that government that is making these decisions, or is trying to influence them in the EU. A position of influence, you would hope. The Donegal News this morning: hidden back to school costs and worrying energy arrears mean under pressure parents have never had it so hard, it's been warned. Amid the unrelenting cost of living crisis, and with only weeks left of the school summer holidays, the warnings have been issued by St Vincent de Paul Charity in Donegal and local politicians. They told the Donegal News that families need support and some are at breaking point. And I was reading this and I was reading other stories and it's crazy that there are so many families in this tiny country that we have, much smaller than many cities, that we're constantly told is wealthy, that we have families struggling the way they are. The rich are getting richer and the poor are getting poorer, and more people are becoming poor. It's absolutely crazy. How can we have a rich country and yet have people under pressure like that? You know, the services that we rely on, let me just put it to you like that. I was looking at some figures before I come on air because I'm peed off about the whole situation. AIB Group, a lot of us have mortgages with them or debt to them. €2.1 billion is their profits for last year. €2.1 billion. The ESB Group, a lot of our concerns are to do with energy crisis. Just to remind you of their profits after tax last year, 136 million. Now, we are a population, again, of 6 million. Many of them are children. Okay, so you can strip that back. The company responsible for the power supply, Semi-State, 636 million euro in profits after tax. Aviva Insurance, we all have to have car insurance. Their operating profit last year, 64 million euro. That's profit, 64 million euro. So that's what, 10, 11, 12 euro per individual in this country. Tesco, obviously, you know, they offer value, as all of the retailers do. But their after-tax profits, now, of course, they're UK-based as well, 1.79 billion euro. Circle K, that's Ireland's largest fuel retailer, 6.9 million euro their profits were. Modest enough in the wider scale of things. Certa, this is the commercial fuel supplier. So this is where all the energy effectively comes from. Their profits for the year 2006, 532.9 million euro. 532.9 million euro. So the companies that supply the fuel that's busting our behinds, 530 million. AIB Group, the bank, 2.1 billion. You might be getting letters off them saying you're in arrears on this, that, or then. As I say, the ESB, 636 million. And then we're told that the country as a whole is wealthy. We're told that there's, you know, we're the cream of the crop in Europe. And yet, we have to read on the front of the Donegal News today that families are struggling to feed themselves in Donegal and send their children back to school. You know, the free education, lol. What's going on? Why is the world so badly skewed? That's an injustice, isn't it? How do we address that, or will we ever be able to address that, where the poor get poorer, the middle get more squeezed, but the rich, when people are struggling, the rich make more profits? What's going on? Let me know. Educate me. Maybe you're a financial expert. 086 60 25,000. 086 60 25,000. Can you imagine if all of those companies didn't make such high profits? But then again, you know, they're private entities or semi-state. Is it down to the state to make life easier for people? I don't know. Lots of questions, no answers. There's just incredible injustice and inequity, and we need to find a different way, surely, because people are struggling so, so bad. The Derry News this morning, the Court of Appeal in Dublin has upheld a Derry man's conviction for a repeated rape of a fellow soldier, rejecting his argument that the jury shouldn't have heard the victim's distressing 999 call. Keelan Mooney, 30, of Bloomfield Park, Derry, was convicted following a trial at the Central Criminal Court in December 24 of rape of this woman in Dublin, or in a Dublin hotel, on July 26th, 2021. She had an incredible ordeal, but because kids are off and what have you, I'm sparing the details. But that's no disrespect to what this woman had to endure at the hands of that person. It's not often, to be honest with you, you get someone passes and you get full front page photos on newspapers. It doesn't happen very often, but that is what's happened following the news that Glenn Hansard has died. Bono has described Glenn Hansard as the most musical and mischievous archangel of Ballymun, as tributes continue to pour in following the announcement of his death. The U2 singer said Hansard was a smiling rascal if you needed him to be. The most musical and mischievous archangel of Ballymun. Nowhere's plenty of graces. Of course, Glenn was the shining star of the Christmas Eve busk. Sometimes the only one reminding the rest of us that Christmas began with a refugee born in a manger, which is hardly a step from living in the street. That's Bono's words in relation to Glenn Hansard's passing, which a lot of people have been very touched by, it would seem. Back, actually, unfortunately, to bills going up for you out there. Families face a rise of 40 euro in their electricity bills to cover the cost of upgrades to the power grid. It was announced yesterday. This is in the Mail. dare I say, you could dip into that 636 million euro profits. The increase follows hikes of around 30 euro last year and 100 euro the year before. So that's a total of 170, which isn't actually, you know, you using an electricity. It's just additional costs. And more rises are expected in the next few years. The hike will come into effect from October 1st, even as electricity prices have risen by up to 80% over the past few years and are now the highest in the EU, according to Eurostat figures. So we're already paying the highest power, the highest bills now, an extra 41 euro for no service, not for no service, I want to choose my words correctly, for no power, you know, you're not drawing power. That's 41 euro that you're investing in the infrastructure. Arguably, you could say, to connect more big business to. But anyway, I don't want to rebel rouse or stir up, but it's just one of those warnings. When you look through the papers and all it is you know, more bad news for the hard press. The Irish Times this morning, they're focusing on the situation in the Middle East, and we were talking to Lee about the price of oil, and notwithstanding the awful loss of life that has happened and continues to happen as well, not just in the Middle East, but in Ukraine too, particularly Russian casualties. Now, I know they started this, you could say, or if you wanted to say maybe they had to because of NATO and what have you, but I'm not getting into the politics of it for now. But the amount of young men primarily that, although a lot of them are from prisons and what have you, but the amount of young men being sent to the deaths on the front lines, both Ukrainians and Russians, but particularly Russians, you know, apparently your life expectancy as a Russian soldier, if you're sent to the front lines, 40 minutes or less. You know, you are being sent there to die, effectively. But anyway, in the Middle East, the only ray of hope is there's midterms coming up in the United States, and Donald Trump will be looking for a win. He needs something because the American people don't want to be involved in foreign wars. They never have, and that's why they voted for Trump to a great extent. US-Saudi strikes on Iran-backed militia targets in Iraq have pushed the region into uncharted territory, threatening a further escalation of the conflict and rattling energy markets. The renewed and accelerating violence from Washington and Tehran risks a return to full-blown war, while the involvement of Saudi Arabia and militant groups also threatens to plunge the Middle East into a wider regional conflict. If it expands, it's a major problem because you can't keep a lid on that. The Farmers Journal out today, of course. Government budget advisors have put the spotlight on wealthy non-farmers buying up agriculture land to reduce their inheritance tax bills ahead of Budget 2027. The Interdepartmental Tax Strategy Group scoped out the possibility of slapping new restrictions on who can purchase farmland in a bid to ensure the rich pay their fair share. I didn't know about this, and why would I? It seems to be a little bit of a workaround. So people are buying agricultural land to avoid inheritance tax. They've spotted it, though. The government have spotted it. And finally, moody and stressed, you could be addicted to apps. Or maybe you're moody and stressed because you want to get on your app and people won't stop talking to you. Is that a reality in 2026? Heavy internet users are grumpier, more stressed and more tempted than other people, a study show. Now, I will say, and this is by the by, Caroline was never off the internet. They also report greater neglect of other activities than those who surf the web sparingly. Problematic usage of the internet is defined by using apps such as gaming, gambling, pornography, social networks and online shopping excessively and to the point of functional impairment or distress. All right, okay. We are joined on the program now by Hugh Harper, father of Leona Harper. Leona was amongst 10 people who were killed in that devastating, tragic explosion at a service station in Krisla on the 7th of October 2022. Hugh, thank you very much for joining us after your meeting with Aunt Taoiseach yesterday.
2: Thank you, Greg, for having me.
0: Are we any further forward? The call has been for the longest time for a statutory inquiry to run alongside the Garda inquiry, if necessary, to make sure all questions that need answers get answers. Now, from my reading of it, Hugh, it sounds to me like the Taoiseach really has reiterated that at the end of the criminal process, if there are still unanswered questions, you know, maybe then we need an inquiry, or is it more positive than that?
2: Well, the government and the Taoiseach are still holding firm on the fact that they don't want to see a public inquiry established just yet, because, and again, it's accepted that we don't want to see, and they don't want to see a criminal investigation put into jeopardy, you know, with any facts or any potential complications that would arise from that. But what came from that meeting yesterday, there was certainly an acceptance that there is going to be a vehicle of some description given to us that's going to unlock all the facts. When we talked to the TCK yesterday, it came very clear to see that he certainly didn't understand the problems that we faced, and that even from his point of view, he wasn't even up to speed on, for example, the Gas Safety Amendment Bill. You know, when we put our concerns about that to him, he was so unfamiliar with it, they didn't know what we were talking about. So that element alone is quite concerning after what happened in Chrysler.
0: But just in relation to you can't be across everything. I think we all understand that. But did he pique his interest? Yeah. Did you get the impression that you educated him and he was like, okay, well, I need to get my team to look at that? Or was it just, oh, okay. You know what I mean? I'm kind of asking you to read the room, but I'm just curious, was that information he welcomed and you felt he might do something with it?
2: I think that he accepted the information. He accepted that was something that needed to have attention drawn to it. That he needed to, I suppose, to educate himself more on the points that we had raised. There was more that in the room that was said, and I suppose it would be irresponsible of me just a moment to go into that in finer detail. But he certainly was interested. He wrote notes. He was very surprised and showed genuine concern to the problems and the situations that we addressed and presented to him. So even though we haven't come out of the meeting yesterday with the establishment of a major public inquiry, the acceptance and the acknowledgement that, okay, right, he understands that there's more to this now than just a criminal investigation, that the legal teams there directly pointed out to him that the criminal investigation is just precisely what that means, and with the information and the presentation given to him yesterday by families and the legal representation that was there, that he has a much more clearer picture of the problems that we are going to face, that the government are going to face, and that needs to be addressed sooner rather than later.
0: Let me ask you, are you, as a collective of families, or even you and Donna as a couple, accepting now that you're going to have to wait for the criminal process to conclude, however long that might take, before a decision is then made for a statutory inquiry? Because that has been a lot of what we've been speaking about over the last few months as pressure built up looking for this. We've heard from Sinn Féin and yourselves, of course, and others saying that, no, there is precedent. These two things can run side by side. That's what we want. The question I put to you now, Hugh, is do you accept that you'll have to wait now for the criminal process to conclude before there is talk of a statutory inquiry?
2: Well, that's a question that we're going to sit down as a group, and we'll run through that, and we'll see how everybody feels about that. But at the moment, as far as I'm concerned, as far as myself and Donna are concerned, we're still going to push on that public inquiry. I suppose the question that was raised by Damien Tansey yesterday is the tipping point, and that's a very good point that he had made. When is the right moment to raise this, to establish this public inquiry? Is it in the interest of the government to delay it, or is it in the interest of the government to establish it as quick as possible?
0: Well, I suppose the question there in that regard is, Hugh, I mean, you sat there and you looked into the white of the Taoiseach's eyes. The question is, do you believe, is it your feeling that he genuinely feels that the criminal inquiry should be wrapped up before there is a statutory public inquiry? Or do you believe that he is nervous of what of what a public inquiry might unfold. Like, the truth be told, if he's not aware of some of the legislation as it relates to gas that you've already mentioned, he certainly can't be complicit in a cover-up that may try and cover that up, if that makes sense. So, you know, the point is what do you believe? Is he genuinely of the view and has the advice that a public inquiry can't really successfully run beside a criminal inquiry, or are the government trying to cover their backs?
2: Well, I think that's his opinion, you know, and his opinion is, from what I can read, is based on what Jim McCallum is stating. You know, so I think there's an indifference there of what he really thinks. It's hard to read, but it always falls back on the criminal investigation, the inquest, and the fact that they don't want to prejudice the case. I can't truly and honestly put my hand on my heart and say that everything that we presented to them yesterday was taken in judgment of, okay, we accept now that we need a public inquiry. They're going to go away and they're going to have their talks. They're going to go away and think about what needs to be done in regards to the changes that we need to see coming.
0: Yeah.
2: So I suppose there's a time frame here now between us, government, and the legal representation that can, I suppose we have a window of opportunity here and a small window of time. So
0: we're going to let them go. Would have been very useful, personally speaking, and maybe some middle ground, is if they committed to looking at any legislative gaps or any loopholes in terms of, what is it, grandfather rules and that kind of stuff that could be closed.
2: Yeah.
0: So
2: yeah.
0: In other words, right, if you could have taken that away with you, maybe the pill of having to wait for the public inquiry would have been easier to swallow, you know, because I think you can decouple the public inquiry and any gaps in current legislation, can't you? But do you get where I'm coming from? And I think that could have been some middle ground that could have, you know, well, you could have advanced the campaign, but also maybe been convinced to wait a little longer.
2: We did raise them issues with them. And, you know, the fact that there's a grandfather clause in the Gas Safety Amendment Bill, I put it to him personally that I want to see that removed, that nobody will benefit from that clause, not the government, not the public. If this is going to leave networks, safe networks, non-licensed networks, allowed to operate outside the new amendment. Again, he reiterated that he didn't really know much about it, that he needed to go back and examine it, needed to go back and talk to his ministers in regard to that. But he certainly acknowledged that the request that was put forward to remove that grandfather clause was necessary.
0: And finally, Hugh, have you any concern that a public statutory inquiry could compromise potentially the criminal investigation? Like, is there any part of you that has a concern that could happen?
2: None whatsoever. These types of inquiries, when you sit down and you talk to the people that are more knowledgeable than me about this, and they explain how the system works, the terms of reference alone, an agreement of how this public inquiry moves forward, cannot interfere with the Garda investigation.
0: Okay. Hugh, listen, thanks for your time this morning. I appreciate it. We really
2: thank
0: do.
2: You, Greg.
0: Hugh Harper, father of Leona Harper, was one of those that died in that blast on October 7th of October 2022. And we will never forget any of them. Robert Garway and his daughter, Shauna Flanagan Garway, Leona, as I've just mentioned, Hugh Kelly, Jessica Gallagher, Martin McGill, James O'Flaherty, Martina Martin, and Catherine O'Donnell and her son James Monaghan. We will never forget any of them. I want to say a big congratulations to a great friend of the show, Garnet Grainne Doherty, because believe it or believe it not, the Letterkenny Chamber has announced that the June Employer of the Month is Garnet Grainne. She had a huge, firstly, she was nominated in recognition of her outstanding commitment, professionalism and the positive impact she's had on the community she serves. Her dedication to going above and beyond and making a difference every day made her a worthy winner of this month's award. She gets a €100 Shop LK gift card and becomes a finalist now in the Employee of the Year category at the Letterkenny Chamber of Commerce Awards 2026. They're taking place on the 6th of November. I'm sure she's incredibly embarrassed and humbled by it because it's just not within her personality. I wouldn't have thought to jump for joy at a personal achievement like this, but it is a wonderful achievement, and it was public that voted as well, which I think is fantastic as well. So well done to Grainne. Caroline, that call's not answering, or I'm not sure if Shannon wants to check that out either, but that call's not answering there. On the issue of Creasa, those people need answers and should not have to wait like the Stardust families. Indeed, that's the thing, isn't it? And we're in the moment now, right? We're in the moment whereby it is relatively recent. Look how far on other families are in trying to get justice. You know, people die before that justice or before those answers are gotten. We don't have to wait that long, do we? That being said, there are two schools of thoughts. There are those that believe that the public inquiry can run alongside the criminal investigation, and those that believe they can't. And I don't know the exact answer to that. I can just platform both. Caller says, what about the sacrilege committed at the Shrine of Medjugorje recently, where hundreds of Donegal pilgrims visit each year? I'm not familiar with that. Caroline did mention it to me, but anytime anything is desecrated, it is completely and utterly unacceptable, of course. On the climate, Greg, the EU and Ireland have actively been depopulating, restricting the grazing of these hill areas, causing the grass and gorse to get out of control. Then they blame it on climate change. If farmers were allowed to graze these areas the way they should be, these fires would still occur, just with much less destruction. It's common sense. That's their view. I don't know the ins and outs, but it's certainly could be true. But we appreciate the caller for getting in touch with us there. Aaron Moore are the only voluntary fire service here in Donegal. We have a voluntary fire... They are not the only voluntary fire service here in Donegal, they say. We have a voluntary fire service here in Meva. We've been doing so since 1980. We were the first voluntary fire service in County Donegal. Now, I don't know the ins and outs of that, to be honest with you. I do know, though, that they do great work there, as you can imagine. Right, Aaron Moore Fire Service. Well said by John Boyle. Donegal County Council have to get their act together. That comes in from John Joseph Sharkey. Hi, Greg. I hope you don't mind me texting you. I'm living in a council house in Letterkenny, just down the road from Highland Radio. Oran Hill, Fox Hills. A few weeks back, we had our homes painted by Donegal County Council, which was greatly appreciated, and a great job, they say, was done. My concern is we have an entrance wall to our estate with the name of the estate that was not painted. We've been in contact with the council to ask why this wall has not been painted, and the council have replied back to say that the wall does not belong to them, and that's why they haven't included it. I'm confused to how they came to this decision, and if it's the wall into the entrance of the estate, why is it not part of the estate for the sake of a bit of paint? For the sake of a bit of paint it would take to finish. Well, we asked the council and we got an answer. The council recently painted a number of local authority owned properties at Oran Hill and Fox Hills, Letterkenny, under our annual painting programme. There is a wall running along the road leading to the entrance of Oran Hill and Fox Hills, which is located on privately owned lands. The council is therefore not in a position to undertake the painting on property which is not in council ownership. And that might not be a very satisfactory answer, and you might say, well, that doesn't make sense, but it is what it is, and the council can't be going on to people's private property and painting. I think we understand that. So there you go. Maybe people can get together and do it themselves locally, or maybe even the council would supply the paint. I don't know. But as I say, they're not going in to paint private property. That's just the way it is. Back to the Iron Moor Fire Service. There is an online campaign, SOS Save Our Station, for the support to retain the fire brigade service on Iron Moor Island. If you can please mention it on your show, thank you. Yes, and you can search that out. The council's position is though, that they are retaining the full complement of voluntary firefighters. We're still waiting for a follow-up as to what the situation is in relation to replacing the retained, the paid firefighters. People like to highlight evictions involving greedy landlords, but they forget that many court evictions are a result of greedy family members in inheritance cases, evicting blood relatives for high house market prices. Holy Highland isn't as holy when it comes to these people. Money, they say, is their God. Is it not clear at this point that I don't have anyone to speak to, Caroline? Because we're 10 minutes into this and I feel quite isolated here because I'm waiting for a guest to be put in. Just to give you a bit of background to the reality of presenting a live show. We were also talking yesterday. Of course I did. And I've did that five times, Caroline. thank you very much. Or else I wouldn't be saying it. We're not arguing, by the way. It's only a bit of crack. In relation to Downing's, I'll come back to Downing's in a second because they've put in some measures for this weekend. I am joined by my next guest now. That is Kieran Rorty, owner of Rorty's Shop in Dunluce. Good morning to you, Kieran. How are you keeping?
3: Good morning, Greg. We're keeping very well, yeah.
0: Busy weekend ahead, isn't there? You have your charity country music show. Is it a one-day show? Takes place on Monday, is that right?
3: It's a one-day show. It takes place on Monday. And this is our sixth year now, and we started it off. My mother-in-law passed away in the Donegal Hospice in 2020, so the family decided to do something for the hospice that time. And we initially thought it'd be 1 year, but it was such a big success that this now is the sixth year, and we brought Daniel on, and it's just got bigger and bigger. I think we have gathered 130,000 for the charity so far. And this year we're expanding it a wee bit. Donating this year to the Kevin Bell and to the Donegal Hospice and the Donegal Cancer Flights and Services.
0: And, you know, you're not cutting any corners on performers either, because you're asking people to be generous, but look what you're giving them in return. Daniel O'Donnell, Margot, Connor O'Donnell, John and Diane Cannon, Shuni Cramps,

0: when he was a young fella in Dunleary.
1: Excellent. Okay. It all kicks off at 2, so yeah. It's for all of the family. A great way to round off the long weekend.
0: Yeah, as I said, it kicks off here at 2 o'clock. Weather permitting, we'll be outside. But hopefully the weather forecast isn't too bad. And if the weather takes a turn for the worse, we'll be moving to the theatre and then at Cosloha. But hopefully we won't have to do that. And it's kicking off at 2 o'clock with Clan McGrory. They're playing till 2:30. And then we're presenting the Brennan family with recognition of Moya Brennan, because she's been helping us for the last 2 or 3 years. Mm. So we're going to present them with a token acknowledging what Moya has done for us. And then we have John and Diane Cannon, and then Connor and Shuni Cramsey, Margot, and then we finish off the last hour with Daniel.
1: Brilliant stuff. thank you so much.
0: Hopefully
1: for
0: the weather will hold up.
1: Hopefully. But you know what? And I don't mean this funny. I don't mind the rain as much when it's warm, and it is warm at this time of year. But anyway, you've got fantastic facilities locally if you need to go indoors, which is good as well. Well done, Kieran. And just to remind people, it's supporting the Donegal Hospice, Donegal Cancer Flights and Services, and the Kevin Bell Repatriation Trust. And there isn't a townland in the county that has not been impacted by the services provided by either of those three. That's just the reality of it. And it's lovely as well that you've got Kevin and Ethna. They are two beautiful people. So it's going to be a great day all round, Kieran. The very best of luck with it. I'm sure the crowds will be huge.
0: Thank you very much, Craig.
1: Bye-bye. You look after yourself. I had the pleasure of a chat with Kevin and Ethna Bell a couple of weeks ago on the Greg Hughes podcast, just in case you missed it. And that's available for you on the Highland Radio website, or just search the Greg Hughes podcast. And it's just at a nice time in their lives. But do you know what actually was really was lovely in that chat with them was hearing about Kevin the amazing character that he was, and the awful tragedy of losing him. But the acceptance by Kevin and Ethna that their loss was part of a greater plan to create the Kevin Bell Repatriation Trust, which has helped 2,500 Irish people come home. And then, of course, you can extrapolate from that the amount of people it's benefited at a very difficult time. And they are brilliant people. And they're not retiring from the Kevin Bell Repatriation Trust, but they have staff in there to have a little bit more time for themselves and for Kevin to go up and down the country, appearing at events and all that type of stuff. But anyway, my point being, get along to that festival on Monday. But also, if you want to learn more about and hear a chat with the Bells, well, then you can search the Greg Hughes podcast wherever you get your podcasts. Boy M5 performing live for us. They're setting up in studio as we speak. We'll be having a chat as well. But we're going to talk about tomorrow's Greg Hughes podcast. And our guest is the wonderful Mairéadh Mooney. Now, before the global tours, the world stage and the international acclaim of Alton, it all began with a shared passion, a fiddle and a flute. Here, Mairéadh Mooney looks back on the very beginning, the early recording days with her late husband, Frankie Kennedy, and how they shared their love for traditional music, and that set everything in motion.
2: He was into finesse, and, you know, to me, I would just play a tune. But I never actually thought about all these other things that happen within the note. Mm. You know, so this is a new thing for me. So to me, I was learning a lot. He was saying that he learned it from me, but I was learning so much from him as well, you know, all these other ideas coming in.
1: And at what stage then did you sort of form something together? I don't mean a relationship, but musically. Because there was an early incarnation of a band, wasn't there?
2: Yeah, well, when I went to college then in Dublin, you see, when I was about 17, invited to play in the folk clubs there right away, because I'd be out in the sessions and somebody said, would you play in the tradition club down the road? And I said, yeah, you'll get a few pounds and keep you going. So Frankie and I started playing in the tradition club in Capel Street, which all the traditional musicians used to go. And you'd go in there, you might meet Seamus Ennis, who is one of the top collectors of traditional music, and he'd be there at the bar, or Liam O'Flynn or Donal Lunny, or, you know, all these big names, they'd all be there. So it was a very hard place to play tunes and sing songs in front of. But it was a great

0: grounding. And then you'd go other weeks and there'd be like all your heroes were singing or playing music. And I remember one night being there.
1: Did you feel like a bit, sorry, before you said it, was there a bit of imposter syndrome or did you feel a part of this? You know,
0: well, I wanted to be a part of it, but I felt very, you know, oh, I'm not worthy to be here, you know.
1: Really?
0: Oh, yeah, oh, yeah, that's how. I remember Jackson Browne arriving in one night. And he was doing a big gig in the stadium, but he had a night off and he just wanted to hear real music. And we were all saying, there's Jackson Browne there, you know, mad. And like that happened a few times where well-known people would just arrive into this small, small, dirty old place on Cable Street and upstairs and sit and listen to the music. Mm. And it was great. It was encouraging too that people that you looked up to from another genre of music would come and listen to traditional Irish music.
1: But it obviously had a fantastic reputation. It might not have the best aesthetics as you describe it, but it obviously was seen as a hotbed of talent.
0: Oh yeah, that's where you'd go to hear the music, the real stuff, the real bar, the raw bar, as they'd say. But like that happened to me as well when I went to New York to listen to jazz. I wanted to hear the best jazz. And you go into these little danky, dinky little places, you know, to hear jazz being played by the best musicians in New York. So, like, it makes sense, you know, you don't really care what the surroundings are like as long as you hear the good music.
1: Do you know, if you go to the likes of, and I don't want to sort of look down on anyone, and we'll pick up your career in a moment, but I was down in Dublin recently and I was trying to, and it's because I don't know, but there's this presentation of our music and even to some extent people putting on, you know, Arabagara accents and stuff. Are there still places like that which you describe nowadays? Because unfortunately, most of the people that visit here, they get some sort of a sanitized commercial version of our culture, really.
0: Yeah, they get a kind of a diluted river dance come Paddy come, you know, you know, what was that film that they did years ago, like with all the leprechauns and everything? They get a diluted version of that. Like a lot of young musicians are making a lot of money around the Temple Bar area putting on a show. But if you really want to hear the right music, there are a few pubs in Dublin that I would go to, the Cobblestones or the there's the Piper's Rest, and you know, where you hear the music in its raw state without the big, you know, the big fanfare.
1: Yeah.
0: And there's no chat. It's just play music. And you might be lucky, you might hear the best music, you know. And I've been to a few of these sessions recently and they're just amazing. Mm. Loads of young musicians. But my favorite type of session is about 4 or 5 people playing, not 100 people playing.
1: I'm
0: not into it being 20 musicians because you can't talk to them. Part of the session is to chat and where did you get that tune? And oh, would you play it again till I learn it? Or, you know, that's to me the best part of the session.
1: Yeah, I'd say it's amazing. I feel so jealous not really in this set.
0: Yeah.
1: So at what point then did you and your brother and Frankie form a band?
0: Well, it was, you know, it was out of demand, really. You know, people would say, would you come and play here? Would you come and play there? And there was a competition up in the north. And we formed a band with a friend of ours from Newry as well, Donal O'Hanlon, and Garage, my brother, on the guitar, and Frankie and I. And we won this up in County Down. And it was we felt great, you know. We said, ooh, we won, you know, this folk competition. And then before that, we won the Letterkenny Folk Festival.
1: That's right, yes.
0: Oh, that's when I was really young.
1: That's what you're about to reference.
0: Oh, no.
1: That
0: actually,
1: was the big time.
0: No, yeah, well, there was more than Garrett there. Yeah. There was my cousin Margaret Dinney, Margaret Gallagher on Bowran, and there was another Belfast man, Frankie McAlla. He used to play the accordion in Hootie Bugs all summer long. Actually, Frankie Kennedy wasn't there at all. And myself and Terry McIntyre from Ballyshannon, who worked in the, he was a manager in the industrial estate, and he played the fiddle, and he still plays the fiddle. And we had a great night, and we got 500.
1: That was in Letterkenny.
0: I know, it was fabulous. We felt wonderful, and we got a record deal out of it, which was fantastic. Yes. That the record never came out.
1: Why not?
0: I don't know.
1: Did you play regularly together, or did you just gather up musicians for this performance?
0: Well, we played in sessions in Hudibug's, really. You know, Patrick Hudibug was part of it as well. So, like, it was just the crowd that used to play sessions in Hudie's. But we felt great. We went back to Hudibug's that night and bought drinks all around us.
1: Fantastic.
0: I think we spent the €500 and
1: that night. Oh, 500 is considerable.
0: Oh, that was a lot that time. No, we kept. Some people said, I'll be able to buy shoes now. So.
1: Yeah. Ragarn was that band then that you did with Frankie then, isn't it?
0: Ragarn.
1: And so, was Enya in that for a time as well?
0: No, she came later when we were actually making our first album for Gaelin. And Nicky Ryan, who died just last year, he was Enya's manager and producer. So I had met him through Clonid many, many years before that. And he says, if you are ever making an album, I want to engineer it and produce it.
1: Yes.
0: So when we were asked by Gaelin to make the album, soon after we were married, I think it must have been 81. Don't ever ask me the dates
1: Sadly,
0: of these
1: I
0: things.
1: I have all the dates.
0: You remind me of the Japanese.
1: I know, you have an intense interest in you and your life. Yeah.
0: So anyway,
1: it was 83, the first time.
0: So anyway, so Nicky came in and we were making this album, and it was mostly kind of unaccompanied, and I had my brother playing, and then Kieran Corn, who ended up in Altan, and it was going really well. And I had a song, and I said, I'd really love a nice low drone under this. And he says, sure, I'll get Enya. And I said, oh, would you mind coming in? So Enya came in. She wasn't well known at all at this stage, but she was working on her music. And I was saying, I was really thanking her. And we wanted to pay her. She wouldn't take a penny because we're neighbors. We're neighbors. Why would I do that? We were so delighted that she did a great job with it.
1: Yes, that is the legendary Mairéadh Mooney, reflecting on the early beginnings of her career, the early stages of Altan, just casually dropping in there that superstar that is Enya just came in and did a bit of session work with them. Beautiful chat. She's a wonderful, wonderful person. The full conversation is available for you on the Greg Hughes podcast, released on the Highland Radio website tomorrow morning at 11 a.m. And also you can just search wherever you get your podcasts. And if you want to watch that interview, by the way, you can just search out the Greg Hughes podcast on YouTube and you'll find it there, and you'll get to see the full chat as well. So there you go. Now, we've a real treat for you, because we have in studio with us, we have Boy M5. Kyle, good morning to you.
2: Hey, yeah, how's it going?
1: Thank you so much for joining us. How are you keeping?
2: All good. It's an exciting week for us musically. We've got a new single coming out tomorrow, big gig on Sunday. So, yeah, it's a good week.
1: Introduce the band to us, Kyle.
2: So I'll go from my left. So this is Nairi Porter on bass. In the back, we have Nigel Higgerty on drums. And to my right, that you can't currently see, but they exist, it's Kiva Bell on keys.
1: Well, I can see Kiva because we've got a camera in there as well, just so you all know that the drummer starts picking the nose. You know, we have to be careful. Right, so there's a big gig coming up in the Cottage Bar in Letterkenny, and it's kind of a return to your spiritual home, isn't it? So it's an extra special gig. This is on Sunday, right?
2: Yes, it's on Sunday, and the Cottage really is our hometown gig. They've supported us over the years so much with Moonfest and with all the different things we've done down there, and Connell and Paddy and all the guys down there are just fantastic.
1: And it's to launch the new single, and we're going to hear the new single off the computer after we hear from you live, but talk to me about the new track.
2: So the new track, it's been in the works for a while. It's basically about trying to explain to someone that you love quite how much you love them. like when they don't quite get it and you're like, no, you are my person, you are everything. So it's really just a way of trying to explain that and explaining that you've got them with all your heart.
1: So in a way you're doing a public service, because if you do feel like someone like that in real life, right, you can just put the track on and say, yeah, listen to that.
2: Share the track.
1: So you're doing great work here.
3: He's earning brownie points at home.
1: Yeah, indeed. Kamir, it's not just yourselves, though, that are performing. You've got some fantastic support as well.
2: Yes, yeah, so we also have Seventh Heaven from Derry. A bunch of young lads that I came across a couple of years ago when they were maybe 15, 16. They came to record a song with me, and just unbelievable musicians, like for their age, just fantastic. And then we have Blue Creek, which are some local boys, and they're just a really, really fun band as well.
1: Brilliant stuff. Well, listen, we'll talk more. We're going to hear you perform live as well. And we're going to hear the track Hide and Seek. Talk to me a little bit about this, Kyle.
2: So Hide and Seek came out a few years ago. I think I was up with the Monday Night Sessions team, yeah, when it came out. Hide and Seek was actually, it was written about my wife having anaphylactic shock. So this was during COVID, and she'd been prescribed some medication she was allergic to. But yeah, it was just writing about that night and that experience, and like a lot of the songs, they're written about my wife.
1: Yeah, I'm fascinated to hear how you're going to factor in anaphylactic shock into, yeah, a track with drums and guitars and keys and synth and everything. Okay. Well, that's Kyle O'Neill. By the way, we're going to reiterate the gig and all that stuff. The Boy M5, they really are actually lovely people as well as incredibly talented. And they are returning to their spiritual home, the Cottage Bar in Letterkenny. It's a special night. It's a single launch night. And it's on Sunday, the 2nd of August, and they have great support, Seventh Heaven and Blue Creek as well. And admission to the launch night is free of charge, and it kicks off at 8:30. What a fantastic way to spend your Sunday. And if you have a couple of lemonades, you can put your feet up on the Monday. What else would you be at? All right, Boy M5, this is Hide and Seek Live

0: brilliant stuff. Absolutely fantastic. It's brilliant to see the rock flag being flown so high and proudly too by Boy M5. We need it. You know, we heard just before 10 o'clock, Raidney Mooney, who's just the queen of trad and internationally renowned, and that's fantastic. And we also need the likes of Boy M5 out there showing our diversity and our range. And it was great that you all shut up for a bit so we could hear the drums. My favourite I'm only messing. No, it was brilliant. It's brilliant. Absolutely fantastic. Is the synth element new, Kyle? Or was that always present?
1: Probably since the last time we've been here. Yeah, that's new.
0: Really adds.
2: It's always kind of been there, I suppose, Greg.
0: Yeah.
2: It's the first time we've been able to bring it in on a live setting.
0: Gets you.
2: You know, we've always had that sort of thing there before. You know, live tracks and stuff, especially the recordings and stuff, you can add as much stuff as you want, like, but then bringing in the live elements just added a whole new dimension.
0: Just nice to hear that live. Maybe that's my naivety, because right, okay, so where else are you playing before we recap on this free gig on Sunday night? Have you any other gigs lined up? Or
1: on the 8th of August we are playing the Milford Festival on the main stage on the main street.
0: Might try and get along to that, actually. That sounds, I'd love to see you there. Yeah, fantastic.
1: Love to see you there. And then on the 28th of August, we are in Galway in the Old 55.
0: Brilliant stuff. Okay. And we have a ton of people down in Galway as well. But more imminently, get along to a fantastic night of music. It's a special launch night of Boy M5's new single. It's on Sunday night. And it is, where is it? It is in the Cottage Bar. That's right. The support is Seventh Heaven and Blue Creek. It's free to get in. And it's going to be just a cracking night. And we're going to hear the new single, Hot Off the Press, from our computer very shortly. Remind people about this single. It's about how do you express the love for someone.
1: Expressing how much you love
0: someone. And words are not enough. Is it unrequited or is it...
1: No, I think really the idea came from, you might remember Mountains that we played on your show a couple of years ago. So the joke with my wife was when we would sing I Tear Down Mountains for You, I'd always say, you're the you know.
0: Oh.
1: Every time. And
0: where's my sick bucket?
1: That itself,
0: like, it's wonderful,
1: just,
0: but you're just shaming me. Like, I can't be so romantic.
1: I'm a songwriter, Greg.
0: Nigel, what's your review of that last statement?
2: I play what Kyle wants me to play. Nobody really wants to care with the drummer.
0: Hey, I'm trying to shine the spotlight to you back there, and you're just batting it off. Listen, thanks so very much, Nairi Porter on bass too. I loved your solo. It was absolutely beautiful. Kiva Bell on keys and synth. We have Nigel Hegarty on drums, and of course Kyle O'Neill. Collectively, they are Boy M5, and we're going to play their new single, which is, when can listeners sort of start listening to it? When's it released formally?
1: Well,
0: if
1: tomorrow morning, before they tuned into Highland, they fancied going on to Spotify or wherever they listen to their music and give it a quick stream and a save before they tune into your show, of course, Greg. But it'll be available from tomorrow morning.
0: But we're going to have one of the first plays of it right now, aren't we?
1: You guys are the world exclusive.
0: Oh, wow. Listen, I really, when Caroline mentions that you're coming on, I always look forward to it because, as I say, these are lovely people and fantastic artists as well. And here is the brand new single from Boy M5, You Are The You.